0: live. 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And when you get too tired to fight, let somebody else fight for you. 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
1: Texas Tech back in the Women's College World Series final, which begins on Wednesday. NBA Finals set to tip off on Wednesday on ABC. Stanley Cup Final drops the puck on Tuesday on ABC. NFL dropping a couple of eye-poppers.
2: Potential Super Bowl implications.
3: Myles Garrett has been traded to the Los Angeles Rams.

0: throw him out there. We're paying him. If he's bad, great. We'll be in a good position draft our quarterback of the future.
1: Hey, if there's anybody that deserves to be a sacrificial lamb for a team, Deshaun Watson, we paid you enough for you to Carson Wentz last year for the Vikings.
2: Where does Shedeur Sanders fit in all of this?
1: Well, I'm glad you said
0: that. Question.
1: So when you said they lost the face of the franchise, I don't believe they did. He's the face of the franchise.
2: How's he the face of the franchise as the backup quarterback?
0: We don't even know if he's going to be the starting quarterback.
1: $17.7 million, I believe, he received from the merchandise and all of the stuff he sold last year from the NFLPA findings last week, which kudos to him.
2: He's a really, really popular
1: person and player.
0: Of course.
1: And hopefully he gets a shot to win the job, because you know what's great about having two first-round picks next year? If you don't have to use either one of them as quarterback.
2: I'm telling you.
1: That's what's even better about two for.
0: That would be great.
1: Let's root for Shedeur to be the guy there and to be the face of the franchise.
0: You could root for it, but you can't definitively say he's the face of the franchise if we don't even know if he's going to be the starting quarterback.
1: Very fair. Very fair. Understood. All right. Well, we know that the grass is greener for Myles Garrett now, right? We know that going to L.A., it's going to be beautiful green grass, because True Green is going to take care of it, I'm sure, for Myles and everybody else out there. 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

0: says, find a quarterback that can outperform his contract. Well, the Patriots have that clearly with Drake May. And they've only got it for a little bit longer because he's going to get more expensive after this upcoming season. But while you've got him on that contract, you load up, and that's exactly what they're doing.
1: Yeah, give him some relief. Give him someone to work with. I know, Evan, you always say don't bring in a receiver to make your quarterback better, but I think that this is a pretty rare set of circumstances because you have a quarterback who has proven to be a franchise guy. You're coming off a run to the Super Bowl that you got to, in spite of at times, what we saw on the offensive side of the ball, especially in the postseason. Well, go ahead.
0: I got to ask a question because Evan always says don't bring in a receiver to make your quarterback better.
1: Right. Quarterback rules. That's featured on ESPN.com not once but twice, right?
2: And bring in the have your quarterback make your receivers better.
0: Sure. But you believe in Jalen Hurts, and the Philadelphia Eagles once upon a time brought in A.J. Brown to make Jalen Hurts better.
2: Yeah.
0: Just like the Patriots are bringing in A.J. Brown to make Drake May better.
2: I'm not.
1: And the Eagles won a Super Bowl.
0: Yes.
1: I want you to.
0: Yes.
2: Should I be 100% sure that A.J. Brown is going to make Drake May better?
0: Well, yeah. I mean, A.J. Brown has made Jalen Hurts better. Jalen Hurts without A.J. Brown is 14-19-1.
2: Can I ask a fair question? So, in my mind, did A.J. Brown make him better? Factually, no doubt. Did he also make him worse at times?
0: I don't follow.
1: Or was that schematically not working for the team?
0: Yeah, I don't know.
1: I'm not going to put that on A.J. Brown.
0: I can't put that on A.J. Brown, no.
2: But the drama? Like, am I supposed to believe? No? And by the way, that's a fair critique on Jalen Hurts, too. Like, I now need to see no drama from either one of them in new situations because I'm not going to.
0: All I know is A.J. Brown, across every stop, across two stops in the NFL, made those quarterbacks better. That's what I know.
2: Mm-hmm.
0: A.J. Brown in Tennessee made all of the quarterbacks better. And that was a revolving door of quarterbacks down there with the Tennessee Titans. But he made all of them better. I mean, Ryan Tannehill was what, Pro Bowl player? In A.J. Brown's rookie year? Like the Tennessee Titans going to the conference championship game in 2019? A.J. Brown was a 1,000-yard receiver out of the gate. He's made quarterback after quarterback better. I would suspect nothing different in New England with Mike Vrabel and Drake May.
1: Mm-hmm.
0: The offense is going to take a leap. The passing game is going to take a leap. The only question is, can the Philadelphia Eagles plug the hole that A.J. Brown now leaves in his wake? And I don't know the answer to that.
2: Is New England a Super Bowl contender this year? Obviously, they were there last year. That doesn't mean you're a Super Bowl contender the next year. Other teams get better, schedule gets harder, so on and so forth. Is New England a Super Bowl contender?
0: Yes.
1: I'd say yes as well.
2: Are they the best team in their division while also being a Super Bowl contender?
0: Team, yes.
2: You emphasize the word team because Josh Allen's the best player in the division.
0: Yeah, Josh Allen's the best player, yeah.
1: I also don't know what to expect from Joe Brady.
2: And that's fair, too. I think that it's very interesting that the Eagles got themselves a 2028 first-round pick, and then New England gave a 2028 first-round pick. I think that was pretty smart by New England for this reason. I think that if you're ever going to have the dip after a Super Bowl, it's going to be this year, not 2028. Like, is it possible that New England has a worse year this year than last year? Obviously. Their draft pick is then better, in a better draft. One would think they would then regain that Super Bowl kind of status 2 years from now. So I wonder, if you were to go inside the negotiations, how intense New England was on making sure we are not giving up the 2027 pick because it's a great draft, and usually the year after the Super Bowl could be a dip year. 2 years after, maybe you bounce back. I don't know. I wonder how adamant they were about that, protecting themselves as to maybe we're not going to be as good this year. And from Philadelphia's perspective, it's you have a 30-plus-year-old player that you probably had to move. Any first-round pick at that point you sign up for because you could always use it as ammo for something else. I think this New England team is fascinating. It's different in terms of how it's built. You're right. In terms of their building around Drake May, as they should. I'll add one other thing. Reggie Gilliam, not a household name. They brought in a fullback, which means they're doing literally everything.
0: Love a fullback.
2: But they're going to do everything to protect that guy. I mean, as they should. That's your franchise. Four teams. Biggest winner of all of them that made trades yesterday. We'll find out next.
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12: 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We got plenty coming up here I look forward to. We got NBA Finals. That's it.
13: We got the NHL finals.
12: We don't have those
13: Stanley
12: on here.
13: Cup. Yeah. Oh yeah, but we have that tonight.
12: Yeah, we do have that. So
14: they're playing Reds.
13: The Reds.
12: Yeah, Reds. But they're not ever on television, so you can't. Well, they were this. They were Friday, right? It was actually last two nights were actually on a television station.
13: They were not on TV where I lived. I pay for the daggone.
12: No, wasn't it? It wasn't it on like Fox. Or...
13: It was on Fox, but I got the Cubs Cardinals game, and that's the thing that well, Jared was railing about too.
12: Yeah.
13: It's like he pays for the Braves. He's a Braves fan. I pay for the Reds. I'm a Reds fan. But in Nashville and in Santa Claus, Indiana, they decided that because we are in the Cardinals Cubs demographic in both those places, so it didn't exist for us.
12: Yeah,
13: we could not watch the Reds and Braves, and it was very frustrating.
12: Look, it's a sport that's just not on television. I don't know what they think they're doing marketing the sport and not being on television. Well, we got these apps, and we got nobody can stumble upon a game.
13: Well, and then the
12: you can never stumble upon a baseball game. Shohei Ohtani ought to be on every night that he plays. Somewhere. You ought to be able to turn on the TV and watch Shohei Ohtani play. But
13: it's true.
12: You can't. So
13: there was a weird stat that I saw the other day. You were

0: 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They care you deserve, the results you expect.
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0: material.
1: Mark Pope, by landing him, now went from a team that was a tournament team to being able to maybe make the second weekend.
0: Yeah. So Kentucky I screenshot it yesterday too. So they went, some of the texture says, how much did the odds change? I think they were plus 5,000. Now it's plus 3,500.
1: Yeah. So it moved by 15.
0: Yeah.
1: It's a big line move to get him. I mean, I wonder what would have happened if we'd have landed him. I wonder if they would have valued us the same as they're valuing like a Florida right now.
0: Let's see. And I'm trying to figure out where Kentucky ranked in that. Kentucky at plus 5,000 would have been right where Texas Tech was yesterday. So 1, 2, 3, 4, 5, 6, 7, 8, 9, 10, 11, 12, 13, 14, 15, 16, 17, 18. They had them about 19th.
1: In the
0: betting. And then 1, 3, 5, 7,
1: so that,
0: nine,
1: that would have been better than my opinion 11, of Kentucky would have been 13, before yesterday.
0: So now they're 17th.
1: I'd have had Kentucky in like 28th. 30.
0: I don't know how you calculate any of these with all the roster movement. I mean, give me a break.
1: Did you see what happened yesterday, real quick? You know, with the 65 being shut down, the can opener got two yesterday.
0: The can opener got two?
1: Can opener ate twice yesterday.
2: Feed the beast.
1: And so with all these trucks, and if you watch outside our window, there's a lot more trucks traveling
0: the streets. Yeah, right,
1: because they've got to find alternate routes. Mm-hmm. And the can opener ate twice yesterday.
0: Why is it that they all drive into? Is the sign not as visible?
1: The sign is visible. There's flashing lights. I think they're distracted. I think they're trying to find an alternate route. They're not paying attention to the signage because it's the first day of this, first of all.
0: Seems like we could do more.
1: I feel like there needs to be a cop that sees one coming, just pull
0: no.
1: in front of them.
0: Well, yeah, kids, but just a big sign. Just,
1: like,
0: hey,
1: railroad crossing goes down. Everybody's got to stop. Why are we stopping?
0: Yeah.
1: Because you are about to rip the top off your truck and get fired.
0: Since the headline, Louisville's Third Street can opener feeds on several trucks in the first
1: day. Is that what it said?
0: Yeah, there's an article on Wave, it looks like. Yeah, Louisville's Third Street can opener feeds on several trucks on the first day.
1: Headline.
2: You're laughing.
1: That's great.
2: That's just such a bad day for the truck driver, for the logistics company. It's just like, really?
1: Yeah, for the logistics, the driver headache. Has to get fired, probably. They probably terminate his job. But, man, you got to be
2: it's
1: safe.
2: Amusing.
0: Yeah, golly. It's just, I don't understand it. And it does look like you're opening, can opener Third Street. Yeah.
1: Just opens it up like a can of sardines, man. And, you know, and I'm sure it makes some damage.
0: WDRB article on it, too. Little Third Street can opener strikes multiple trucks on the first day of a closure.
1: It didn't strike anybody. It's sitting still.
0: Metro Police, at least four crashes involving large trucks, were reported Monday at low-clearance overpasses along Third Street near Winkler and Eastern Parkway. The overpasses are notorious in the city, often referred to by locals as the can opener because of the oversized trucks that get wedged under the bridges. Got him again.
1: But
0: what's the over-under today?
1: I mean,
0: we get one today? We're going to have a streak?
1: I think we should get some pizza. Let's take some canes down there.
0: Yeah.
1: Take a box of canes. Let's go watch.
0: Yeah.
1: A little lunchtime watch.
0: Can opener. Yeah.
1: Get like tennis balls and throw them at him if we see
0: what's
1: coming.
0: We need to get DraftKings to run odds on it. Yeah, it's
1: how many per day?
0: Yeah, will there be a can opener today? That's probably about minus 110 because, you know, there's been some notifications go out, but there's still a lot of people not paying attention.
1: Man, and you know that the truck dispatch guys, if they're local,
0: they're like, no, not again.
1: Go this way. I know 65's closed. If you go this way, you're going to lose your job. You're going to have your load ripped off. Okay? Like, this is going to be bad.
0: At some point, though, is it always their fault, or is it, can we do more?
1: Yeah, is it our fault? You're saying, is it the can opener's fault?
0: Well, it seems to me there's a problem with the structure if it's, we can keep making fun of the people that hit it, or, I don't know, man.
1: Do you think the can opener dreams of a day where it will, to find a truck who will one day defeat it? He's like, you know.
2: Just what, the tank.
1: One of these days.
2: Down.
0: Yeah.
1: One of these days, I hope to meet the truck who will take me down. There goes another truck. I mean, there's going to be a lot of them for the next 2 months. There are going to be trucks.
0: Man, we're not even seeing this many semis just rolling down Cardinal Boulevard.
2: Landstar, too. Interesting company.
0: Yeah, there's going to be one today. Yeah, so the height on, the height on one side is 11.8 feet, and the other is exactly 12 feet. Both too low for standard, we too low, for standard semi-trucks, which are 13.6 feet tall. I mean, it's a foot and a half difference.
1: Golly.
0: It's because, I guess, maybe it's going downhill. It makes you think that it's...
1: I think so.
0: It's got to be, yeah.
1: They don't see it. They're driving too fast. They're in an area they don't, that they're not used to. And, you know, the local guys who drive around here all the time, you know, that are the trucks that are ordinarily on the roads, they know about it. But now you get 65 closed down, these guys are coming from, they're not even local. They're just driving through. And what they should do is go around.
0: Uh-huh.
1: But they're not, because they're trying to cut the corner, and they end up getting, were you even on that road? Can you imagine the, why were you even there?
0: What are you doing? It's great. So I think they get one. I think we're going to have a streak of three at least.
1: I think we need a live cam.
0: If
1: you're WDRB or LKY or Wave,
0: just go set up an iPhone there and leave a feed.
1: Yeah, just leave
0: absolutely
1: live feed. People will watch
0: get
1: it.
0: Get a charger, 100%.
2: Set the poly market value. How many a day?
0: You know what?
1: That's
0: a good point.
1: It's really good.
0: Is it not already on there? Maybe
1: it might be. I don't know. I'm not on poly market. Ask Taylor Mathis.
0: Yeah. Jeez. I just, speaking of like the prediction markets, it's just illegal, but whatever. But we got, in the middle of a point-shaving scandal with Terry Rozier, we got Giannis doing a national commercial for Kelce. Are you kidding me?
1: And LeBron's been doing DraftKings once.
0: But that's, okay, I guess you're right on that. It's just like insider information I associate even more closely with these prediction markets. And it's like, oh, you can bet whatever he's saying you can bet on. Yeah, dude, we know we can bet on you, too.
1: Right, we can bet on you. I often bet on Giannis or LeBron. I mean, you know, Pete Rose would probably have been doing DraftKings commercials back in the day. I wonder which sports book Pete would have chosen. You think he'd have gone with FanDuel, Caesars? He probably would have done Caesars.
0: Fanatics, because you could also tie in, like, you know, signing. Maybe he'd have been more
1: right.
0: Fanatics.
1: The apparel guy. Yeah, you're right. Pete would have looked
0: at
1: it
0: that
1: way.
0: Yeah,
1: he'd have gone with Fanatics. He did not like that they limit people so quickly, though.
0: Yeah. They're getting better, though.
1: The state of Massachusetts enacted a law yesterday. It went into effect that if a sports bettor is limited or restricted by a platform, that platform must inform them in writing of the reason why. And they also have the bettor can also request an appeal every 60 days.
0: Really?
1: So, like, they can say, listen, you know, I want to be able to go back and wager, tell me what I did wrong, as opposed to just being closed and
0: just
1: closed
0: limited.
1: Forever.
0: Yeah, no, you're out. Yeah.
1: You're done forever, so.
2: Well, Massachusetts, that's one of those states you can't bet on an event in that state while you're there.
1: Okay, so if you're in Massachusetts, you can't bet on the Celtics.
0: Now, I will say this. I remember talking with John Rabinowitz, the head of the Gaming Commission, and he said, I believe Massachusetts is one of the states they modeled the laws hereafter because there was the least amount of regulations.
1: Okay.
0: They wanted the least amount of regulations because I remember calling him like, hey, man, these damn the disclaimers on these DraftKings regional, they're just stupid. Is there a way we can lighten that up? He's like, look, he goes, you're right, they sound ridiculous, but I want the least amount of regulations. So I know that Massachusetts was one. Maybe that's one of the few ones they have. But
1: right.
0: I think that's good. I mean,
1: think one of the reasons why you want your government involved with these is for the consumer protection.
0: Mm-hmm.
1: You know, you need, you know, without that, and I guess some people got a little upset because of the limiting and different things like that. And Fanatics is by far and away the worst. I mean, in terms of win a few bets in a row, they might limit your account.
0: Yeah, you can't. You can't even take advantage of their initial promo offer because, like, if they have the 10 days of $100 no-sweat bets,
1: if you win too many,
0: you don't even get to the 10th day. So, to me, it's almost false advertising. I mean, the standard I would have for all these companies is the way they hang on to your money if you win. They want, you know, proof of life. They want you, you know, upside down, taking pictures of yourself, breakdancing to give your money back. No, the standard you have to deposit should be the stand. You should need no further more information to withdraw.
1: You took the money.
0: Now give it back.
1: Now send it back.
0: Now you'll take the money without all those, but now you want a different standard for withdrawal than you did for deposit. I think that's criminal.
1: And also, don't market yourself as a place where winners can play if winners are being limited on your account.
0: Or being told to go.
1: Yeah.
0: To me, the withdrawal thing, because FanDuel is maybe the worst at it. Somebody wins and they just suspend their account. They hold on to money. They say they're reviewing it. and they don't tell you for how long, and they just hold the money. And
1: you have no visibility to it either, right?
0: You don't even. They won't even tell you your balance. They won't tell you if you have any pending wagers. I think FanDuel's breaking the law. That's my opinion.
1: Yeah, they might be. I mean, they're
0: just consistently breaking the law.
1: Right, and because you have no visibility to your account at that stage.
0: They won't tell you,
1: You don't know what's being done.
0: Yeah, and they're not held to a standard of, hey, you have a week to review this. You have 2 weeks to review this. You have – no, they give – they under no standard.
1: It's still early yet in, you know, Kentucky's relationship with the sports books, but I think that some of the things that you just talked about can definitely be better. Yeah. And I think that the Massachusetts thing is smart. Hey – we want you to review. If you limit this person, that's fine.
0: And give an explanation. Was it because they won? Was it because of when they bet? Did they beat the closing line on you too many times? What was it?
1: What were they doing? Oh. It's brand new for a lot of people. They don't know what – if they did something wrong, they want to know what it is. Plus, and it's hilarious. If you bet this, we might limit you because – don't make it available.
0: Yeah,
1: don't make it a market.
0: If you bet under home runs or under RBI, then – Then we're going to limit your ability to bet a regular game. Well, hang on. Why offer the line?
1: Don't offer the line. If that is it a trap? Am I not supposed to bet?
0: I know.
1: How am I supposed to know that?
0: Right. Right. So, I don't know. We'll talk to you here. 267-9680, our number to get in. UPS Jobs text line. But what I wanted to hit you about FanDuel is actually, since they fired the CEO, they're actually doing something. Let's talk about this when we get back.
1: Yeah.
0: Because FanDuel is notorious. You could bet $1 million a year on there and you're still getting $10 promos. But maybe that's changing.
1: Yeah,
0: maybe
1: wild.
0: That's changing.
1: Yeah, we can get into that a little bit.
0: All right, we'll talk to you on the other side. We got trivia coming up as well. I don't know when the French are going to realize we have Hawkeye technology and stop calling the lines from lines people sitting in a chair 25 feet away. It's just stupid.
1: The lines change in the French. They shift.
0: I mean, we have the technology.
1: Yeah, but the Hawkeye
0: No, Hawkeye's always right.
1: It's shift.
0: It's like McEnroe. McEnroe's... I mean, when they first started introducing this, what was the standard they were using for television, they called it the Mac Cam. He was right 95% of the time. He's like, see why I got so mad now?
1: He was like Clint at the Wire.
0: He really was. He really was. Both freakish. All right, hour number three.
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12: 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The Oklahoma City Thunder have their first championship.
13: Golden Temple and Sheree Neville make history in the Kentucky Derby.
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0: plus 370, so 3.7 to 1. I mean, the thing that would be great though is if West Virginia has a big run, and how sick America will be of take me home country roads.
1: You're right.
2: They also have.
0: They'll be like in the major league. I hate that bleeping song.
2: They'll have the path up there where they got Cal Poly in the supers, then they'll get Troy or Little Rock.
0: Teams win it? Can Cal Poly? I mean, wouldn't you love to see? Cal Poly. What are the series odds on these things?
1: Well, can you bet on a series?
0: Yeah, I would think you can, but I don't see it. Probably just because the matchup just
1: happened.
0: Out.
1: Yeah. It just happened. When do they start playing? Is it Thursday?
2: No, they'll start playing Friday.
1: Friday? Okay, so we'll have Friday, time Saturday, to have the series loaded in there. Yeah, that'd be good.
2: Friday through Monday. You'll have four series start Friday.
1: St. John's is the longest shot on the board, huh?
2: Yeah, I mean, they were the four seed in Tallahassee.
1: But not Florida Little State, Rock or Cal Poly?
2: Florida State got in trouble yesterday with the walking people and then giving up the grand slam after the walks.
1: Well, walks kill you.
0: Oh, there you go. Walks will haunt. There he is. Walks will haunt. Mr. Baseball. There we go. All right.
1: We're going up to another Reds game.
0: Oh, really?
1: Reds-Phillies.
2: Are you going Saturday or Sunday?
1: No. My sister gets married this weekend. I'm not going
2: Not during
1: anywhere.
2: UFO playoffs.
1: I'm not going
0: anywhere. Not seem
1: UFO
0: to understand playoffs. That you are, your yes. sister is getting married.
1: July 7th, I'm going to a Reds game. That's it.
2: Okay. I'm going to the 8th.
1: 3-2-1 Tuesdays. Those are the best days
0: to
1: go.
0: Oh, because you're such a penny pincher?
1: No,
0: give me a break.
1: $3 beers, $2 hot dogs, $1 ice cream.
0: And
1: that's amazing.
0: And you'll celebrate afterwards with a $50 glass of wine.
1: Maybe. We might go to Ruby's after.
0: With
1: all the money
0: we
1: saved.
0: All the money we saved on the 3-2-1 deal.
1: All the money we saved. Let's go get a Ruby roll.
0: Yeah. Your dinner's going to be 3-2-1, too. 321. What it's going to happen when he gets out of there. Yeah. 3-2-1. Yeah, well, we're pinching pennies over here,
1: Yeah, we might have a number like that tonight. We'll see.
0: Yeah.
1: Okay, anniversary dinner, man. Can't be skipping.
0: Happy Shadoria anniversary today. Happy Shadoria.
1: Yeah, so. Happy Shadoria to all involved.
0: Mm-hmm.
1: To all involved.
2: Yeah. Which what George time frame was that? I'm trying to.
0: This
2: follow.
0: Was like just 3 years ago, 2 or 3 years ago.
2: Oh, when they were trying
0: when
2: to
0: they were
2: get
0: trying
2: them
0: to
2: back.
0: Get back. Yeah, and that they had the center aligned press release with the word Shadoria in it. Shadoria.
2: Could be an old name, an old family name, Shadoria.
0: No, I don't know what it could have been.
1: I don't know. Yeah, I don't know. I don't know how you type it. Shadoria.
0: I think the text. Yeah, and so I love that Sweeney was Shadoria Sweeney for a year. That's what happens when you hire a PR firm that can't spell.
1: Who do we like for the World Cup?
0: It's a good question. So here's a question for Creighton. We're going to get into the World Cup, and I don't think Creighton's going to deal with it well.
2: I'm going to get into it. I'm going to have to.
0: I feel like I need to make
2: I'm
0: a
2: buy
0: future
2: into
0: bet
2: it cause
0: for
2: it's
0: you.
2: Summer.
0: Yeah,
2: it's what's on this summer.
0: Yeah, and I the games I think will be just great. The scene in Kansas City will be.
2: My problem is I'm just not going to care about some of those games.
0: You'll care about the American games.
2: Yeah, absolutely watch the American games.
0: We need to get an adopted team or a team to bet on that I can maybe I'll make a
1: So DraftKings has this promotion. Yeah.
0: Mm-hmm.
1: Where if you bet on a future wager to win the World Cup, you get like a bonus bet based on how many goals
0: they score. So like let's say you make a $500 bet on it. How much do you get per goal?
1: So it depends on your promo. So like mine is $20 per goal and I bet it on France, mm-hmm. I think I bet it on France. But yeah, I did. So every time France gets a goal –
0: mm-hmm.
1: I get if France wins the World Cup, I get my wager. But every time I get a $20 bonus bet, so if they score 5 goals in a game, I get $100 a
0: okay,
1: bonus
0: so
1: bet.
0: Okay, so minimum $500.
1: And how many?
0: It doesn't say.
1: Tell you how much the bonus bet should be.
0: Minimum $500 wager, qualifying bet for the tournament, future bet, and get promotion. Offer valid for singles. The bet can be placed. I don't see how much I'm getting per goal. Right.
1: Let me log in because I remember seeing mine was $20.
0: Okay.
1: So
0: was your wager 20 and then it was 20 per
1: my
0: goal?
1: Wager was 100.
0: So maybe you get one-fifth of
1: so
0: the amount?
1: So I bet $100 on France and then I get $20 per goal there. So okay. Where's the promotion? Golly, there's so many tabs. It's not a bad thing.
0: No, that's a good thing. Don't ever complain about there being too many promos on DraftKings.
1: There's a lot of promos.
0: That's why they kick everyone else's ass, because they actually have promos every day with higher limits.
1: They really do. It's crazy. But
0: so we'll have to give – but so it's, that is a more

0: open mind frame than I expected here out of Creighton. Everybody's like, I hate soccer. Screw it. Sucks. I never score. You know.
1: No, I'm going to give it a chance. A buddy of mine's going to all the – he's from Austria. He's going to all the Austria games.
0: Yeah.
1: So I think that's my adopted team.
0: Okay.
2: It should be in line one. So in, on mine, it says bet $100 or more on a team win the World Cup in the World Cup winner's futures market and get $20 in bonus bets for each goal that team scores during the World Cup.
0: I'll let you find mine because I don't see it.
1: Right. Who's got the hottest women outside the United
0: Brazil.
1: States? Brazil. Blank.
0: I mean, that last World Cup, that's what I remember. By the way,
2: there are beautiful women everywhere.
0: Especially San Antonio.
1: Especially
0: in San Antonio where they are strategically placing them.
2: Oh, that is awesome. What they're doing. The city of San Antonio.
0: There actually is a story on this. I mean, when you watch their games, you can't help but notice the two battleships behind the bench.
2: Yeah. So, you know, because Charles Barkley said that they got big old women in San Antonio. There's like a 45-minute clip on YouTube of him dragging the women of San Antonio, is hysterical. So now the city of San Antonio
0: has found
2: attractive women.
0: And they're sitting them right.
2: And they're sitting them right behind, right in camera view. And now I think they're multiplying them. And then now inside the NBA is going to be on site. And you know they're going to send them to the set.
0: Yeah.
2: You know they're going to send them to the set.
0: So there's a couple of the OnlyFans models behind Mitch Johnson.
2: Is that what they
0: are? Last game. Yeah. Yeah.
1: We need like an alternate feed on one channel, like a TBS TNT type feed.
2: But now I would say that the city of San Antonio should just have these women follow Charles Barkley around. Just like getting behind every single photo
1: he
2: takes.
1: I mean, he's playing chess. You have no attractive women.
0: There's all these articles. NBA fans distracted by the two women who sat behind the Spurs bench. So is this going to be a thing for the finals?
2: Absolutely.
0: I assume 100%. So. I don't know.
2: And then did you see the mayor of New York? He said that the kids, for the finals, that bedtimes are stricken because they want to be able to the kids. Because the school's still going on.
0: Wow.
2: School goes on till like June 28th in New York, which is anti-American. Like, can't have kids in school in June.
0: Look, that deep into June. Yeah.
2: Deep into June. So Mandabi, is that how you say his name?
0: Yeah.
2: He got rid of bedtime, so kids are allowed to stay up late.
0: Let's see. Sweden has the most beautiful soccer team, says one texter.
1: Oh, we'll cheer for them then.
2: Sweden.
0: Oh, there's got another this morning at the can opener. Somebody sent a picture.
2: They got one?
0: I don't know if that's
2: we got the polymarket too late.
0: I mean, there's a photo. I'm going to take the texter at its word that it's from this morning.
2: Sure wasn't yesterday because
0: 9:32.
2: Strebel saw one live and in person yesterday.
0: Yeah.
2: I guarantee you
0: this continues
2: all summer. As long as 65's closed, the can opener is going to eat.
0: I think you're right. It's going to be. Andy was right. Like, do they not have blogs or Reddit threads or group texts or anything with these other truck drivers? What the hell?
2: I guess not. I mean, beware the can opener in Louisville.
0: Yes.
2: It lurks. It will come out and hide. It's sitting right there where it's set for 120 years.
0: Yeah.
2: And you guys keep hitting it.
0: It's just unbelievable.
2: I feel like U of L PD needs to just park a cop out there. And when he sees a truck coming, throw on its lights and sirens.
0: What about an intern? Just jump up and down. Hey, dummy, you probably can't fit.
2: I was listening to Nick yesterday. We have three interns in the building now?
0: At least there's an army. I don't know.
2: There's an army.
1: They have a live viewing audience of their show.
0: Yeah.
2: Why don't they ever come to the morning show?
0: Yeah.
1: Don't encourage it.
0: I don't know what to say.
2: Don't encourage it.
1: Yeah. I don't want four people sitting around me at 6:45.
2: Fair enough.
0: That's just kids in New York have school into June because their weather doesn't warm up like it does here, so they get out late but don't go back until September. So they go back later. Yeah.
2: Okay.
0: So it doesn't warm up here. Like it does in September.
2: Pretty much the same time.
0: No, it's so hot here in September, right?
2: It is hot here in September.
0: So, I don't know. Whatever. All right, we'll figure it out here as we roll along with you this morning. We got Reds coming up.
2: We got lots of Reds. The NBA Finals tomorrow.
0: Yes, we do.
2: We've got that. We'll probably have Inside Churchill Downs on Friday, probably talking about the Belmont.
0: I would assume so. And Tanner, you should podcast that.
2: Right. Also, Twin Spires, your bet back on Belmont Stakes cards starts tomorrow.
0: Yeah.
2: So
0: at Saratoga. Yeah, don't be confused.
2: It's your bet back at Saratoga.
0: Yes.
2: Wednesday, all races with eight or more.
0: And here's what we do need to do. We need to do another bet, and we need to let Ed DeRosa pick the entire bet himself. Give him the full budget.
2: I like throwing it
0: in his face.
2: Dan Cronin will do it.
0: That's fine, but I'm like I want to, instead of all the here you go, big boy.
2: Yeah.
0: You want to do it? Have at it.
2: You should have a leverage to it.
0: No, he hasn't picked a battle with us. I want to defuse the situation. We can have leverage do plenty of other times.
2: Okay.
0: The ticket police, one of the cops needs to bet the ticket.
2: One of the cops needs to bet the
0: one
2: ticket.
0: Of the cops or the ticket police need to here you go.
2: He wouldn't
0: get in the arena.
2: He didn't do
0: it. Well, we didn't give him enough time. Now we have time. So I don't know who has his number, or I'm not on Twitter. So
2: Darren Rogers will have his number.
0: How about you reach out to him on Twitter since he's attacked us on Twitter? I mean, it was pretty good natured when I heard him on with Andy. I was a little disappointed. I was hoping he's more of a jerk. But
2: I don't think he is.
0: I was really rude. But let's say, all right, here you go. The budget is yours. Yeah, I want him to be more hateable.
2: Gosh, why aren't you more hateable?
0: Yeah, damn it. anyway, all right, so we got that going. All right, we'll continue along here with you. 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
6: Good morning, everybody. I'm Zach Cantrell, and this SportsCenter update is brought to you by Baptist Health, centered on you, baptisthealth.com. Momchilovic's watch is officially over as Mark Pope gets one of his biggest commits as a head coach at Kentucky, as the Iowa State transfer has announced that he will commit to the Kentucky Wildcats. Momchilovic led the nation in three-point shooting last season, shooting 49% from the field and leading the nation with three-pointers made while helping Iowa State reach the Sweet 16, including a victory over Kentucky in the second round of the NCAA tournament. Field of 68's Jeff Goodman talks about how important Momchilovic's commitment is to Mark Pope.
7: When Malachi Moreno decided he was coming back to school, and you add Moreno to Momchilovic, and now you're saying plus Wilkins, plus Zoom Diallo, plus Cam Williams, and you've got a starting five that looks like, okay, you know what? You could put them up against most teams, not name, you know, Florida right now, and say, you know what? They can compete. They can probably beat a lot of them.
6: It wasn't all good news for Kentucky last night as they fall to West Virginia in extra innings 6-5 as the Mountaineers will advance to the Super Regional. Kentucky was down 5-1 entering the top of the eighth inning, but back-to-back homers tied the game and sent the game to extras. But the Wildcats can't rebound from an 11-9 loss on Sunday that would have sent Kentucky to the Super Regionals. The Batcat season comes to an end at 33-23. The Reds fell in their opener to the Royals 9-2. They're back in action tonight at 6:40 here on ESPN 680. Coming up next in Turbelico, this SportsCenter.

0: 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Now, here's Louis Rabeau.
1: All right, welcome in. 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It's called Rabeau and Co. on ESPN 680 and 105.7. Thanks for hanging out with us on a beautiful freaking day here in the Commonwealth. Alongside Zach Cantrell, I am Louis Rabeau. We got you till noon. Andy Sweeney after us, roundtable until 6 o'clock. 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Here at ESPN 680 and 105.7, you're certainly welcome to text the show, 437-9680. Make sure that you are in that way. Obviously, the Montchilovich, as I'm sure Zach feels, reign of terror of controlling the narrative on this show has ended.
2: Finally. We'll talk about him to That's why I said we'll thank you. I don't care where you went. Thank you for going somewhere. But I'm happy. Selfishly, kind of happy that it's the team that I'm doing post games for this year. It makes it a lot brighter possible season. Yes.
1: Absolutely. And I'd rather him be in the market than not in the market for sure. Brooks Holton at the 10:20 mark. Do a little bit of a Stanley Cup final preview today at 10:40 and 11 o'clock. My friend Steve Karp from the Sporting Tribune. He covers the Vegas Golden Knights for us out there in Vegas as part of the SportingTribune.com. Recorded with him yesterday after media time at the rink. You'll hear from him at 11 o'clock. And, of course, our daily college football segment at 11:20. Again, 437-9680 is our UPS Jobs text line. Would love to hear from you in all of your related thoughts around Momchilovich and different things. Certainly, a change, and you heard it in the Sports Center there, about what it means for the roster and what it means, frankly, for Mark Pope. And I think that that's been the more interesting part of the response to Momchilovich's commitment is the response to Mark Pope. And you see it, for example, at CBS Sports, where Matt Norlander went ahead and posted something at 10 o'clock last night about Mark Pope salvages his

0: offseason by landing the last big transfer available. And he essentially goes into, you know, the frenzied college basketball offseason and how crazy it is dealing with the portal and those kinds of things. But he does say he gives the Wildcats one of the college hoop's most coveted free agents and vaulting their ceiling in the process. 6'8 kid from Wisconsin averaged 17-3 and shot 48.5% from three last year. Momchilovich was the second most accurate three-point shooter in the sport and a major facet of the Cyclones' 29-win season. He also earned second-team Big 12 honors. The Big Blue pick is a even more sweet, he writes, for UK and its fans because it came ahead of a school in second in Louisville. Now, to me, Zach, this part, the rivalry part, which we'll get to in a minute, I disagree with Norlander on this. I don't think that this is in the top one or two things for Kentucky fans getting Momchilovich is beating Louisville to him. I will get to that in a second. But I do think it's worth examining because I'm not sure, Zach, that I have a great opinion on this. It is worth examining if we think Mark Pope did a good job here or if he money whipped a kid into coming to play for him. I think that's a reasonable question to ask at this point. And by the way, I want to be very clear about something. I kind of don't care how the guy got on campus. Your job is to get him on campus and follow the rules that are currently in place, which allow you to pay him to do that. And that's what they're going to do. And I'm not mad about any of it. And I'm not, you know, happy about any of it. I'm just stating fact in this case. But Zach, in your mind, what percentage of this is, and by the way, there's plenty to get to with this story, which is kind of fun, especially how Kentucky decided to go the social media route with this and those sorts of things. And I think there's some obvious rivalry tones to that. We'll get to that in the second part of this segment, Zach. But percentage for you that Pope closed the deal or that the money was the number one factor here? I'm back and forth on this.
1: 65-35. I think he closed the deal. I think the money certainly was a big part of it. And I think
0: I agree.
1: Yeah, the valuations are correct, obviously the money plays a major role in this. But look, Louisville has plenty of money to spend. Arizona has plenty of money to spend. So it's not just, oh, Kentucky offered him $7 million and everybody else offered him $2 million. It's not like that at all. It doesn't seem like that at all. So Mark Pope, this is one that Momchilovich was pretty clear, looked pretty clear early that he was going to end up at Kentucky or that the Wildcats were the front runner for his recruitment. And how many times have we been there and done that with Mark Pope? Rob Wright's the leader, or Kentucky's the leader for Rob Wright. Doesn't end up at Kentucky. I mean, you could go down the list of how many guys were at one point Kentucky
0: Donnie
1: was
0: Freeman,
1: the front runner.
0: Guys. Yep,
1: Donnie Freeman, and they don't get him. This makes up for not getting Rob Wright. This makes up for not getting Donnie Freeman. If I have to pick one of those guys to end up on Kentucky's team next year, I'm picking Momchilovich, and now you've got the alpha dog to go with a good class as far as the transfer portal with Zoom Diallo and with Alex Wilkins. That goes from a B portal class to an A portal class very quickly. I still think Louisville's portal class is better, but this salvages Kentucky's offseason to a degree. It's still not a great offseason. I'm not going to say otherwise. It's a C-plus, B-minus offseason relative to what Kentucky could have done, but this saves you from being catastrophic because now you get back-to-back solid victories. You get Moreno to come back. You get Momchilovich in the fold. Now you have a roster that's a top 20 team, borderline top 15 team, a team that can make a run in the NCAA tournament next year. And the most important thing that it does is it gives people hope. If Momchilovich doesn't show up, Kentucky fans, we're going to go into next year, borderline tournament team. Oh boy, this is going to be a long season. Kentucky fans are very optimistic this morning, and this was a big deal for Mark Pope to close on the biggest fish in the transfer portal pond. We cannot undervalue and underplay how important it was for Mark Pope. If we're going to bash Pope for not getting guys beforehand, you got to give him credit for landing this guy.
0: I totally agree with you. The other part is this, Zach, and if you think back even, let's say, a decade, oftentimes the narrative around players was, if you're not going to be a lottery pick, go ahead and go back to college, right? That was kind of the narrative of high-level players. Hey, if you're not going to get the guaranteed sort of, you know, lottery money, lottery kind of blah, blah, blah, go ahead and go back to college. And that was even before NIL. Man, if you got those guys back on your roster, Zach, didn't you feel great about your next season?
1: Yeah.
0: And Kentucky's getting two of those guys. So if you wanted to play this out in the most positive way possible, I think that's how you would look at it. I think you would look at it like you did a decade ago, where you would say, hey, this guy's really good. This guy's really good. He's going to go to the combine. And remember, I think back then you could go once or twice or whatever the rule was to go get feedback from NBA teams. But if a guy came back from the draft, boy, oh boy. I mean, and certainly then message boards and different things, people get really excited about those prospects. And so you bringing up Moreno as part of this, I think is absolutely apt. In other words, getting both of those guys, getting two guys who are right on the cusp in a draft, by the way, where the first 10 picks are essentially preordained, getting two guys back that are still in the top 40 of that group, I think is not something to downplay at this point.
1: No, and this is a Kentucky team last year. What? They made six or fewer threes as a team 12 times last season. Milan Momchilovic made six or more threes 7 different times last year. Kentucky last year could not shoot. Now you have a team that can go out there and make shots. Now you have a team that's probably going to make 10, 11 threes on a regular basis. That makes Alex Wilkins' life a whole lot easier. He can kind of develop now kind of at his own pace. Zoom Diallo is a better point guard now. Cam's shooting percentage just got better. He spaces the floor out for everybody else to be able to knock down shots, to take the ball to the basket, and he's not dealing with a left-handed point guard. So they have that going for them. So it seems like they have a better point guard situation. It's not the best roster in college basketball by a mile.
0: No,
1: but
0: that's okay. Yep.
1: They're going to be a lot of fun offensively, which they were not last year. It was like pulling teeth watching them play offense last year. They should have good rim protection with Moreno theoretically developing. And again, I don't think we should just poo-poo this, and I know there might be some Louisville fans.
0: Sure.
1: Don't go the route. If you're a Louisville fan, don't go the route that a lot of people do with commitments of we never wanted them anyway or it's not that big of a deal, because if you would have got Momchilovic, you'd be talking national championship this morning. This is a win for Kentucky. There's no other way to put it.
0: Evan Mayakawa did post last night that Milan Momchilovic completes Mark Pope's roster, an absolutely massive ad. If you don't know who Evan Mayakawa is, he has the site evanmaya.com. He's a ping pong type, Zach. We'll talk with this all tomorrow.
1: Yes.
0: But he's a ping pong type. He said, don't sleep on Malachi Moreno, who could have a massive sophomore year for UK as well. But essentially, he has now put that roster between the 8 and 13 spot in the country, okay? 10 to 16 on offense. Before yesterday, Zach, they were not in the top 25 in offense, and now they are in the low teens in offense. So when we think about these kinds of numbers, the two numbers that we always hear about when you want to win the national title are the KenPom numbers of offensive and defensive ratings, right? You want to be in the top 20 of both if you want to be, you know, a Final Four national title type contender. This at least puts Kentucky into the possibility of those things. And the remarkable thing is their defensive rating is way better than I think we've talked about all offseason. And part of this was the concern with Momčilović was, He's just not a great defender, and I still don't think of him as a great defender.
1: No.
0: If he develops into one, good for him, but I don't expect that to happen in the next, you know, 3-4 months before the season starts. Instead, they're going to have some kind of defensive step up in theirs. Now, coming back, he is Mayakawa. He is projecting that it's going to be Moreno who does the dirty work on defense, and that Kepnong, who is the transfer from Washington at center, will also be amongst that group. Now, I think he'll back up Moreno, so they'll split the minutes, you know, 28 and 12 or whatever it'll be.
1: Sure.
0: But it is interesting to see that. Do you know the next highest rated defender on this team, and I agree with it, based on his pure athleticism, is Cam Williams.
1: Yeah.
0: And I think that's absolutely legitimate. And his size and all those things, like, he makes a ton of sense as a defender. I had not thought about this roster in terms of defense, Zach, until I was kind of flipping through Mayakawa stuff last night. It is interesting that this came together in the way that it did. Now, there was a lot of stress, and obviously we spent a couple weeks with the whiffs and all these things. It's fascinating it came together this way. I was a little caught off guard about how good the ratings would be, according to Mayakawa. But, hey, I will gladly cover two good teams around here.
1: I will take one, whatever.
0: Yeah.
1: No doubt. And this is the other thing that Momčilović going to Kentucky or going elsewhere means. We get to actually talk about what the roster looks like next year. Not theoretically, if you add Momčilović or if you don't get Momčilović, this is what it looks like. No, we can actually look at what Kentucky's roster is next year. And are they an elite defensive team? Probably not. But they're a better defensive team than I think people realize. And look, Mark Pope, I don't know if his career was literally at stake to sign him, but the reality is if he didn't get him, it was going to be a very long, intense season. And, you know, when his shot isn't falling, there's questions about how much he can contribute. Well, he made 49% of his threes last year. I'm going to guess that his shot is falling to a degree. I mean, you don't go from the best shooter in college basketball to an average shooter overnight. I think he can bring he's not a great passer, but he's a good enough passer. I think he, again, spaces the floor. I think Cam Williams, what he brings to the table defensively, is a big boost for this team because we didn't get to see much of him last year. He was banged up for much of the season. Not a great shooter, but a good perimeter defender. The pieces fit much more naturally with this Kentucky team than the Kentucky team that we saw last season. Now, they got to put it together, and everybody's got to stay healthy, and The injury concerns are real. That is something that if you're Mark Pope and you want to talk about the way the last two seasons have gone, you can bring up injuries, and you're not necessarily wrong. Now, it doesn't preclude what happened last year and why that roster just didn't work, but I think this is a much better constructed roster, and this was the final piece that they needed to that. And you get Malachi Moreno back. You hope that he develops. Yep. He theoretically should. So you have a big guy, you have a wing player, and you have a point guard in Zoom Diallo that you can trust. Those are three things you need if you're going to be a legitimate team. Are they the best team in the SEC? No, Florida exists, but they're probably in the top four or five, I would say.
0: Yeah, the other part of this, too, that I think is underrated for me personally, I like Zoom Diallo by a significant factor over Jalen Lowe. By significant factor. Like, I like his game way more. And so hopefully he's a considerably better guard for Kentucky next season. But I think your point's well taken that, you know, especially just knowing what the roster is going to be allows us to do that. All right, Zach, I need some sound before we go to Brooks Holton to end this segment. I need Calipari drunk at the beach encouraging Kentucky baseball.
1: Ooh.
0: Because Mark Pope, of course, went to the beach and Kentucky leaned into it.
1: Well, he didn't give any luck to baseball, that's for sure.
0: He did not give any luck to baseball, for sure. But he went to the beach. And I got to say, I'm a little surprised that Mark Pope can be in direct sunlight. Like, I'm a little surprised that that's something he's capable of doing as someone who personally is not very good in direct sunlight. And so it's a little surprising that he's doing that. Oh, yeah, you hear it. All right, so how much do we like the post?
1: I love it.
0: Give me a 0 to 10. Give me a 0 to 10.
1: 9.5.
0: Yeah, it's pretty high, right?
1: I mean, the song choice, fantastic, obviously. Oh. But you know how bad that
0: is. The Kings. King cards.
1: Yes.
0: What do you make of the cards? It's I got to say, unexpected, acceptable, I think. I'm just simple troll, a simple rivalry, you know, not even a stab, just a nudge, right? Like just a little, hey, I'm still here. We're still doing this. Now, we'll see if either guy around here actually gets his act together next season and gets past the first weekend again.
1: Now it's time for the coaches to actually coach and do their job. Yeah. The rosters are there for both of them. Now go do it.
0: Exactly right.
1: Do you want the sound?
0: Were you surprised they did this? Were you surprised they posted like this?
1: No. You got to have a little swagger back. This is robbery. You're supposed to do that when you go out and beat your rival for a guy like Bomchilovich. You go tweet that. Absolutely. And I will say this, though. Those pictures of Mark Pope on the beach, if they didn't get Bomchilovich, ooh, that would have been bad. I mean, they were already Kentucky fans losing their mind when they saw that he was on the beach. Like, man, because you're in the midst of a recruitment and he's spending time on the beach, you better get him. And he did.
0: All right. I'm just asking. I don't need you to play it yet. Did you find the Calipari sound?
1: Oh, yeah.
0: Fantastic. Okay. I do want to read this text before we hear it. 437-9680 is our UPS Jobs text line texter. It's like it was Pope's first fantasy auction draft and he just had no idea what he was doing. Is a great text. I mean, that's... I do feel like that sometimes. All right. Here's John Calipari at the beach. And it's different than Mark Pope.
2: And the boys, unbelievable. You got your together and you believed. You believed in each other. You believed in your coaching staff. Nick, coach of the year. A team on a run. But you're not finished yet. No, you're in Kentucky. Regular season's fine. We're doing this. We'll figure out a way. We'll find a way. We'll be down. We'll be up. It's never over. We're bringing it. We're going to the Big Lady Sings so we can smoke a cigar. I want to come to the World Series. That's what I want to do. Keep doing it, boys.
0: God, it's so good.
1: Oh, I want to go to the Big Lady. I want to go to the World Series.
0: The series?
1: Yeah.
0: Oh, man, that's a good stuff.
1: That's a top. That's
0: God, I love it.
1: That's the best John Calipari moment of his career.
0: It is way up there. It is, just as far as Cal sound, I mean, just unbelievably underrated. I mean, just unbelievably underrated.
1: Keep Texter, doing it,
0: boys. We can stop talking about Bomchilovich tomorrow. This has been like DJ Wagner, Texter.
1: I agree, yes.
0: Y'all didn't beat us, LOL. He just had to throw him 8 mils to get him. Ha ha, big difference. Who's y'all?
1: When is that a flex to save money? Why is that a flex that Kentucky spent money to get a top recruit? Why is that a flex that you didn't spend that money? I don't understand that.
0: White paper. Let's go.
1: But if Montelovich went to Louisville, super team.
0: Yeah, I'd have to. Yeah, super team is exactly right. All right, 437-9680. UPS jobs text line. I'm going to ask him up next. We talk with Brooks Holton. Did the Cards miss on Momchilovich? We ask him next.
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11: 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Oh,

0: 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Cardinal Insider over on 93.9 at 6 o'clock. 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Bring in our guy that we hang out with every Tuesday at this time. His name is Brooks Holden. 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Two T's, one. And appreciate him hanging out with the program as well. Good morning, Brooks. How are you, man?
1: I'm doing all right. How about yourself?
0: I'm doing really well, man. I'm pretty excited because I get to sit outside and do radio during the summer, and I can blame the 65 closure for not going into work. It's lovely. I'm telling
1: Very
0: you,
1: nice.
0: It's great. For sure.
1: Very nice.
0: Bob Silovich commits to Kentucky. Your surprise level that he didn't end up at Louisville 0 to 10 is what?
1: Oh, I would say surprise level that he didn't end up at Louisville, maybe like a 2 at the most, I think.
0: Okay.
1: I think, you know, from the start of the process, since he exited the draft, obviously, you know, you look at Kentucky and kind of the position they were in, you know, really needing that centerpiece player. You always kind of had the understanding, right, that they were going to be able to, you know, have the biggest offer on the table. I do think that as the process kind of dragged on a little bit, obviously, I think that Louisville got a chance to sell itself and make its pitch and, put an offer on the table that would, that I don't want to say that they could, you know, they couldn't keep up with the offer from Kentucky, but I think just based on the fact that this kind of lingered into, you know, this week, shows he was probably taking his time and thinking about like the offers on the table at least. But I wasn't very surprised that he went with Kentucky just based on how much, you know, they really needed to land, to land a player of his caliber.
0: I just wanted to clarify something you just said there, Brooks.
1: Sure.
0: Is your sense that the financial offer from Louisville was at least similar to UK's or was it less? I mean, there's so many reports out there, and I don't know what I believe in the NIL world, and that's why I only talk about these things with you and Ben and different people who are right next to it. Is there a – was it close? I mean, because, you know, we're hearing incredible figures, frankly, for these players, and obviously he did a great job of positioning himself as the last great available player in this class. Were the offers close as far as your sources have told you?
1: I'm not sure necessarily how close it was, but I do think that, you know, obviously Louisville missing out on John Blackwell, right? Like, they still were able to put together an offer there for him. I imagine they keep some of that money and they had that kind of in the bank in the event that something like this were happened. So I do think that it would have been, you know, a competitive offer, like in most, you know, really a high end of recruitments, but just kind of knowing what Kentucky had to work with here, like I'm not entirely sure it was that close to what UK was offering.
0: He's Brooks Holden. He's with the Courier Journal, CourierJournal.com, and at Brooks Holden on the socials. Do you consider this a miss for Pat Kelsey not getting Montchilovich on the roster?
1: I mean, tough to say, right? I was just talking with Zach about that. Like, I don't think that they necessarily, like, absolutely needed him the same way that Kentucky did. I would say this roster kind of needs like a knockdown shooter. Like, there are guys who can that are good shooters, but they don't have like the knockdown guy that they had on either team that Pat has had so far here. So certainly would have been a really nice get, but I think that like the roster is still in good shape, you know, despite missing on him. I suppose I would classify it as a miss, right? Like, if you get a chance to go and have to go have a meeting with this kid and pitch him on your vision to the program, I think you're in the fight. So yeah, it would kind of classify as a miss, but I do think, like we kind of talked about already, just, you know, the desperation from Kentucky to really, add a centerpiece to that class, kind of makes it hard to be like, well, you know, this is a missed opportunity, but like at the same time, you know, you're at the table with this kid probably, you know, you have the chance to do it and you didn't. So I suppose it would classify as a miss.
0: To be fair, Rain Smith and Isaac McNeely were on the last two teams, and they combined to win one tournament game. So who knows if having a knockout shooter is actually what they should be doing. Who knows? But I think, let's be very clear, I make that joke, but at the same time, it would be better.

0: bank on this year.
1: Yeah, I think I was at that meeting last month where they talked about the budget, and they're going to, I guess, vote on it here in about 16 days. It does seem like, you know, judging from that conversation they had, you know, simply having less football home games like compared to last year will be a hit, and that's something that, you know, they're trying to account for. And I think Josh kind of framed it well, like, you know, obviously, you know, you have to spend money to put together good teams that are going to pack the stands. Otherwise, you know, you're going to lose even more money because just, you know, that's the cost of doing business these days, right? So I think, yeah, you're spot on with just saying, like, you know, they wanted together, or they wanted to put together as good of a roster as they can, because you know, you want to be in the conversation. You want to play these, you know, huge games, win a few tournament games. Hopefully that adds some extra money to your pool of revenue. So certainly you have to spend money to make money in this day and age in college athletics. Just by the nature of the beast, like if you aren't a competitive team, like as we saw during the Kenny Payne era, you know, those stands can get pretty empty pretty quick and stay that way. So definitely need to put together as good of a roster as you can, and, you know, take on some of the burden of trying to pay for that.
0: He's Brooks Holton, joins us every Tuesday here on the program, 10:20, presented by our friend Brian Detman at the Detman Law Office, 2T's 1N, LouisvilleInjuryLawyer.com. You have a piece up on the lineup itself, and we know now that Momchilovich has committed to Kentucky. He will not be part of the Cardinal rotation this year. Obvious starters in this one are Badunga and Shellstad. Certainly they're going to be leaning on Aiden Woolley as well. That backcourt of Shellstad and Woolley, we hear a lot of, and you know, this is, I think, just part of the exercise of analyzing these teams before we see them on the court. It, you know, a lot of people saying, oh, ball dominant guys, not movement sort of players. Your opinion, Brooks, just, you know, having, you know, been close to the program, being around Pat Kelsey the last couple of years, will he be able to scheme these guys into sharing the basketball? Are people, in your opinion, overthinking a little bit of Shellstad as not, you know, being a sharer of the basketball in that sort of the traditional point guard kind of way? What's your take on that?
1: Yeah, I think that he can get the guys to fit what he wants to do. I also think that kind of with like the lineup looking a little differently, like we talked about, there not being, you know, the one really true marksman on the team, it'll probably change what they do just a little bit. And obviously when you have the bigs that they do, I certainly think we'll see like a bit of a different offense this season. But just kind of given the way that, you know, the Shellstad played at Oregon, that he was, you know, easily the top player there. So I think that kind of called for him to focus on being more of a scorer necessarily than a facilitator. He still had, you know, close to like a 32% like assist rate. That was ninth in the Big Ten last year. So I do think that he's a stable guy. He can, you know, is he going to be as good of a facilitator maybe as some of the other point guards you've seen the past 2 years? I'm not sure. We'll have to wait and see kind of how everything comes together in the fall. But I'm not that concerned about, you know, him trying to fit into the scheme. But it does seem like, just based on the changes to the roster, that there will be some differences in how they go about running the offense this year. And we'll kind of just have to see, like, what that means for the guards and how they start the offense and how they initiate it. I guess whenever they suit up for the first exhibition game.
0: Brooks Holton with us at Brooks Holton on the socials, CourierJournal.com, for everything they're working on. Aiden Woolley and the step into the next season is always a fascinating one, Brooks. And I think for those of us who love college basketball, Aiden Woolley is one of those guys that is the reason we do, right? We expect progress from year to year with players that, frankly, we don't in other sports. And, you know, and certainly college affords us these opportunities to meet these players and then watch them, you know, excel and get better, certainly down the road. They're hoping for that with Malachi Moreno, for example, at the University of Kentucky. And Aiden Woolley is that player for Louisville this season. How confident, I mean, obviously the staff is very confident if they are going to make him one of the starters and centerpieces of what they're doing. How confident are you, though, that he's ready for the next step?
1: I would say fairly confident. I think certainly needed that first year of, you know, getting a taste for the high major competition, getting used to Pat's system. And they're certainly going to, like you said, like they're going to need him to be, you know, like one of the leaders on this team. Just

0: the only person who played for the team last year. So I'm confident that, you know, seeing what he was able to do in some of those games where he took on like a larger role with Mykal injured last year, thinking like he had a great game at Cal. Obviously, the one that stands out, I know, is the game at Miami. He won that with a, you know, really tough three at the end and made some big plays down the stretch of that one. So I do think that that will come back, and that will be a very positive thing for him, just having that experience of getting to play at considerable minutes. I think he was close to like 22 minutes a game. I would assume that would be up to about 25, 26 this year. I'm just kind of a spitballing, because you would imagine, right, if you're in the starting lineup, you probably play a bigger role. I think the biggest question for me with him is just, is he able to take another step as a defender? Because, you know, the guy they brought in from Dayton, Montgomery, he had, he was thought of as probably like one of the best perimeter defenders that hit the portal this offseason. So he's someone, I think, that just based on his defense and you know, what he can add to the team as a whole, like, he's going to be someone that's going to be, you know, right there trying to get playing time. And I think that that's a good thing to have when you're looking at someone like a Woolley, who needs to probably take another step defensively to prove that he can, you know, take some of the tougher matchups on this team on a nightly basis.
1: Brooks Holden with us from the Courier-Journal. He's presented by LouisvilleInjuryLawyer.com and our friend Brian Detman. We can get to more of the roster as we go through the rest of the spring and summer here, certainly, Brooks. But, you know, just that backcourt in general is what drives usually teams to, you know, third weekends and those sorts of spots. What's your confidence level that this is a, you know, a second and third kind of weekend sort of backcourt between these two guys?
0: I don't know. That's a really great question. I would love to see them actually play with each other first, like have a game and see how they work and, you know, on the court. But I mean, certainly, like, you have a guy in a Shelstad, right, who's played a ton of games. Last season was obviously tough for him because he missed all but 12 with the hand injury. And I do think that, you know, having a full healthy season with a healthy shooting hand will probably make him a better player this year. I do think that, you know, this team also, like, it is going to be interesting to see how it works under Kelsey, because he hasn't had one that's been, you know, really anchored by a big man. And I think that that's going to be a huge part of the season, is how did they make this work? And obviously some other pieces, you know, like a Carter Knox is a different wing than they've had typically under Kelsey here. So, but in terms of the backcourt, like I do think it hurts just a little bit to not have somebody with like a Ryan Conwell-esque green light from three. I think that both of the starters I have in my lineup, Shosa and Woolley, they could be good 3-point shooters, but I do think that, you know, part of it will kind of have to see if they can take another step just in terms of being better shooters and if they're able to keep up with some of the best backcourts on the defensive end.
1: Brooks, you've been writing about the Louisville Kings, of all things. They finished the season 6-4. They make the playoffs. Quite the turnaround, frankly, from how poorly the season started for this team. What is your grand takeaway from their regular season? What were they, second in the league in attendance? I mean, like, you know, this sort of thing, like the enthusiasm around the team. Is it the team's, you know, rally in the standings? What stood out to you this season?
0: Yeah, I would say certainly you mentioned just kind of like the crowd sizes. That really stood out to me. I know at the first game that I went to, the first game at Lynn Family Stadium, I talked to this guy who was dressed up in like a full Kings outfit, right? You know, just trying to find people for a story. This guy told me he was from like 4 hours away in Virginia, someone who was very hungry to have a spring football team to follow. And when he saw the Kings were coming, he's like, wow, this is a decent drive. Like, it's not, isn't terrible. So I'm going to become a Kings fan. And he, you know, that was his first trip to Louisville, was for that Kings game. And it's funny because I would see him, you know, I've seen him like on TV, like at the games. I've seen him like on like the big board or whatever. So it is crazy to see kind of like, you know, this team driving, you know, new people into the city. Obviously, they've had a really strong connection with a lot of people here. But yeah, the turnaround has been just kind of amazing to watch. I think, I don't want to toot my own horn a little bit, but like after the second game of the season, when they had their now starter kind of like work in for most of the second quarter on offense, like I kind of like wrote in my story that he could easily take over as a top quarterback on this team. Then they end up trading the starter, Jason Bean, to DC. They hand the reins to this guy, Chandler Rogers, who's been just like fantastic since he's been, you know, given the starting spot. And just listening to kind of the conversations that, you know, that both he and Chris Redmond have had since then, is just talking about, you know, he stepped up like as a leader, and, you know, we kind of needed someone like that. Obviously the big news too is that they dropped that Benny Snell Jr., someone who I think when you're building a team and you're trying to get, you know, people here like invested, right? Like, you want to have a guy like that. I can't tell you how many people I saw wearing like a Benny Snell jersey at the first game, whether it be like a UK jersey, a Steelers jersey, whatever. And when they drop him, you know, they were one of the worst teams at rushing in the UFL. So, but since then they've had at least 3 or 4 games in a row going over 140 yards, I think. I know they hit 200 against Dallas 2 weeks ago. So, you know, they've really turned it around. They've made a ton of changes. I think that just speaks to kind of, you know, obviously like a great job by the coaching staff, because you have to kind of like, you know, they've had massive changes on the offensive line. You know, you drop your starting running back, you make some moves, you bring guys back in, and then you obviously change up the quarterback. So they've been like very fluid into how things have been built. And then, you know, something that they talked about too is just not having a ton of time to prep. Like, there's not like a preseason, right? So these guys needed a few games probably to kind of gel as teammates. And you can't say enough either just about how good the defense has been. I mean, like the first play of Sunday's game, they get a pick six, and that kind of sets the tone for how that's going to go. And even not playing, you know, the starting quarterback, he was done after, I think, his second series. You know, they went with 2 backups. They were able to kind of, you know, very, very much convincingly win that game on Sunday night. So they're easily one of the hottest teams in the league heading into the playoffs.
1: It is National Rotisserie Chicken Day. And I asked Steve Karp, who's going to join us at 11, his favorite version of chicken. And I think fried chicken has a good reputation, and it should. I was thinking about this, Brooks, because I knew I was going to be asking you. I think 2 versions of chicken are pretty underrated. I think pulled chicken is wildly underrated, and like a nice smoked pulled chicken. I think fajita chicken is super underrated, like super underrated. I love the fajita process and those flavors and whatever else. What is Brooks Holton's favorite way to prepare chicken?
0: I grilled out some really good barbecue chicken on Sunday night in the new backyard. So I think that's up there for me.
1: Brooks, are you like the 16-year-old who gets his driver's license and is like, "No, Dad, I can go get the milk." Like, you're just excited to drive. Now you got this house. Like, you're just grilling and doing all the outdoor stuff. Is that what's going on?
0: Oh yeah, yeah.
1: I love it.
0: Grilling like crazy. I cooked out before our softball game last night. I made some burgers. So. But I would say like barbecue chicken on the grill, and then a Costco rotisserie chicken.
1: Little Birdie told me you had a great. I know, dude. Those things are great. Little Birdie told me you had a nice softball game last night. Tell me about it.
0: Yeah, we won 12-9. I think I went 4-for-4. Made some solid plays at third base. Did not have an infield the park home run. 2 weeks ago, I had one of those, but we had someone else hit an infield the parker last night, so. A much-needed bounce-back win for our team after we dropped a tough one 2 weeks ago.
1: There you go. He's Brooks Holton at Brooks Holton on the socials, CourierJournal.com. 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Brooks, appreciate you, buddy. Talk to you next week.
0: Yep. Thanks, Louis. See you.
1: There you go. Brooks Holton, appreciate him jumping on the program. A little bit of hockey talk up next, certainly some NBA as well. Zach, as part of our NBA talk in the next segment, I want to make sure that everybody's very mad at Steph Curry. We talk about it next.
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3: 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A disappointing result for Louisville City FC.
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1: You heard the promo there, 3 to 6. You'll hear poop talk with James Strebel. And from noon to 3, you'll hear poop talk with Nick Valvano. So 6 hours of poop talk. We'll follow this program. It's called Ribeau & Co. on ESPN 680 1057. We got you till noon. Thanks for hanging out with us here on the program. You hear from Steve Karp up next. He's the Sporting Tribune writer. The Vegas Golden Knights ahead of the start of the Stanley Cup Final tonight. Vegas and Carolina getting after it. Michigan State's own Rod Brendamore won his title there in Carolina as a player, goes 4-1 as a coach. So I think everyone knows where my rooting interest is. But Steve was really, really nice to join me yesterday afternoon. We went ahead and recorded that ahead of today's show. We'll have Dan Issel and Jay Davis for an NBA Finals preview. 11 o'clock tomorrow, we'll go 40 minutes with the two of them and get a bunch of it in place. A texter does bring up a really great point, by the way, Zach. What is Issel's pronunciation of Momcilovic, and what is the nickname for Momcilovic? Like, these are gifts that we didn't know we were getting, and you only get on this show. It's really just a Ribeau and Co. beautiful gift for the listening audience.
2: If he's not,
1: Issel's going to come on and name this kid tomorrow.
2: If he's not good, he'll say Momcilovic is a mommy's boy or something like that.
1: Something great. It's going to be awesome. It'll be way better than anything we can come up with. All right, so I wanted to dive into something here, Zach, that I would love it if everyone's very consistent on this. So, Zach, when I was doing the show with Dan, we made fun of people who

0: really mad about LIV Golf, okay?
1: Yes.
0: And about guys going and who their employers were and where they were getting their money from, etc. Well, let's go ahead and let's all gather around, kids, and get really mad at Steph Curry. Steph Curry has now signed a massive shoe deal with Li Ning, which is a Chinese shoe manufacturer.
2: Okay? I know.
0: And he announced a partnership for Li Ning on Monday, ending his sneaker free agency in a major win for the Chinese sportswear giant. I'm actually reading from CNN. The four-time NBA champ has partnered with Under Armour for the last 13 years before splitting in November. Quote, this is bigger than a shoe deal, bigger than a signature series. This is a partnership of a lifetime, he writes. So, Zach, are we good with him just taking Chinese Communist Party money here? Is that the Saudis are bad? Is this where sports fans are? Are we mad at the golf guys, but okay with Steph Curry? Like, how does this work? Because I think both of them, if you want to do this, if you want to say you're taking money from bad places, from the oppression of Uyghurs, of people in general there in China, terrible working conditions, all of us have to hear about Nike shoes, and all of us have to hear about iPhones and all that stuff, is Steph Curry just going to get a pass? Because my prediction is he's just going to get a pass.
1: Louis the Lib reading from CNN. But no, I just think, look. That's what we're saying now. You're at CNN. Fake news.
0: CNN Louis.
1: CNN Louis. No, look, if we're going to be mad at everybody for taking money from somewhere, then no one's going to be happy at anybody because we all have iPhones. I mean, people have Nike shoes. People have things that have come from shady places. No, I don't have enough energy or time in my day.
0: I had to hear that Brooks Koepka, like, supports slavery. And, like,
1: we're not doing that.
0: Slavery. Like, no, I had to hear those things. Does that mean that Steph Curry does? I'm asking real questions, by the way. I'm being serious. Because I had to read those things, and Dan and I just laughed at it back then. But no one's going to bring it up now. Steph Curry's going to get a total pass here, which is completely ridiculous. All of those people should get all of their energy back and tell me how terrible of a person he is.
1: But remember, they bashed Daryl Morey and LeBron over Hong Kong. But Steph Curry, no big deal here. Like, I don't think it's a big deal for any of them. I don't have the energy to care that much. But I don't think it's right if Steph just gets a complete pass while everybody else just gets beat over the head with, oh, my God, you're a traitor because you signed to play with LIV Golf, or, oh, you're terrible because you have Nike shoes. I'm not doing that.
0: I just hope we are very, very consistent about those things. Texter Gary Sr. coming down on the text line. Texter. All the shoes and athletic wear come from China. Steph just cut out the middleman. Okay. All right. Y'all, go ahead. All right. Cool. All right. Awesome. Great. Good for Steph. I hope to be that Teflon someday. That'd be awesome. That'd be really, really spectacular. We get going to the Stanley Cup final tonight, Zach. ESPN's got a good article about the five reasons the Hurricanes will win the Cup. We'll hear about why the Golden Knights can at 11 o'clock with our guy Steve Karp. Essentially, they solved their playoffs Achilles heel, according to them, and that is their goal scoring didn't show up, and then all of a sudden, boom, it did this year, Zach.
1: Sure,
0: and one of the things, and Steve talks about it too, they are so good early in games, and they just smother teams, right? They just score early and often, and then get into a groove in a game where it's just so, so difficult to come back. How many times were they up 3-0 on the Canadiens in the previous
1: quick,
0: series?
1: Very quick,
0: had to be
1: too.
0: At least three times. And in the first period, that kind of thing. And so and many times, frankly, before the 10-minute mark. And so that sort of thing has been a remarkable addition. I will say this. Frederik Andersen, who's 36 years old, is playing out of his mind in net. And a huge part of it, Zach, and we get into it with Steve in the next segment. The styles are different. Vegas is a shot-blocking team, and Carolina on defense is a swarming team. And so they make it very difficult to even get off any kind of attempt that way. I think that there's a world in which Frederik Andersen has another really big series. But if the Golden Knights are able to do what they did against the Avalanche, there's actually a world in which they can expose him as well. But, 36 years old, and boy, he's $2.5 million contract. He's a very inexpensive player. 1 year deal last summer. No promises about his place on the depth chart, etc. Zach, he's been one of the great stories of this playoff.
1: No doubt about it. And this team has been an outstanding defensive team. And when he plays like that, I mean, if he's going to goaltend like that throughout this postseason or throughout the Stanley Cup Finals, they're going to win. I mean, that's the advantage, at least theoretically, if you're looking for where does Vegas have the edge coming into the series. For me, it's goaltending. I think Carter Hart right now, I would take him over Frederik Andersen. But if Andersen has been, look, if he continues what he's done this postseason, he's been the best goalie so far, then they're going to win because they're probably a more complete team as far as defensively. Their goal scoring has picked up considerably this postseason. But Frederik Andersen's really the key. If he plays well, Carolina's going to win.
0: Should be a fun series. Does get going tonight, Zach. And I'm trying to remember, is it who's got the NBA or the NHL finals this year? Is it on ABC?
1: Yes. ABC, ESPN.
0: ABC and ESPN.
1: Yes.
0: Okay, so able to catch that tonight. Starts at 8 o'clock there in Raleigh. Man, this is when being a West Coast fan is so awesome. Just cut out of work at like 3:30, go watch the game at 5. Oh
1: yeah.
0: But yes, Carolina, big favorites tonight, certainly. And favorites in the series as well, Zach. I'll go ahead and ask you for your prediction here. Who wins the Stanley Cup final? How many games? And right now, by the way, it's like minus 140 to get Carolina, plus 130 to get the Knights to win the series. I said it yesterday. I'll say it again here today. I think if you're betting the series, I would just take the value, take Vegas, plus 130. I think they're playing well enough that they can win the series. And if you're getting plus money, I think that's the way to go.
1: I'm taking Vegas in six. I think after they beat the Avs the way that they did, they dominated that series, just swept them right out. I mean, that was the best team in the NHL all season, and they completely dominated them. And I think they've got the advantage in goal. I got Carter Hart over Frederik Andersen. And they've had a tougher road. Look, the Hurricanes had a difficult path to get to the finals, obviously, but just sweeping the best team in hockey looked really, really impressive for me. And the Knights have been here and done that. This is their third cup final. They won it a couple of years ago. I'm taking Vegas here. I'm taking Vegas in six.
0: All right. You will hear the case for Vegas up next. His name is Steve.
1: What do you got?
0: Sporting Tribune. I'm going to take Carolina to win the series. I think they win it in seven. I think we get a classic series. I think it's back and forth. I think neither team is going to get up by more than one game in this series. I think it's going to be fun all the way to the end. But give me Carolina at home in Game 7. Just an absolute crazy environment there in Raleigh. 437-968, our UPS Jobs text line. Steve Karp, we'll hear from him next.
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3: 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We didn't get him. Now we hate him.
4: We don't. Yeah. To hell with him.
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4: 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That was one of those things you could start to see it coming. 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
3: 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Felt like it was. Yeah. I was like, just would you just come on and do it? That's what I was thinking yesterday. Enough with the suspense. We know what you're going to do.
4: The longer that it went, the more I thought we had a chance.
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2: Good morning, everybody. I'm Zach Cantrell, and this SportsCenter update is brought to you by Louisville Ladder. 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Momchovich watch is officially over, and for once, it's not a whiff for Mark Pope and the Kentucky Wildcats, as the Iowa State transfer announced that he is committing to Kentucky. Momchovich was the biggest fish in the transfer portal pond, and it's not hard to see why after Momchovich led the nation in three-point shooting a season ago, shooting 49% from the field and helping Iowa State reach the Sweet 16 of the NCAA tournament, including a second-round victory over Kentucky. Momchovich had averaged double figures in all three seasons as an Iowa State Cyclone. And after a disappointing season last year, Rob Doster from the Field of 68 says the heat is on for Mark Pope to succeed.
3: Talked about this last year, right? The pressure on you. The honeymoon phase is over. After year one, I don't think anything could have gotten us to this point, right? But now you're in year three at Kentucky. If you're not competing for national titles, like, there's going to be people that are not happy about that. And I think Mark Pope, as much as anybody, understands that.
2: On the baseball side, Kentucky's season came to a disappointing end as they fall an extra 6-5 to West Virginia. The Wildcats had rallied from a 5-1 deficit in the eighth inning to tie the game, but they get walked off in the bottom of the 10th, never really recovering from their loss on Sunday 11-9 that would have sent Kentucky to the Super Regionals. The Reds dropped their opener to the Royals 9-4. They're back in action tonight. We have it for you at 6:40 here on ESPN 680. The Bats start a six-game road series against Memphis. coming up next, more Robo & Co. 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
4: 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I'm Louis Robo, hanging out with Zach Cantrell. Got you until noon. Andy Sweeney after us, roundtable 3 to 6 today. 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New friend of the show joining us from the Sporting Tribune, thesportingtribune.com, where you can find my Santa Anita piece or Del Mar or Los Alamitos, wherever they're running in Southern California, every Saturday. But certainly you can find much, much more from our Las Vegas columnist. His name is Steve Carpe. He's there in North Carolina ahead of the Stanley Cup Final between the Golden Knights and the Hurricanes. Steve, boy, oh boy, these Golden Knights, they seem to do this pretty often. How are you today?
5: Busy. Didn't think I would be this busy, frankly, with this team. But they've been a big surprise in the postseason.
4: It's a lovely thing when you follow a team and you're pretty convinced of something and then they do something differently. They match up with the Avalanche for the Western Conference Finals. Your thoughts going into that series were what?
5: I thought the road ended in Denver, to be honest with you. But, you know, with Kale McCarr not 100%, then MacKinnon getting hurt and Nikushkin getting hurt, that wasn't the Colorado team we saw during the year. Plus, Vegas actually matched up fairly well with the Avalanche during the year, especially the last time they played, which was, I believe, in late March, early April. Tortorella had just taken over coaching the team. Carter Hart was in goal, was outstanding that night. They won the game in overtime. And I thought it was like a catalyst for what we're seeing now. It was like a jumping off point for the Golden Knights. They kind of regrouped, if you will, and they've just taken off on the torch. It's really been amazing.
4: You mentioned the Golden Knights in this run this year, but frankly, Steve, they've been good since their inception there in Las Vegas. Yeah. What is it about the culture of the place? I mean, you know, I hear from people out west, you know, hey, I live in L.A., but I try to get to a couple Knights games a year, you know, that kind of thing. The entertainment value is there, but frankly, the product on the ice is there too. What is it about how they run their organization, do you think, that keeps them at this level?
5: Well, it starts with the owner. Bill Foley is a West Point guy. He believes in people like Douglas MacArthur, George Patton, Eisenhower, all the great generals. They have a slogan. It's on the walls and they lead out to the ice in the locker room. And the slogan is always advance, never retreat. So their mindset is we are always attacking and going forward. And that means acquiring players who could help you achieve those goals. And George McPhee, the president of Hockey Ops, Kelly McCrimmon, the general manager, they totally buy into this. That's why they could fire Bruce Cassidy with 8 games to go and hire John Tortorella. And eventually they'll move on from Torts and hire some other guy when it's not working the way they think it should be. So they're not afraid to make big moves. They signed Carter Hart when no one in the NHL would touch him. He was basically too toxic, you know, given what happened up in Canada with the trial, even though he was acquitted. They obviously went for Mitch Marner when Marner really didn't want to stay in Toronto. You see moves like this every single year. And that's about winning for this team. And it's not about winning the division. They're talking about winning Stanley Cups. Okay, so they're, like you said, they're playing for the Cup for the third time.
4: It's amazing.
5: And they won it in 2023. And we'll see if they can, you know, win it again. But the fact that they're even in it just speaks to the mindset of management.
4: Steve Karp with us at SteveKarp56 on the socials if you want to go find him there. He's with the Sporting Tribune, thesportingtribune.com. You have a piece up right now where you implore Torts, as you called him, there to accept credit for this run. You mentioned taking over for the last 8 games of the season. They go 7-0-1 in those games. If you combine it with the playoffs, they are 19-4-1 since his arrival there. It's a little difficult to disagree with you here, Steve. It's obvious that he's had a very good effect on this team. You mentioned that core, you know, that core identity amongst ownership and amongst leadership on the team. It feels like Torts has fit in very well with them. What do you think he brought to that locker room from day one?
5: You know what he's brought? He's brought an air of confidence that he believed in this group of players and that they were good enough to win and win big. And the other thing was that he really deferred a lot to Bruce Cassidy's assistant coaches, all of which were retained, by the way, by Kelly McCrimmon, the general manager, when he brought Torts on. I mean, he could have, you know, brought guys from Philly or his other previous stops, and it would have been chaotic. Here there was, it was about stability, just about massaging a few things, getting guys believing in themselves in the room again, letting the leadership group do what they're supposed to do. And he just kind of deferred to all of them. That's why he doesn't want any credit. Hmm. You know, it's funny. He appeared at the Media Day press conference with McCrimmon, and someone asked him, essentially what I wrote the other day, why won't you take any credit for what this success has been? And he said, it's not about me. It's about these players. And again, he is stuck with that mindset that he doesn't want credit for it. He wants it to be on the players. They deserve it. They're the ones doing the work. They're the ones putting in the time and the effort, and they're the ones getting the results.
4: It's amazing, Steve. We see this in other sports where coaches come in. I think in the NBA most often, Mike Brown right now in New York is getting a ton of credit for what he's doing with the Knicks. I watched my Pistons when I was growing up. Needed Larry Brown to get over the hump, and they had Rick Carlisle as their coach. He was an excellent coach back then, especially. Sometimes you just need that change. Is Torts that kind of guy, you think?
5: Yeah, he is. He's he's different from Bruce Cassidy. He's different from Pete DeBoer. He's different from Gerard Gallant, the first coach of the Golden Knights, who went to the Cup Final his first year of the franchise. You know, he's been around the game a long time. Tortorella is 68 years old. He has seen all the changes, both on the ice and in the room with players and the way things are today. And he's not changing with the time so much, but he's kind of bending, if you will. He's more acceptable of things than he used to be. He's not as rigid and demanding of every little thing. He, like, you know, he focuses on the what he believes are the key non-negotiables, which includes, you know, blocking shots, being responsible in your own end of the ice, doing things the right way. Not hard stuff. And, you know, you get a guy like Marner, Eichel, you know, superstar players, Mark Stone, the captain. When they're doing these things, it sets the tone for the entire roster. So if Mitch Marner's going to block a shot, Pavel Dorofeev says, well, if he could do it, I need to do it. And then, you know, he blocks his shot against Anaheim, limps off the ice, comes back and scores the game winner in OT. I mean, it's kind of storybook stuff when you think about it. But all these guys had to buy into Tortorella for this thing to work, and they did.
4: Yeah, you have that piece up, by the way, if people want to go read that at the Sporting Tribune. Knights willing to absorb pain in blocking shots. I played hockey for a long time, Steven. It's absolutely part of the culture of the game. And certainly if you watch one of your teammates take one, you know that it's going to be your turn next. And so it's fun to hear those stories,
5: yeah.
4: even to the, you know, the conference finals or the conference semis, whatever, to hear those kinds of stories from guys. We're talking with Steve Karp at SteveKarp56 on the socials if you want to go find him there. Let's talk about some of the players in this series individually. But before we do that, Steve, you've been now to the facility there in Carolina. What's the mood in Carolina ahead of game one?
5: Well, obviously, everybody in the city is super excited. I mean, what was it, 2006, I think, when they last won the Cup?
4: Yep.
5: You know, and Rod Brindamore was a player then. Now he's
4: incredible.
5: The coach.
4: I know, it's incredible.
5: Okay, I mean, there's a lot of guys there that really have busted it to get to this point. You know, I think about Taylor Hall, Logan Stankoven, and Sebastian Aho, and probably the biggest surprise of all, Freddie Anderson in goal for Carolina. You know, he's got a reputation for, you know, choking in the playoffs. Well, he's been fabulous when he's needed to be. Of course, his teammates deserve a ton of credit. What they do in limiting the number of shot opportunities by their opponent, you don't see that too often anymore in hockey. This is almost like a 1960s kind of mentality, or even a 1950s kind of style, where they're just smothering you before you should even get into their end, much less get off a good look. And it's very rare that they give up odd man rushes and rebounds and stuff. They're very good at doing the fundamentally things right that you need to do to win. And they're very similar to Vegas in that regard. One thing is different, though, and you alluded to it a minute ago, Louis. Vegas blocks a ton of shots. Carolina does not. But Carolina prevents you from taking a lot of shots that need to get blocked. Does that make sense?
4: It does, absolutely. Yeah. No, it's a different approaches for sure. Yeah.
5: Yeah, exactly. But it still gets you the same. It's still the same end. You know, the means may be different, but the end is the same. You're not keeping the puck out of your net.
4: That's exactly right.
5: You're not fishing the puck out of your net.
4: The Anderson story is incredible, isn't he? In his he's mid late 30s, is he not?
5: 36.
4: Yeah, right. I mean, this guy.
5: Yeah, he's no spring chicken.
4: Hey, good for him. But speaking of goalies. There's a good chance the Golden Knights have the better of the two in this series.
5: Yeah.
4: With Carter Hart, he's been just great in the postseason. Not what we expected, frankly, based on the performance.
5: Well,
4: at least percentage-wise during the regular season, he wasn't bad, but he wasn't this good, Steve.
5: No, and I think what happened was, you know, he was injured. He was out for, what was it, 3+ months with a lower body injury, and it took him a while to kind of get himself ready to play again. But once he found the net, he hasn't left the crease. And he's gotten better. He's found a rhythm to his game. The team has played better in front of him. Tortorella obviously knew him from Philadelphia, trusted him, made him his goalie. And it's funny because Aiden Hill makes $6 million and he's sitting on the bench, and he was the hero when they won the Cup in 2023, if you recall.
4: Yep.
5: He came off the bench and sparked Vegas to the Cup with his play. So it's funny how that can work. One minute you're on top of the world, the next minute you're kind of on the bottom looking up and wondering if you're ever going to see the ice again. And, you know, look, Aiden said today that, yeah, he wants to play. Yeah, he wants to feel like he's part of it. But he also understands, because he's been in that position himself, where he had to come in, he earned his minutes, and he stayed in the net. And that's what Carter Hart has done.
4: Is that partly, you think, a Tortorella move? If Tortorella doesn't come in, we're almost certainly not having this conversation, but I mean, is Aiden still in net?
5: Probably.
4: It's interesting.
5: Yeah. Probably, and it probably would have meant they would have lost to Utah if they even had made the playoffs.
4: Yeah, right.
5: You know, well, think about where they were when Tortorella took over for Bruce Cassidy on the 29th of March. They were barely in, and they had, you know, they had 8 games to go, and if they lose half of them, they're maybe on the outside looking in, and they don't get into the playoffs, and none of this is talked about. So, you know, it's kind of funny how sometimes you make one or two little moves and they pay off big dividends for you. And Carter Hart going into the net turned out to be a really big move, and it paid off, or it has paid off so far.
4: Yeah, so far for sure. Steve Karp with us at Steve Karp 5-6 on the socials if you want to go find him there. Of course, thesportingtribune.com for everything he's working on. He is the Vegas columnist for What We Do Out West. A guy that I think has really benefited from getting the hell out of Toronto is Mitch Marner, who's in the playoffs in scoring. And you talked, Steve, earlier in this interview about, you know, the culture around the Vegas Knights. I think guys like Marner are fantastic examples of that, where they're in a place like Toronto where, frankly, winning just isn't part of their culture, certainly not in the playoffs at least. It's certainly not Stanley Cups. How good has Marner been, and can he keep it going against this very good, very smothering Hurricanes defense?
5: He has been tremendous. He's played wherever his coaches have asked him, and he's played well. He's been paired with, oh my goodness, I'm trying to think, probably 9 or 10 different players at any given time during the season, and he made them all better. He's been fun to deal with from a media perspective. He's a nice guy. He's a family guy. In Vegas, he can walk around town. Nobody notices him.
4: Right.
5: Can't do that in Toronto.
4: Nope.
5: You know, everything he would do in Toronto was under the microscope. Now, of course, he grew up there, so he understood what the commitment is when you play for the Leafs as a kid growing up in Toronto. But I think he's happy here. He likes playing on this team. He likes playing for Tortorella, and I think it's a great environment for him. And, you know, it's just, he seems like a relaxed guy, and I think it comes out in his game. He's really, really performing well.
4: Yeah, he'll be a fun one. If he's
5: might
4: not
5: be
4: doing
5: the Conn Smythe winner if they win it.
4: I was going to say, he's on that kind of trajectory, leads the league in scoring this playoff with 21 total points. He is plus 12, Steve. How about that? Plus 12 in the playoffs.
5: Well, you know what, Louie? People don't realize what a good defensive player he is.
4: Mm.
5: Because he is an elite skater. And when you can skate, you can recover and help when your teammates make mistakes in your end of the ice. And it's big that he knows how to escape with the puck. He's kind of like Connor McDavid in that regard, that he's got enough speed and enough skill with the way he plays to elude teams trying to take the puck back in the Vegas end. Mm-hmm. So he's like almost like a third defenseman out there, and his ability to move the puck out of his own end. Not everybody's got that kind of skill set. He does.
4: How much of a chance do you give the Knights in this series? I mean, frankly, how they played against the Avalanche and how they rounded out against the Ducks. You got to believe they got a shot here, yeah?
5: Absolutely.
4: Yeah.
5: They would be what we would call a live dog. You know, I think it's, what are they, plus 135? Carolina's
4: right.
5: Like 160 to win the series?
4: Yep.
5: Yeah, I mean, I don't bet hockey. I don't bet sports. But if I were betting, I think the Golden Knights would be a good bet because they play well on the road. Remember, all they got to do is win one of these two games here in Raleigh.
4: I agree.
5: And if they hold serve at home, they're going to be carrying the cup around the rink at T-Mobile Arena or even here in Raleigh. But all they're going to look to do is win one of these two games. Now, if they can do what they did in Denver and win both, so be it. But, yeah, I think as long as Carter Hart continues to play well in net, and they don't take any stupid penalties, and they get enough volume shots on Freddie Anderson, I like Vegas' chances.
4: Steve, you're a guy, you are in the Hall of Fame for the United States Basketball Writers Association. How do you like covering hockey?
5: I grew up playing it, so.
4: There you go. All right, love it. Okay,
5: good. So, I mean, you know, it's always been something close to my heart. And while I'm excited about the Knicks being in the NBA Finals, having grown up in New York, this is equally exciting for me covering a team in the Stanley Cup Final. Not everyone gets to do this. So I'm glad to be here representing the Sporting Tribune.
4: Oh, yeah.
5: We have a great loyal following that reads our work, all of us, yourself included. And we're going to hopefully provide some good content for everybody over these next 2 weeks.
4: TheSportingTribune.com and, of course, at SteveKarp56 for everything he is working on there in Raleigh. We always ask people about the national day, Steve. It is National Rotisserie Chicken Day. Do you have a favorite method of preparing chicken?
5: Ooh. Ooh.
4: I'll tell you, I had some fried chicken over the weekend. Fried chicken
5: today, and it was pretty darn good.
4: There it is.
5: I guess I don't mind KFC. You know, a good piece of fried chicken done the right way is pretty hard to beat. I'll tell you what, you're a horse racing guy.
4: I am.
5: The old Belmont Park in the backyard used to have I wouldn't call it a shack, but they used to have a place where you get fried chicken, and it was pretty, pretty good. And then, of course, if you go up to Saratoga's, Hattie's fried chicken is also really good. So I would say a good piece of fried chicken works for me.
4: Tough to beat there. Steve Karp, SteveKarp56 on the socials and, of course, TheSportingTribune.com. Steve, thanks so much for joining us. And have a great time covering the finals. Hopefully, we'll have a reason to have you back on.
5: Thanks, Louie.
4: Hey, Steve Karp, there you go. SteveKarp56 on the socials. Appreciate him jumping on the program with us. Up next is our daily college football segment. We do that next right here on Rabot Co. on ESPN 680 105.7.
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11: 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The Oklahoma City Thunder have their first championship.
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15: Westwood One presents Today in Women's Sports. Caitlin Clark and the Indiana Fever had a tough trip to the West Coast. First, they lost a close one to the Golden State Valkyries, which snapped Indiana's three-game winning streak. Then on Saturday, they were defeated by the Portland Fire, 100-84. Clark was limited to just 6 points, and the Fever went 5 of 22 from beyond the arc. As of yesterday, head coach Stephanie White's squad still leads the league in points per game, but they rank in the bottom half of three-point percentage.
16: It's finding your teammate, your open teammate on time. And then other times we're getting good looks and we're just not knocking them down. You know, I think that that's something that's going to come. But I'd like to see us early in the game, try to get to the rim, get some opportunities in the paint at the free throw line. And then when the defense collapses, then we can get those uncontested looks.
15: The Indiana Fever now have a 4-4 record on the season, and they will try to get back on track Thursday when they host the Atlanta Dream. With Today in Women's Sports, I'm Jody Jackson on Westwood One.
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1: All right, welcome back in. 11 o'clock hour, Tuesday edition of the program called Rabeau & Co. on ESPN 680-1057. That's a fair amount of... Is that Mama Cantrell? Is that what's going on there, Zach? Am I having to hear?
2: Yeah, that's
1: okay,
2: right.
1: All right, just a little bit. Okay, all right.
2: Let him have it. By the way, great job by ESPN yesterday actually showing them singing the song instead of, oh, we got to cut to the third inning of some random game. Actually show the traditions. We give the CW credit for doing this all the time with the post-game interviews and stuff. Let's give ESPN their flowers. How about that? We crap on them a lot. Let's give them their flowers.
1: Fair enough. Yes, I think that's a totally fair thing to do. I was smiling yesterday. This is one of my favorite times of year, Zach, where I noticed on Twitter everyone discovering the softball World Series. It's like, yeah, it's been awesome forever. Like, it's great.
2: Right.
1: Like, I'm glad other people are discovering this, but it's good that
2: the college baseball's actually been long time. Good, except the games take an eternity.
1: It just takes forever. That's exactly right. Now, lots of scoring, and they've been interesting games for sure. Lots of comebacks and different things, but it just takes forever to play those games. Did you see White Chocolate's daughter hit a walk off?
2: Oh yeah.
1: Today?
2: Oh yeah,
1: that's pretty awesome. Yeah, I don't hate that stuff at all. Watch those guys become sports dads for sure. Well, 437-9680, our UPS Jobs text line. Thanks to Steve and Steve Karp for hanging out with us in the previous segment. The Sorsby stuff is starting to come to a head here, Zach. I don't think we need to spend a ton of time on this because I think you and I have expressed our opinions on whether he should play in college again. We both don't think he should.
2: No.
1: You and I are a little different on whether he should play in the NFL or not, but you're convinced he'll be on an NFL roster sooner rather than later for sure.
2: Yep.
1: This is a, look, Judge has recused himself situation already. Do you expect him to play at Texas Tech? We can go quick here. I'll say no.
2: No, if the judge is going to recuse himself because we're not a proper country anymore, then no, I don't expect him to play there.
1: The change in the Hall of Fame rules are in effect, and therefore Mike Leach is on the College Football Hall of Fame ballot for the first time. His

0: example, these guys are taking over big boy programs, and it's because of Mike Leach. He's not even the biggest omission from the College Football Hall of Fame. Case Keenum didn't make first-team All-American, so even though he's the all-time passing leader and touchdowns, he can't make the Hall of Fame, which is dumb. I mean, somebody should look into that a little bit.
1: You're right. Yeah. You're totally right about that. That's stupid. That's not a very good qualifier on the player side of things. The 27 ballot includes 80 players, 9 coaches from FBS, and 99 players and 39 coaches from other divisions. The next Hall of Fame class will be announced coming up in January. Notable players on the ballot include Cam Newton, obvious.
0: Yeah.
1: Robert Griffin III, obvious.
0: Yep.
1: They won back-to-back Heismans, of course. And then A.J. Hawk from Ohio State at linebacker. And then running back Melvin Gordon at Wisconsin. Both of them won their respective awards at the end of the year as well. I think all those guys are fairly obvious Hall of Famers.
0: Yeah.
1: And actually, frankly, Cam Newton, Robert Griffin III, A.J. Hawk, Melvin Gordon, and Mike Leach. That's a pretty good class.
0: That would be a good class. Like, Cam Newton is one of those. It's like Tom Brady or Peyton Manning. Like, you should spend 0.0 seconds debating whether you should be in the Hall of Fame. Same deal with RG3. Like, if you win the Heisman, I think that's an automatic invite to the College Hall of Fame.
1: Yeah, you would hope. Cam Newton, too. I mean, him and Tebow, I can't remember quarterbacks especially just so dominating their national title season.
0: And they were teammates at Florida.
1: And they were on the same freaking roster at one point. That's exactly right. But just, I mean, Cam Newton, especially at Auburn that year.
0: Yep.
1: I mean, Zach, I think we're going to be hard-pressed to ever see something like that again.
0: Yeah.
1: Now, could it happen? Maybe. Maybe. But just how dominant he was. They played like a Tecmo Super Bowl-style offense. They had like 8 plays. Like,
0: it was
1: like
0: him.
1: That's
0: yeah.
1: how they ran. It
0: Those
1: was
0: 8
1: him,
0: plays
1: right?
0: were
1: You
0: Cam.
1: Go straight, you go left, you go right. I mean, that was essentially it. And, Zach, I don't know that we'll see another year like that too often, certainly, but or maybe ever again.
0: I don't think
1: so
0: ever.
1: Different.
0: Because nowadays, if you're going to win the national championship, you've got to have a top-flight NFL talent. That team had nobody drafted on that offense except for Cam Newton, and he ran through the SEC and Nick Saban. He beat LSU. He beat Chip Kelly in Oregon. It's the best single season in the history of college football, and it might be the best single season that I've seen by anybody maybe in my sports lifetime. Like, it's on the Mount Rushmore for sure.
1: I'm with you. If you were going with those kinds of performances, Zach, and it's June 2nd, so this is the time of year we should have these kinds of conversations, are he and Tebow the two since 2000 that we should think of when we talk about college quarterbacks? I assume you're on that list. Those two are on your list,
0: yes,
1: for sure.
0: Yes, no doubt.
1: Are there others, I mean, since 2000 that stand out as absolute must-includes? And they don't have to be quarterbacks, by the way.
0: If I were doing quarterback, the other one for me would be Vince Young. Because of the 06 Rose Bowl against SC, had the great game against Michigan. I mean, Vince Young was ahead of his time. He was unstoppable. We're just doing overall football players. Reggie Bush would be in that conversation for sure.
1: Yep. No question.
0: Calvin Johnson. Jeremiah Smith could play
1: probably.
0: Way. Yep,
1: right?
0: Jeremiah Smith could play his way there if he has another big year. He's in that.
1: He'll have to have another big year. That's right.
0: Which he can. Yep.
1: Absolutely can, and he should, frankly.
0: Terrell Suggs gets underrated.
1: Oh, that's a good one. It's a good one. But, you know, you mentioned Case Keenum, and it's amazing how many guys like Tommy Chang's of the world, guys that were just, obviously Mahomes at Texas Tech stands out about that. Oh, who was his wide receiver? Why am I blanking on?
0: Who's that?
1: Who was the great Texas Tech? Crabtree, right?
0: Michael Crabtree
1: was
0: one
1: of those guys. I don't know if he's – I don't know, Zach, if he is Mount Rushmore since 2000, but Crabtree, when he was rolling at, so, I mean, speaking of Mike Leach influences, when he was rolling at Texas Tech, man, I mean,
0: he
1: that
0: won
1: Crabtree dance on the sideline. I mean, just
0: he won the Biletnikoff twice. Yes. He's the only guy to do it. So if you're going to have a Mount Rushmore for wide receivers, he might be on that list.
1: Yeah, for sure. I mean, Calvin Johnson, obviously, Georgia Tech, all those things, for sure. 437-9680, our UPS jobs text line. Some notes from around the SEC and Big Ten meetings. We made fun of the SEC for acting like live golf yesterday. But some of the things that do stand out, Zach, is this, you know, part of the conversation, for sure, is the TV contract thing, right? And you know, the SEC trying to maintain its relationship and grow it, frankly, with ESPN. The Big Ten on the other side, of course, with Fox as their main partner. Sankey said he's agnostic about media platforms, and nobody from a TV network has picked up the phone and told him, quote, we want this or that. ESPN executives, I'm reading from ESPN.com, by the way. ESPN executives have attended Big 12, ACC, and SEC conference spring meetings, and ACC Commissioner Jim Phillips publicly stated that the network would prefer the 16-team model, which is interesting coming from Jim Phillips because, obviously, he has come out in favor.

0: of a more expansive 24-team type of setup, Zach. Is there a leader in the clubhouse as far as covering the sport? Obviously, College Game Day is part of that fabric of the sport itself. They've done such a good job of being the go-to preseason, you know, the pregame, show, the studio show on Saturdays. Is there a leader in the clubhouse for you here, or is this purely just a money thing?
1: I think it's a money thing. I think it's just straight up a money thing. I mean, ESPN's the most notable one that covers college football year-round, but no, I think it's just a straight money grab.
0: Interesting stuff there, for sure. On a selection committee, that kind of came up as well as one of those questions. And Roger Denny, who's now the Oklahoma Athletic Director, said he's hesitant to schedule more tough non-conference games until he trusts the committee will reward it in the selection process. Quote, the CFP and that group are working really hard to make sure they can build that trust, but that's got to be a part of it. What do you make? This has been an interesting part of this conversation to me, Zach, is all these guys acting like if you lose a non-conference game, it's just the end of the world. Are they looking at, say, like a Notre Dame last year and overreacting to a couple of those things? Or what do you think is at the core of that for them?
1: I think that's part of it. I think it's also that Texas played Ohio State week one and Texas didn't get rewarded. They got kept out of the playoff before losing to Ohio State, when the reality is they got kept out because they lost to Florida, but don't tell them that. But no, I don't think the committee necessarily looks at how teams schedule out of conference. I think they look at overall record. I think they just kind of do the lazy thing there. And they don't really... They put in certain teams at the bottom of the rankings to beef up certain teams that they want, SEC teams. They do that all the time with, you know, Tennessee last year, went 8-0 against non-top 25 teams, but they were top 25. They went 0-4 against top 25 teams, but they put them in to bump them up a little bit. And I had no problem with, look, I don't like the BCS computers deciding the national championship. I'm okay with them deciding 12 teams because I think there's people that are unbiased. Obviously, we all have our biases to some degree. The selection committee, they could say you take your hat off at the door. I don't think that's really true. But I've never been a big fan of the selection committee because I think they've been inconsistent and there's no broad rules. There's no obvious data points. It's not like we're following this, this, and this, and that's how you pick teams. It just changes every week. It changes for sure every year.
0: There's an article up about the Pac-12, Zach, and I've been very, very clear about the Pac-12, which includes teams like Texas State and Fresno State and San Diego State and Washington State and Oregon State and Boise State, that all I need is Pac-12 after dark. I don't need them to accomplish anything. I don't need them to be players in the CFP. I don't need the Beavers to be great. I don't need the Cougs to be great.
1: I'll
0: or the
1: take
0: Broncos.
1: The Beavers
0: I don't need
1: any.
0: By the way, we polished up yesterday a really nice episode, the 69th. Edition of Blood Horse Monday yesterday.
1: How about that? Did you celebrate?
0: How about that? We did, yeah. I said the word 69 like four times in the first, 30 seconds of that episode.
1: Good. You're around me too much.
0: I hope the immature audience that hangs out with me in general appreciated the immaturity of the first moment of that, the first minute of that podcast yesterday. But Texas State, San Diego State, Fresno State, Washington State on October 3rd, they are all going to be really, really close games, Zach. This is something that my brain has had a hard time with, is adjusting to who we consider to be Power 4 or Power 5 teams. Like, UCF being in the Big 12 still doesn't sit well in my brain for whatever reason. I think it's something I just need to get over, because I would rather the Pac-12 exist like this than not exist at all.
1: No doubt about it. And you got Boise State, you got Fresno State, you got San Diego State. These are big boy programs. These are programs that have been part of Power 5 games. They've been part of, you know, New Year's Six Bowls. Boise State obviously has won a couple Fiesta Bowls, and they were in the playoff just a couple years ago. Fresno State's been kind of knocking on the door the last few years. San Diego State helped won the Mountain West last year. This is not a bad conference from top to bottom, and you got Oregon State and Washington State that get to play good teams. I like that everybody's named State in this conference, and none of them are actually – or no, Texas is a state, Washington is a state, Oregon's a state.
0: Yeah.
1: So, I mean, Fresno and Boise figure it out.
0: San Diego.
1: But, yeah, all these games are going to be like one-possession games that you fall asleep to at 1:30 in the morning, and I think Boise State, Fresno State going to be a really interesting game. At Fresno, you know, Washington State at San Diego State, they've got some good players there. They've got some guys that have been on big stages before, and we know Boise State is always one of those programs that's around as far as being the highest-ranked G5 team that can get to the college football playoff.
0: All right, it is the last day of school, so I'm going to duck out now. Zach's got you for the last segment. I'm going to go walk to the corner, meet my kids on their way home from school, kind of take in the weather and enjoy one last walk home. Zach, what are you going to talk about for 10 minutes?
1: Myles Garrett, the trade. Myles Garrett trade, okay. A.J. Brown trade, and the NBA Finals actually being serious again.
0: All right, cool. I intentionally did not leave those things on the show sheet because I knew you would at least want to talk Myles Garrett to close the show. Good guest by me. He's Zach Cantrell. I'm Lou Ribeau. I'll be back at 10 o'clock tomorrow. We'll do an NBA Finals preview with Dan and Jay at 11 o'clock. So if you want to be tuned in for that, certainly make sure you are there. And, of course, we'll update you on all things Cincinnati Reds at 10:20. One more segment to go. Andy Sweeney at noon. We do it next.
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1: Oh, yes, your daily Lincoln Park moment of the day. Not quite Louis Ribot. He's got to go pick up his kids for school. He'll be back tomorrow. I believe he'll be back in the studio. Tomorrow, Zach Cantrell leading you into Andy Sweeney at noon, and then we'll have the roundtable at 3 o'clock. Proud to be part of local programming. Bonus hour coming up tonight at 6 o'clock. Then we'll have the Reds and the Royals at 6:40. The Reds losing the opener 9-2. They'll try to bounce back and get a win tonight. You'll be able to catch that here on ESPN 680. We'll also have the Cardinal Insider over on 93.9 The Ville at 6 o'clock. Lou City, they need a rebound. They'll be on the road in Birmingham tomorrow. So they'll take on Birmingham Legion FC. You'll be able to listen to that at 7:45 here on ESPN 680 over on 93.9 The Ville after Louisville Sports Live. We'll have game one of the NBA Finals between the Knicks and the Spurs. We're going to have Dan Issel and Jay Davis on the program tomorrow to preview.

0: finals. I am really fascinated by that matchup. There's a lot to get into with the Knicks and the Spurs, so we'll talk about that plenty tomorrow. 437-9680 is our UPS jobs text line. Keep those texts coming in. And we got to get into the NFL. And yesterday, June 1st, we had a couple of massive trades, and the Myles Garrett trade was one of those trades that I thought was fake. Like, I went on Twitter, and I thought it was fake Adam Schefter and that it wasn't a real trade. Oh, it was real, and it was spectacular because the Rams go get Myles Garrett. And Myles Garrett, you can't underestimate how good Myles Garrett has been throughout his career. He's a two-time defensive player of the year. He's already a first-ballot Hall of Famer. I mean, he just set the single-season sack record last season. He's played in 16 or 17 games in each of the last 5 years. His worst defensive player of the year finish over the last 4 years is fifth. I mean, he's explosive. He gets after the quarterback. He dominates up front. Myles Garrett, and doing this on a Browns team that has been terrible since he's been there. He's played in 3 playoff games in 9 years, and it's hard to underestimate how good Myles Garrett is. I mean, he is one of the greatest defensive players of all time. And think about this. How often does one of the greatest defenders in NFL history become available? I mean, Aaron Donald was a lifelong Ram. Lawrence Taylor, the greatest defensive player in NFL history, never played for anybody other than the Giants. J.J. Watt did play his last year, I believe, with the Cardinals, but he had several major injuries, was about to turn 32, and was coming off a 5-sack season. He wasn't traded. I mean, when was the last time that we've seen a truly elite player in his prime get traded? It's been a long time. I mean, Eric Dickerson might be the latest example of this because he had already won 2 Rookie Offensive Player of the Year awards by the time the Rams traded him to the Colts. I mean, this just doesn't happen. And so what the Rams are doing now is they're going all in, and credit to them, because we have seen this story over and over again with the Rams. Their attitude is bleep them picks. And look, good for them. The Rams they're hosting the Super Bowl this year. They are coming off playing in the NFC Championship game last year where they lose by 4 points to Seattle. They lose a regular season game to the Seahawks on a 2-point conversion where if they win that division and play that game in Los Angeles, they probably win. So the Rams are already right there behind the Seahawks as far as the best team in the NFL, and the Seahawks lost a lot of guys this offseason. And the Rams have not lost a lot of guys. They lost Kobe Durant, but that's about it. And they replaced him with Trent McDuffie from the Chiefs. They gave him a 4-year, $124 million contract, one of the best cover corners in the NFL. Puka Nacua, once he comes off of rehab, is one of the best receivers in football. I mean, you already have Matthew Stafford, who's a Super Bowl-winning quarterback. This is very reminiscent to what we saw 5 years ago when the Rams went all in when they hosted the Super Bowl. They went and got Jalen Ramsey. They made additions on their defensive secondary. They went out and got some running backs. They went out and, you know, Cooper Kupp emerged as a number one receiver. They went out and got Odell Beckham. The Rams are an aggressive franchise, and they should be commended and given credit because this is what you want your team to do. When you are a piece away or you're a team that is in the mix to win Super Bowls, you want your team to go for it. And this is the time for the Rams to go for it because they have some contracts coming up that they're going to have to sign, which are going to limit their ability to go all in. But now you add Myles Garrett to a defensive front that was already pretty good last year. Now you've got maybe the best defensive player in the NFL on your roster. Boy, the Rams look like the Super Bowl favorites. On June 2nd right now, it's hard to say anybody other than the Rams are the Super Bowl favorite. I mean, the Eagles traded their best receiver in A.J. Brown. We'll talk about them in just a moment. But you get better in the secondary. You get better on the defensive line. And they did give up Jared Verse, who's a good pass rusher. But you're giving up a good pass rusher and a guy who could be Myles Garrett someday for the guy who already is Myles Garrett. And now if you're the Rams, I mean, they were 29th in blitzing last year as far as defensive success rate because their corners couldn't hold up. Now they don't need to have that. They don't need to have a lot of blitz packages. They don't have to create pressure because Myles Garrett will do it for them. And what have we seen in recent Super Bowl winners? The Chiefs, they had Chris Jones. Who? Chris Jones. The Eagles' defensive line harassed Patrick Mahomes in the Super Bowl. The Seahawks, we saw it last year, harassed Matthew Stafford in the NFC Championship game. They got after Drake May in the Super Bowl, and that's where teams win football games now. You win with quarterback, you win with offensive line, and you win with defensive line. You got to have a quarterback, you got to protect the quarterback, you got to have somebody who can get the other team's quarterback. The Rams have all 3 of those things right now, and right now I think they're the favorites. and they could be hosting the Super Bowl. And the thing that I critiqued the Rams for when they went out and picked Ty Simpson is, why didn't you get a guy who's ready to help your team win right now? Why are you picking the future of your franchise potentially with the number 13 pick when there's Mekhi Lemon on the board, there's top defensive talent on the board? Well, they shut me up in a big way, and they didn't have to give up a whole lot to do it. They gave up a first-round pick, they gave up Jared Verse, and they gave up a second-round pick. And I just don't understand, if you're the Cleveland Browns, how you don't get multiple first-rounders at the very least for Myles Garrett. I mean, the Ravens were going to send two first-rounders for Max Crosby to the Raiders. But then that deal got reneged because Max Crosby ended up failing his physical. Like, I don't know how how Max Crosby is worth two first-round picks, and Myles Garrett, who is an infinitely better player than Max Crosby, is not worth two first-round picks. And by the way, that first-round pick, probably going to be pick 30, 31, 32. And you can get good players there, but it's not like you're going to get a draft pick that changes the course of your franchise. And plus, they're the Browns. We know that they're going to mess it up. I mean, this is a franchise that, even the last couple years, and they've drafted well, they're not winning. They're not doing anything out of it. They only got the number 6 pick last year. They won 5 games. They were kind of just, they weren't bad enough to get the number 1 pick, but they weren't good enough to actually make any sort of run as a contender. And I don't trust their general manager, Andrew Berry. Never been able to make proper decisions, and this is what happens to the Browns. You know, they went out and they sold their souls to go get Deshaun Watson. And on the day of that trade, I said it was the worst trade in NFL history. And it's turned out to be the case. I mean, not only have they ticked off their entire female fan base, not only have they upset people that didn't like Deshaun Watson's off-the-field issues, he's not even good enough at football to make up for it. I mean, they're 26-52 since they traded for Deshaun Watson, and he's only played 19 games. And he wasn't good in those 19 games either. It's been a rotation of quarterbacks. It's been a rotation of offensive players. And the Browns have just been the worst franchise in the NFL for the last 20 years, and this is just another example of why that's the case. And they're not going to be good for a while. But this is just incompetence. Go get multiple first-rounders, including Jared Verse, when you have one of the best defensive players of all time. That should be minimum what you're taking for a guy like Myles Garrett. A.J. Brown gets traded from the Eagles to the Patriots. That's an obvious move for New England. They needed a top wide receiver. New England didn't really have that last year. Credit to Diana Rossini for reporting that news months ago. Wonder where sources came from. But A.J. Brown gets the number one. It gets to be a number one receiver with the Patriots. And the Eagles, this was always going to be the end result because he didn't get along with Jalen Hurts toward the end of his time. A.J. Brown's a good receiver. I don't think he's an elite wide receiver. But the thing is, when you look at the last 7 seasons, he's one of 7 players with 8,500 receiving yards and 60 touchdowns in his first 7 seasons. And the guys are Tyreek Hill, Calvin Johnson, Larry Fitzgerald, Randy Moss, Marvin Harrison, and Jerry Rice. I mean, these are 6 of the top 20 receivers in the history of the NFL. And I always say 20 because Tyreek Hill's not a top 10 receiver. You could at least argue for the other 5 guys to be top 10 all-time receivers. So A.J. Brown's productivity is actually better than you realize. I think he's going to go to New England and give him a legit number one weapon, and that's what Drake May needs. And by the way, he should have won MVP last year, and he didn't have a guy like A.J. Brown. So it's a good move for New England, and it does weaken the Eagles a little bit, but this was always the direction they were going to go because they went out and got Mekhi Lemon. They went out and added Hollywood Brown. They went out and got Dontavian Wicks, rather, from the Packers, and Elijah Moore. So they've been planning to get rid of A.J. Brown for quite a while. So no surprise there. So 2 massive NFL blockbusters yesterday. And by the way, we're trying to have a proper society, and we're getting back toward that because the NBA Finals logos are back. I mean, they finally have the Larry O'Brien trophy at midcourt. They have the script logo for the finals on either side of the court, which are 2 things that the NBA has not had since 2009. I mean, that's incredible to think about, that they haven't had the trophy logo at midcourt. And it's the little things. It's the little things that the fans remember why you don't have them at midcourt. It makes the games feel bigger. It makes them feel more real. We saw last year during the NBA Finals, and ESPN has been okay at covering the finals over the years, but the production level, the midcourt, the trophy, the lack of having the trophy there at midcourt, it just felt like there was no difference between Game 5 of the NBA Finals versus a random February game between the Bulls and the Wizards. And now you add a little bit of aura to that, and good. I mean, this reminds you of the old days when it was the Lakers, when it was the Pistons, when it was the Celtics, and this is where the fans actually were able to bully the NBA, because they turned to social media and complained that the court lacked the finals flair, and you know, we had special courts for the in-season tournament. Most of them have been an eyesore, but we can't have special courts for the NBA finals. Never made a whole lot of sense. So finally, we're getting back to being a proper society, a proper country. The NBA Finals are going to feel like a big deal, because I think this is a very good series. And it's just little things that you can do to make fans happy that I don't understand why more commissioners don't go out and do that. We got Andy Sweeney and the Take coming up next. He's been off for a couple days, so I know he's raring to go and ready with some takes. Nick Valvano will be there with them as well. We'll have the roundtable coming up at 3 o'clock. I wonder what Strebel's going to talk about today. I don't think anything happened as far as Momchilovich, as far as the Kentucky side of things. Nothing really happened there, so he's really going to struggle to find topics tomorrow. Tomorrow we got Jay Davis. We'll have Dan Issel on the program to preview the NBA Finals. Louie will be back with me in studio. I'm Zach Cantrell. Beautiful day outside today. 80 degrees, sunny, not a cloud in the sky. Get outside and enjoy it. Enjoy the rest of your day, everybody.
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2: 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I'm Zach Cantrell, and this SportsCenter update is brought to you by Whiskey Thief Bourbon. 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Milan Momcilovic has a destination, and it is Lexington, Kentucky, as Mark Pope gets his biggest transfer recruit of the offseason. The Iowa State transfer commits to the Wildcats after averaging double figures in all three previous seasons as a Cyclone and leading the nation in three-pointers made a season ago while shooting 49% from the three-point line. Momcilovic joins the transfer portal class with men such as Zoom Diallo and Alex Wilkins to give Mark Pope a great finish to the class. The Field of 68's Jeff Goodman talks about how big Momcilovic's recruitment and pickup is.
3: When Malachi Moreno decided he was coming back to school, and you add Moreno to Momcilovic, and now you're saying plus Wilkins, plus Zoom Diallo, plus Cam Williams, and you've got a starting five that looks like, okay, you know what? You could put him up against most teams, not name, you know, Florida right now, and say, you know what? They can compete. They can probably beat a lot of them.
2: The field is set for the 2026 edition of the Belmont Stakes. Kentucky Derby winner Golden Tempo draws the nine post, while Derby pre-race favorite Renegade draws the four post. Chief Wallaby draws the number three. The Kentucky baseball season comes to an end with their second straight heartbreaking loss to West Virginia as they fall 6-5 in 10 innings. The Reds host the Royals tonight. We have it for you at 6:40 here on ESPN 680. And the Bats start a six-game road trip against Memphis. Coming up next, it's a take with Andy Sweeney. This is SportsCenter.
4: As Louisville completes the emotional journey to the championship.
5: I call ego edging greatness out. In a spiritual sense, I call it edging God out. So I never talk about my legacy because I don't think I'm that significant.
4: And the superior team all season long was the superior team tonight. And the Kentucky coronation is complete.
6: You're going to hate me. Because they come to your town and we beat your team.
7: Watford for the win! Yes! Yes! Oh! Unbelievable! Unbelievable! Unbelievable!
4: Kentucky upsets Louisville! 41-38! As Louisville completes the emotional journey to the championship.
8: Here's Jackson. Gives to Smith. Nope, he doesn't. He runs out to the left side. He's going to outrace in the corner. Hurdles the defender at the five and squeezes inside the pylon for a touchdown. He jumped right over him.
9: I didn't even know that you could sew hair into hair. I didn't know that.
10: Do I not currently have a pulse? Yes, I do. Let's play football.
2: All right, I'm back, you scuzz buckets. I tell you what, there's no better timing. You know, I took Thursday off, Friday off and Monday off. We'll get to where I was. I was in Detroit, maybe the last time we go to Detroit for a few. Anyway, it's a dirty city. Sorry, Lou, I don't know what to tell you. But that's not the point. You know, I'm off and I'm thinking, surely Nikki DeBoot and Phil Baker are gonna get to talk about the topic. And that is on Friday, or at least on Monday, surely Momcilovic would have committed. Surely I will not get the first show back. Will be us discussing Momcilovic and what happened. Unfortunately for Nikki DeBoot and Phil Baker, they had to do two more shows. Where will he go? Which I'm not sure how you did. I'm not sure how you did that, but you did it. And good afternoon to you, Nikki DeBoot. How are you doing?
11: I'm doing well, man. Welcome back, buddy. Yeah. Yeah. You must have done, did you make a sacrifice? Did we like sacrifice Mitchell Hannigan or something to the radio gods?
2: I mean, there's no way.
11: This is perfect timing for you.
2: There's no way that I would have thought I would be limping back in here, not well rested on a Tuesday, just ready to go on Momcilovic talk. But we will do that show today, and you know that's going to be the case. So anyway, we got you to 3 o'clock here on ESPN 680 105.7. It's the Take. Andy Sweeney, Nick Valvano, and this is one of those funny days where, you know, we've had some lean days, and that's totally fine. I mean, you know, we have lots of things to talk about, but then there's other days where Nick just sprays everywhere, and there's really no better way for me to put it than today. C.L. Brown, he's spraying guests. C.L. Brown with us at 12:45. Travis Branham, who has been all over this, you know, from a local/national level, He'll join us coming up at about what time? 1:45?
12: 1:45.
2: And then the
12: yeah.
2: real sprain all over is Matt Norlander at 2:15. So we will have no guests the rest of the week other than Phil Baker. So we will load him up today.
11: You shot the wine.
2: Well, that's why I was doing the sprain. I thought that was less. Well, when you bring in the word wad, it's just a word that seems dirty.
11: I thought that was like a rifle. Like you shoot the wad like a musket.
2: That's not what I think. That is not what I think. That might be what you think, the rifle. The rifle. That's what we'll start calling you.
11: The rifle.
2: The rifle. The Italian rifle.
12: The Italian
2: I don't know.
12: Rifle. I like
2: That's
12: that.
2: Probably offensive in some sort
11: yeah,
2: of way.
11: Somebody, yeah, somebody.
2: The Ensign Sofro we're going to be texting with doing whatever they do. Anyway, so, okay. So, I think there's a few things. I think, number one, it's good to be back. Let's get to I think the Louisville angle is maybe more interesting than the Kentucky angle to all of this. And also I'm trying to sort out in my mind. So, and I appreciate what they did this morning, okay? Diener and Blank this morning. And I'm giving them credit. Maybe Crane, but I don't know. I don't know how much credit I'm giving him anymore. I will see. But the Diener show this morning, Nick, got on the air and they did their damnedest to try to do, listen, and I give them all the respect in the world that they came on the air, the flagship, and they said, listen, we wanted Momcilovic. And they said, we don't care about how much money he costs. We don't care how much Kentucky's paying him. We don't care truly, you know, the only way they care about the money that Louisville had is, you know, because maybe Louisville was a lower offer, so they didn't end up getting Momcilovic, okay? But, you know, they didn't care about any of that. They wanted the player. And they don't want to play the game that, ha ha, Kentucky overpaid. That's the Vince Merrill way of doing things on Twitter. Or worrying about budgets. We don't do that this offseason with U of L Athletics. We have rightfully said that for many weeks now and months, Louisville has held the biggest checkbook in college basketball. I know checkbook is a very musty term on this Tuesday, but they have held the big wad, as Nick would say, of money, and they have liked to be in that position. I have seen it in Nick's eyes and everyone around here that to be the big dog, not the Vince Brown, but you know what I mean, with all the money, has felt good.
12: The boogeyman.
2: I think that's actually a good term that you have used the last several weeks. And then in the last, I don't know, what time did the kid put it out last night? 9 o'clock?
12: Yeah, 9:30, 10 o'clock.
2: 9:30, 10 o'clock. The last 12, 13, 14 hours or so have been Louisville fans reverting back to not having the most money, even though they kind of still have at least top couple. But that's besides the point. They are now they're telling, now it's a different story how they don't have the money. But I give Drew and Blank credit for going on saying, listen, all you bums on Twitter, and there are a lot of Louisville Twitter bums today, the last 14 hours, telling us, okay, how much Kentucky overpaid or blah, blah, blah. They at least put it out there, and I give them credit. Unfortunately, I think they might be alone. I think they might be on a raft together with Wilson in Castaway. Is that a musty term? Is that a musty term? That movie's got to be 20...
12: 25 years
2: 20, old? Yeah, I was going to say between 20 and 25. So I think the Louisville stuff is interesting. I also think it's interesting that they went all in on Momcilovic and John Blackwell. And they did not get either. And that's not to beat them over the head. You're not going to get every single player, but I at least find it interesting. But we will lead more of the Kentucky angle. And what we have said, and this is for Louisville and Kentucky. I want to be clear, the first two segments here, Nick and I, but, you know, Nick, I know you're split up with shows. I can at least just put this on me, okay? That is, I have been clear that the programs around here have the money, care about basketball, make money on basketball. We are ready for basketball, that we go spend on basketball. And it's not going to be, well, you spent too much, or that's not how I'm coming at this at all with either fan base, whether it was a month and a half ago with Flory Badunga and Jackson Shellstad, or if it's now within the last, I don't know, what was Nick, last 10 days, last 7 days, was locking in Momchilovic and then getting Malachi Moreno, for whatever reason, to come back. I mean, those are two big, obviously, one in addition, one retention, Louisville going out and having to do a little bit more in the portal on that. So, that's how I view it. I want to be clear. I want to be clear. If you have listened at any point in the last several weeks, that is what I have said. And that is, I'm not money shaming. I'm not, well, you got a guy, you pay too much. We've been talking about big fat stacks around here that our basketball teams have. And when we miss out on a guy, I mean we, whether it be Louisville or Kentucky, Cardinal Sweeney or Cat Andy, that's a conversation that we have. So that'll be the forefront. I would say this. I don't know if it was last Wednesday. Oh, goodness. Nick may remember, even though to think Nick's going to have the brain cells that have not been evaporated like my brain cells have been evaporated, okay? That if you remember, last week, I asked the question, was Momchilovic going to be, I guess it was Wednesday, it was Tuesday night, right? Or was it Wednesday? It was Tuesday night or Wednesday night. That the deadline was for the NBA.
12: Yeah.
2: And Momchilovic, it was Wednesday night, okay? Yeah. And Momchilovic decided to come back. And I remember I came in here on Thursday, knowing I was going to be off on Friday. I came in because I thought he was going to commit Friday, Saturday, Sunday. I mean, there's no way I thought it was going to be last night. So I asked the question to you guys. I go, does it feel like Momchilovic was going to become the next round in the battle place that is Cards versus Cats? Do you remember when I asked that?
12: Yeah.
2: It was on that Thursday. And it's because, if you remember, Kentucky was all in, but it felt like Kentucky had a little bit of a lead. And if you remember, Nick, I was confused because I'm like, listen, I've heard that with several different players, okay? That Kentucky's in a great spot. They like where they are. I mean, there's been 4 or 5 guys this cycle that we have had that conversation. And then for whatever reason, some of these guys visit Mark Pope. Maybe that's a reason that he ended up committing Momchilovic to Kentucky. We can have fun with that narrative as we go today. But if you remember, it was like, I feel like Kentucky's in the lead. And given that Louisville has, you know, kind of their roster is more expensive, maybe a little bit more tapped out. And also you have, you know, Vulgaris and, you know, who's slotted in to be a starter, and Carter Knox as well. Two guys that we can get into as we talk about Momchilovic, because, you know, Blank brought up this morning and I agreed with him. What if you didn't have both those guys? You know, I mean, what if you played this differently and there was a spot open? Then what about Momchilovic, play wise and money wise to go get him? And I think it's a fair point. We'll probably never truly know the answer, but I think it's a fair point. That I just didn't know if this was going to become the next thing with Louisville versus Kentucky. Remember, Nick, I said it. I go, I want it to. I'm
12: right.
2: Begging for it to be that way. And I felt when I left here on Thursday, it wasn't that.
12: No, it was Kentucky,
2: and,
12: right?
2: And yeah, and then, and, you know, Arizona was involved. We knew
12: right.
2: UCLA had a nice offer. But, you know, Arizona scared me. I mean, Tommy Lloyd's been very good. Had a run to the Final Four last year. I like Tommy Lloyd a good deal. They had lost pieces. They obviously, as a, you know, a team that's right outside the Blue Bloods, has a lot of money as well. And so I left here at 3 o'clock on Thursday, and I felt like that narrative was up in the air. The thing that has changed between when I clocked out of here on Thursday and when I clocked in on Tuesday is, oh, this has become the next war between Louisville and Kentucky fans. This was. I mean, it was. I mean, that's what you guys got to talk about, probably some on Friday, most definitely yesterday, and most definitely the fodder this weekend was the back and forth between Louisville and Kentucky fans. And that's where, if I want to say I was wrong or where I was confused or whatever it may be, I think that's how I view it, is I wasn't sure if it was going to be Cards versus Cats, and in the end, it ended up that way, with Kentucky winning it out. And so obviously we can talk more about that. 437-9680. We'll ask CL Brown about that. And then I'm interested from two national guys, you know, Travis Branham, national in Lexington, you know, Matt Norlander, pretty plugged in as just about anybody on the national landscape. Whose roster would they rather have? We could always have fun. I mean, two rosters that might be ranked right next to each other.
12: We can
2: have that conversation as well. What I would say for Kentucky, and I would say this, and I have a question, and I feel like an idiot, and I feel like Twitter could probably give me this answer, and I don't know if Nick's going to be of help. I look at Nick, and I don't see young. I don't see youthful. I see getting older. I see clock ticking. I see sand in the hour.
11: Washed, is the term they say.
2: And that is, Mark Pope did the picture last night where he's holding the king and the jack, the cards. Does that mean he's the ace? What does that mean?
12: Yeah,
2: So you don't know either.
11: I don't know either. I thought you were going to talk about the fruit picture on the beach.
2: Well, no, that's what I'm talking about.
11: Okay,
2: but
11: okay.
2: In his hand, he's got two cards, a king and a jack. I'm looking at younger people, and all three look confused as hell right now.
11: Well,
2: if you guys don't know, I'm not going to
11: know. I have no idea. A king and a jack.
2: Well, who knows? Who do I need to reach out to?
11: Interns.
2: Here we go.
11: Does the king and the jack signify anything? Is that like a 6-7?
2: No. They're not saying no. But I'm not sure I trust their judgment.
11: I don't know.
2: I trust their confusion. So I think that would be number one. But doesn't, if you're a Kentucky fan, doesn't Mom Chilovich, you know what he is? You know, if you're cooking something up, and, you know, obviously me and Nick do a lot of cooking here. Nick does his jams. He grows those, you know, all those berries right next to the dead mice, and, you know, they're in your refrigerator.
12: They're good fertilizer. The smell went away, by the way. I have no idea how.
2: Well, something got in there. Some sort of vulture animal got in there and just ate everything up. But Momchilovich feels like the ingredient that just makes everything in the dish better. Am I wrong when I say that? In other words, he himself is a very good player, and we can talk about the percentile that he is in with three-point shooting, and what he did last year is probably not something that's even going to be able to be replicated this year. But this is a big-time shooter. And we could, you know, the fit with Pope, and, you know, Pope's going back to maybe what he's good at. And there's all that nonsense. But Momchilovich seems like the guy to me that now you look at Kentucky's roster. And I'm not saying he was the only one that would have done this. But you look at the rest of their roster, and now things look a lot better, don't they? Now you look at their guards, and you're like, okay, now I can see them creating and finding one of the best three-point shooters. You look at it's just every. I don't want to say, I know it's very corny to say that he brought the team and kind of like finalized it together. And that ultimately may be true, and that's the way that Pope, and maybe that's the way Kentucky people view it. But just from the surface, I now look at Kentucky's roster with him. And this is what big-time players do, right? And I look at it, I say, everything just has more sunshine attached to it. The team that they put together now just has more sunshine attached to it because Mark Pope was able to go out and do this for whatever reason. And again, I don't blame it and say, well, he went out and paid the most. Welcome to pro sports. That's why Juan Soto ended up with one of the worst franchises in the history of baseball. Sorry, Nick. The New York Mets. That's why Ellie De La Cruz is not going to be a Cincinnati Red for about another year, year and a half. Yeah, the money takes you places. And ultimately, I do think the need and the fit, and I think all those things probably mattered some. But I'm not going to shame anybody for going out and paying the money to get it taken care of. That'd be like me saying, well, I'm going to shame Nick. He and Jeanette went out to buy a house and they put an extra couple thousand on to get the house. Well, you love the house, spend a couple thousand dollars. I don't know what to tell you.
12: Is the juice worth the squeeze or
2: then
12: not?
2: Then I think the other side of this, and this is what we can dive into on the Louisville side, is Louisville fans are pulled in two different directions here. This is my read of the situation. My read of the situation is a little bit that they're being pulled with, they like their roster. Some of them love their roster. And again, you know, I might be splitting hairs there. But, I mean, it is evident that Pat Kelsey went out and tried to get two big-time scores here. I mean, there's no doubt about it. I mean, they went all in. They went to go travel to go get John Blackwell. They obviously did everything you could do here with Momcilovic, very much in the open. What does, you know, does it cast a shadow at all on what they have done in the last several weeks? I could make a passionate argument either way, to be quite honest. The fan that sits there today with a little bit of frustration, and isn't quite sure about a thing here or there with the roster, I could understand that. And then, of course, the flip side is what the majority of, I feel like, Louisville fans are doing, that's overcompensating how great their roster is. And that it just would have been sprinkles on top to go get one of these great three-point shooters that could just shoot 50%, which, of course, is not true as well. So it is over. It is the next installment for Louisville fans. Unfortunately for you, Kentucky won this round. And Kentucky, I mean, we're talking Mark Pope. Think about this for a second. Mark Pope saved his offseason. I don't think that's an unfair thing to say.
12: No.
2: I mean, 100%. He saved his offseason.
12: Retaining Malachi.
2: With the very best player.
12: Yep.
2: At the very end. Like, it's the ultimate let the cake bake. Nick, if you were hosting today, that should have been your lead. I know there are other players out there. But Mark, there were none out there that Mark Pope could have got that would have moved the needle at all. He could have got a Wofford guard or something else, and they probably wouldn't have even added anything to the roster. Louisville came out today basically and said, we're done. They announced their team. They emailed. They tweeted it. Like, they had Pat Kelsey quotes. Like, they are admitting now.
12: My team's on the floor.
2: My team, nothing wrong with that. I'm just saying they have now announced that a couple hours, you know, 14 hours, whatever it is, after Momcilovic commits. But you have Mark Pope who rode this carousel the very, very end. And he literally struck gold with, of course, a great player, but he did so at the very end. Mm-hmm. And I'm sure it was not by design. It's not the way they wanted it to be. But, you know, and even, I don't know, several months ago, you wouldn't have thought that this guy obviously was going to be on the team. But he saved everything when there was no more room there. If Momcilovic goes pro, or if Momcilovic goes to Louisville, or if he goes to Arizona, or if he goes any UCLA and miserable Mick Cronin, or
12: did Oklahoma pop up over the weekend?
2: Oklahoma, that bum Porter Moser, or just anybody else, any other team, Mark Pope loses his seat. I mean, he does. But the opposite happened. Did the victor go to the spoils with that one? So it's something obviously we'll be talking about. Nick, at some point, I don't know if today, I want to put together some imaging and some producing around you talking to truckers as Nicky DeBoon.
12: okay, yeah. I saw the show sheet, where you
2: buzz in.
12: Yeah.
2: Okay. Does that make sense?
12: Oh, okay. Instead of like a traffic report.
2: Well, you could do a traffic report too.
12: Do like a little breaker 1-9.
2: Yeah. 1-9. We got a problem.
12: Yeah.
2: 1-9. Whatever that means. Whatever 1-9 means. Might be Purdue football's record, 1-9. I was trying to think usually we could make that about Indiana.
12: Oh, yeah.
2: You could
12: have
2: that joke. God, they're going to be 1-9, but it's like, God, they're probably going to be 9-1.
12: Yeah. You know? It
2: might be something.
12: Record 9-1.
2: Something like that. So, anyway, by the way, Adam Lefko looking good on TV. God, his clothes cost so much. I'm thinking Adam Lefko's clothes cost easily more than our cars combined. And I just mean like a couple of his wardrobes, not his entire wardrobe.
12: Yeah, just a couple outfits.
2: Just like four or five of those suits.
12: This is Dior.
2: I mean, this guy's balling. They're in Paris. So Paris is still standing. They haven't burned it down since the big soccer match. Yeah. I noticed I did send Jason Entz a lot of the looting around the soccer. He did not hit me back on any of that. Very selective, I know. Sometimes he gets mixed up, you know.
12: It's just passion.
2: Who doesn't light things on fire?
12: They actually care about soccer.
2: Of course, I can't say
12: football.
2: Of course, I can't say anything. The Knicks will do the exact same.
12: Oh,
2: if they win the NBA title,
12: no,
2: they
12: the
2: will
12: only
2: do the
12: thing
2: exact
12: left
2: same thing
12: is going to be Staten Island.
2: There'll be nothing left. Even if that's gone, so be it. If that's gone, so be it. Got no. They could take MetLife down with it. They won't take that ugly ass football stadium down with it. Go ahead. No World Cup. I'll be fine with that. Oh, it's the ugliest stadium in the NFL.
11: It's just Jersey City.
2: Just the ugliest stadium. Just nothing there but a swamp and a sports book. All right, let's take a break. So Kentucky fans should be jacked up. I'll read your text, 437-9680. And then on the other end, I mean, listen, I think the Louisville side of this is interesting as well. I'm not sure there's a right answer or a wrong answer. We'll dive into it next. Appreciate you hanging out with us on a Tuesday on ESPN 680.
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18: 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Yeah, it's that good. 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

0: riveting night of programming tonight. Reds and Royals at 6:40. So the Reds got crushed last night. Ellie went on the 10-day IL. Can't say DL anymore. He went on the IL. So that's working out well. What are you eating over there? Canes. You eating some of the Raising Cane's?
1: Yeah, I was wolfing down the Cane's.
0: Okay, well, there you go. Yeah. I got no problem with that. Appreciate you hanging out with us. We got you to 3 o'clock here on ESPN 680, 1057. I want to talk about this later coming up in the show. But, you know, Drew and them mentioned a lot of it today, and that is, you know, the can opener down here on, what, 3rd Street? Is that what it is? And there's two or three of these around the city of Louisville, given that they decided to shut down I-65 along with the Sherman Midden, and I don't know, 2nd Street might fall down at any point.
2: Nice. And,
0: 71 has, of course, all sorts of construction. So it basically, if you were trying to travel through our city this summer, maybe you're from the south and you're heading up to Chicago, or you're from the north and you're heading down
2: to Nash Vegas,
0: to Nash Vegas, whatever it may be. Bleep off, F you, die. Is that good? Boom, boom, boom. Is that
2: boom,
0: good?
2: Boom, boom.
0: Did I cover it? What theater you should tell people that die? Come on. I mean, that's what we're telling everyone. It's okay.
2: Please avoid our city.
0: You're trying
2: city.
0: To go through our city. Nah, you ain't
2: no,
0: going.
2: No, you ain't. No,
0: well,
2: you
0: here's
2: ain't.
0: What I don't understand with these truckers. And I got to do it, and it's going to make some of them mad. Some of these guys are dumb. Isn't there don't they have a trucker's log? Or that's what they called Nick in high school. Don't they have, don't they have Reddit or something?

0: Listen, I couldn't agree with you anymore. And then, like, if you do go as a trucker and you get your load demolished, okay, like, how does that work with your company? Like, then what happens?
1: Right? What do you say?
0: What did your dad always said? If you're carrying gadgets, like, where do all the gadgets go? Do you lose your job? Because Blank's out there like, if you're a trucker and you go there, you should lose your job. And I'm like, I don't know. He might be right.
1: What do they bring a new truck out and you just load the gadgets and the widgets in the truck? And then you're like,
0: once they haul the truck out, where do you go?
1: Who fixes that? Is it a body shop?
0: Like, your ride, like, that's your ride.
1: It's demolished. Shearing the roof off of the truck.
0: What do you do?
1: It's not a little, it's not like you can just buff it out.
0: Well, I think if our equipment had better power, and by better power, I mean could actually had a battery that worked, I would love to do a remote right there.
1: Oh, and then we can interview the guy?
0: No, we could if he wants. He might fight us. I have to beat up a trucker. Me and Nick are going to have to get down with our Mom Chilovich talk to beat
1: while
0: a trucker.
1: Wearing the headset.
0: Listen, it might happen.
1: How's this roster match up with Louisville?
0: Am I wrong there where I'm like, well, how does this happen? Or is it that there's a million trucks coming through here, and if, like, one of them gets caught, we make a big deal about the one and not the 999? Does that make sense?
1: Yeah, right.
0: That we're making a big deal about the exception and not the rule?
1: But at the same time, I feel like, I don't know. I've never got a CDL. But I feel like that some sort of spatial awareness probably comes into that. And there's signage. It says, clearance, this amount of feet. I'm no wizard, but if I have a truck and I know the truck is 10 feet and it says clearance of 9 feet, I'm not going to say, F it,
0: Okay, everyone's thinking the exact same thing. Nick would be the driver who would get opened by the can opener.
1: Oh, I would totally try it.
0: Okay, thank you.
1: I'd probably try it.
0: That's what every human being listening is thinking. How dare Nick rain down judgment on truckers he's the trucker that would do this exact same thing wearing his Italian-themed hat?
1: Yesterday, I was giving fashion takes to PK Subban and Adam Schefter. So, yeah.
0: Oh, boy, you guys hit the wall early. Hopefully that was in the 2 o'clock hour.
1: It was about 2:30, 2:40, yeah. But it was... I don't know what's gotten into me lately. I am completely. I need to be Kristen Leahy and get back in my lane a little bit. I'm just all over the place right now.
0: Hang on. Okay,
1: that was a good line.
0: Hang on, yeah, but it needs some explaining. It was Christine Leahy, I think was her name.
1: Leahy.
0: Okay,
1: yeah.
0: She was on ESPN, wasn't?
1: And then she was Cowherd's
0: co-host. Oh, that's right. She got told to stay in her lane by Lamar Ball.
1: Lamar Ball.
0: No offense, that's a musty reference.
1: Oh, it's super musty.
0: Yeah.
1: It's super musty.
0: College kids behind you have no idea who LeVar Ball is.
1: Yeah, I think I got polite laughter, they have no idea.
0: They have no idea.
1: Yeah.
0: All right, so let's do this on the Louisville side. I got to be honest, man. I know I'm not totally where Strebel is, but I also don't think that Diener and Blank are right. And I hate doing this with you, Nick, but I believe that a lot of Louisville fans are filling their diaper over Mom Chilovich.
1: Yes, no.
0: That's my belief on it. And now I'm looking at Twitter and I'm looking at our text line right now. And it's a good representation. Is it the only? No, but it's a solid representation of Louisville fans. I can't tell if they want to be viewed as the big rich guy. And I thought they did. And for a few weeks, that's how we talked about them. And now they act like they're frugal and that they're so smart with money that they may not have wanted to go a few more million dollars. Let silly old Mark Pope and Kentucky do that. We don't need to do that, overvaluating and overrating their own roster while bragging about money that they have spent. And then when they get outdueled, which is going to happen for a player, then make money excuses how it's not worth it. That is a level of

0: loser's cramp that is relatively new to the rivalry because we're not open, because now we're openly talking about money. And it's something that I've noticed is kind of taking over. Here's also what I find interesting the most about U of L. And we'll read some text. This is not me bashing their roster. Nick, what have I said about their roster? I like or really like their roster. I don't necessarily love their roster, but that doesn't mean they can't make a badass run in the NCAA tournament.
1: You've been more positive than negative.
0: I've been very positive about what Pat Kelsey and company have done. Let me offer this. It means something that Pat Kelsey went after John Blackwell the way he did. It means something that he went after Milan Momcilovic the way he did. Does it mean everything? Does it mean this Louisville team is destined? Does it mean that they're going to have kind of a gaping hole in their roster? Does it mean that they're not going to be able to shoot the three ball? Does it mean this? Does it mean that? I'm not willing to just put them in the electric chair and say the season's going to be fried. The season's going to be over. But your coach and your coaching staff and your donors and whomever else decided to put a lot of money capital into making a run at those two players. And I'm sorry, that means something. Again, it doesn't mean your roster is a bum roster. What it means is probably, what's the thing that I've stressed? Guard-wise, are you good enough? Big-time scoring-wise, are you good enough? Last year, you got into a situation where Conwell had to do far too much because Michael Brown, almost called him Montel Brown. Michael Brown.
1: His older brother.
0: I was searching. I was like, what the hell is that guy's name? Michael Brown didn't play. So Louisville did these things. They went after these two guys. And the only thing I would say to make matters worse is one went to Duke, who they should ever like. And then the other one went to Kentucky, and it helped kind of save the season of Mark Pope. I mean, can you imagine if Mark Pope doesn't get Momcilovic? And that's if he doesn't get Momcilovic and he goes to Louisville. If he doesn't get Momcilovic, he goes like Arizona or just UCLA, just anybody else, Indiana, okay? I know Indiana's like, you know what? We're going to stop at like 14 mil, 515, and give the rest to Cignetti. Sorry. Sorry, Indiana basketball.
1: Still have a decent class.
0: Sorry, Indiana basketball. You've been irrelevant for 20 years. Yeah. We're going to give Sig, if he needs an extra couple mil to get an alignment and a wide receiver, that's who we're going to go after.
1: Yeah, Sig needs a corner.
0: I believe in my Sig. I don't believe in my Darren DeVries. Okay, that's basically what they're saying. So, you know, I think it's fair. Here's what it would have done. If you get Blackwell, you don't have to worry about all the guards hitting. That's fair, right?
1: Yeah.
0: If you get Momcilovic, you don't have to worry about Vulgaris and you don't have to worry about Carter Knox. I am unsure that both of those guys are starters for a big time team. And that's what this conversation did. And it also, I have noticed, and I believe Louisville fans are doing this to overcompensate. That's all. The overcompensator. It's what they call Nick in high school as well, okay? No, that was me. I'm sorry. The overcompensator. That they're overcompensating how great their roster is now that they didn't get Momcilovic. There's a little bit of that. I've seen a little bit of, well, Pope had to get him. And if we got him, it was going to be good. No. There's none of this. If you got him, he was just going to be another piece. He is 300 times better than Vulgaris or Carter Knox. And it's a fair question. And I'm not blaming Pat Kelsey on this, but it's a fair question. If they didn't get one of those guys, Nick, they moved quick on Carter Knox. They moved quick on Carter Knox. Basically, like, once they were like, let's lock in Shelstad and Flory, the next guy we want is Carter Knox.
2: Oh, yeah.
0: Like, they
2: it happened within, like, 36 hours.
0: Like, I think those guys committed, Shellstad committed probably a little bit earlier, but Flory on that Sunday.
2: Yep.
0: And by that
2: Tuesday,
0: and by that Tuesday or Wednesday, Carter Knox was downtown. He was at Ruby's. He was somewhere at Steakhouse. Blankenbaker can tell you exactly which one. And they were locking it, and they were locking in that deal. So I'm going to be clear. That's who Pat Kelsey wanted. But if you would have had Momchilovich over one of those guys, you would and I've loved Fulgaris the whole time. I've told you
1: you've been very
0: that,
1: high on
0: that
1: him. Yes.
0: That,
1: yes.
0: that I think he could be a pretty good player. Momchilovich is the better version of him.
1: He's a cheat code. Yeah.
0: he's the better version of that guy. So listen, Texter, check out the portal rankings. U of L looks pretty dang good even without Milan. I would agree with that. Louisville fans cannot take a question about what their coach did, and they can't. They think it's criticism of their roster. You should have the best portal roster. You didn't retain anybody other than a guy that averaged 8 points a game. Your whole team is portal. It should be. It should be one of the top ones. Kentucky should be one of the top ones, although they brought back Cam Williams and Malachi Moreno. And I don't know if Hawthorne or any of those guys, I mean, some of them are going to play. I don't know how much they're going to play, but some of them are going to play. Texas says, it could be as simple as they want the best players that they could get involved with. Texter says, I think Momchilovich made the best choice for his opportunity to be the guy, and I hope for UK sake he wins the SEC title because we know it means a lot to them. Well, what makes the Louisville roster so good that you don't think he'd be the go-to guy on that roster?
1: I think it's Flory Badunga.
0: No, it's not. You're not throwing it into the post of Flory Badunga,
1: well,
0: Nick.
1: It just seems
0: Flory
1: like...
0: Flory Badunga is not the focal point on offense.
1: No, isn't there just... There's been just such a shift. Look, I am not in the camp of, we didn't want him. No, blank that. You wanted him. Like, are you kidding me?
0: Yeah, but
1: like,
0: Nick, he's not the... If you had had Ryan Conwell and Mikel Brown on this roster.
1: Right.
0: And I told you Momchilovich went elsewhere to be more of the guy. That would be a better sell than this year.
1: You're right.
0: Two NBA guards.
1: Yeah, it's just
0: this year you have Jackson Shellstad and you have Adrian Woolley.
1: Yeah.
0: Those aren't two NBA guards.
1: No. I know, but I feel like because Isn't that the whole discussion that there's going to be some sort of a style change instead of
0: I want to get to that later.
1: Akizi and Badunga down low.
0: I want to get to that later. But and all that's perfectly fine, but that's not my point. I would make the argument that if you have a great post, that Louisville could have used Momchilovich even more.
1: That's fair.
0: You're actually helping my argument with that.
1: I see what you're saying.
0: There's no way you can say that Momchilovich went to Kentucky because he's more of the guy, and Louisville fans can look at their roster and think that. If you can, that you are so clouded that you don't see what's going on. Texter, if Louisville fans don't care about spending, why aren't they upset PK didn't up the bag? I could not agree with that more. I have been consistent. I have given the... time and time again, I've given the analogy that if you're going to buy a $50,000 car, why not get the $500 mud flaps? Why not, you know, the little add-ons they have? If you're spending that much, what's a couple hundred dollars? What's another $1,000 on top of it if you're spending $50,000 on a car? Texas says, as a Louisville fan, I'm going to look at the silver lining of UK getting Momchilovich. It keeps UK just good enough to get Pope off the hot seat. Lifetime contract coming up soon. That's what I'm going to do. And I appreciate that. Who are these Louisville fans that think that Pat Kelsey has earned any right that you can make fun of Mark Pope? And this is coming from someone who has done nothing but the last 6 months make fun of Mark Pope. Like, I am here to call him Pee Wee Pope. I am here to have fun with Mark Pope, who is very corny. But the hubris and the audacity of Louisville fans who hated Pat Kelsey at the end of last year, who have only let Pat Kelsey off the hook because Mikel Brown and his father did y'all dirty. I don't need to hear that. Someone's got to keep it real. I ain't trying to do Lachlan McClain radio. Someone's got to keep it real. You need to look in the mirror. You need to look in the mirror. You can make fun of Mark Pope. Mark Pope has done more in the NCAA tournament than Pat Kelsey.
1: He's also done more against ranked opponents.
0: It's not even close. I mean, Pat Kelsey, what is it? Top 20 teams in the KenPom, he's 0-9?
1: Yeah, you saw that graphic.
0: And this is me coming from someone who has looked at Mark Pope at Kentucky and said, why are you down by 20 in every game? Taxer, Louisville wanted Momcilovic, but Kentucky had to have him, was going to keep increasing the offer until he was money-whipping. They ended up paying him $9 million, which is ridiculous. You have no idea what they end up paying him. I put this on Twitter. It used to be 5-6 years ago. Nick will remember this, obviously. You'll see where I'm going. The guy on Twitter knew everything about COVID. The shot, the disease, just knew everything. I'm like, my God. Who are all these? There's so many physicians.
1: All these experts.
0: Where do they go? Where do they come from? And now it's the guy who just knows everything about portal. I mean, Nick, the amount of people, this is both sides, that think they know the inner workings of these negotiations with agents and with GMs.
1: Sources.
0: There might be 10,000 people embarrassing themselves on a daily basis with this talk. They gotta know that the rest of us laugh at them. Dude, they gotta know it. Our good friend Leo Tobes happens to be one of them here, producer at ESPN Louisville.
1: There's an NDA we can't.
0: Dexter says it really does not matter. I wish we got him to piss UK fans off, but I think we'll be okay. Hell, we might get someone else that can shoot, but who knows? Let's go to work and be a better team. Go Cards. Yeah, I'm fine with that. I don't think you wanted him to piss Kentucky fans off. I think you wanted him because he's the best shooter in college basketball that would be your best player and that would average 20 points a game. That's why you wanted. Oh, my God. Taxer, Andy, you guys start doing the show, The Can Opener. Yeah, I think we're going to.
3: Is that the title of the hour?
0: I'm fine with that. Taxer, wait, Andy, did you say they're going to shut down Sherman Minn? No, they're just working on it.
2: Yeah, they're just working on it.
0: No, at any point, Sherman Minn could fall down. Like, you guys know that. At any moment, they're like, wow, Tulane's around. Sorry, blank, Tulane's. I mean, at any point, they could just say, hey, Tulane's down, man. It's either that or these nuts and bolts are just going to fall into New Albany and the whole thing's just going down.
1: Pick your poison. Which would you rather have?
0: Taxer, as a Cards fan, I'm content with the roster because UofL show they're willing to spend to compete, not going to get every kid. I think that's how I feel. You're not going to get anybody. And there's a part of me, if I knew Momcilovic got 7.
1: Right.
0: Okay? Which is a feasible number.
1: Yeah, I've heard that floated.
0: That if he got 7, Louisville offered 5.6. Which is making up numbers.
1: Yeah.
0: I would say, well, where's the other 1.4? But I don't know that. And you don't either.
1: No.
0: And you don't either, Twitter guy. You don't either. But if you do, then you can provide receipts.
1: That would be great.
0: If you provide receipts, I'll listen. Anyway, Texter, I'm very close to talking myself in the UK starting lineup being better. Well, you should because it is. Let's take a break. CL Brown, he joins us next.
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0: Me and Nick have a thing on here called Cardinal Sweeney. Today I'm getting it the opposite way. Your blue fandom showing out.
6: BBN Andy.
0: No, I'm just, I gotta call you guys out. There's not many people, that's what I'm here to do, is to call you out. Like what, like the blue people call out the red people. The red people call out the blue people.
6: The tale is old.
0: I call both of you out. That's what I find great enjoyment in. Do you not know that? Let's get CL on here. CL Brown with us from the Courier. CL, I gotta be honest, I thought you were on vacation this week, so thank you for joining us. Hopefully you're not on vacation. How are you?
7: I am on vacation.
0: Oh no!
7: I can't disappear. Like, I got to stay tuned in, right?
0: Did you go anywhere? Are you just around here avoiding the interstates?
7: I am in an undisclosed Batcave location.
0: Okay,
7: that's how you get robbed, Sweeney. Don't tell people what I'm doing.
0: That's fair. That's fair. Okay, I got no problem with it. Well, appreciate you joining us. We won't keep you too long. I guess your reaction last night, it finally became official, Momcilovic to Kentucky. A big one for Mark Pope, no doubt.
7: Big one for Pope. I felt like they had to have him. And it changes almost the entire discourse of his previous failures in the transfer portal. But I'm still not sure how great Kentucky will be next year. But this at least, I feel like this is what they needed to at least get in the conversation for this can be a good team. Because without him, I felt like they were going to be a pretty average team next season.
0: Yeah, the analogy I made, it's just the recipe that makes the entire dish come together, right? Like, I view now what they've done and their starting lineup and just everything they've done, I look at, and it's like it has a ray of sunshine on it. In the last couple of weeks, it's had a cloud hanging over it, but today it has a ray of sunshine, probably for the first time since last offseason.
7: It has a ray of sunshine, but here's where I'm at, and maybe I'm, you know, maybe I'm being too pessimistic here, but I see parallels with Hubert Davis's, four or five seasons at Carolina and what's going on with Kentucky now. I feel like, to an extent, the standard at UK is being adjusted for Mark Pope in terms of vice versa, because this is not, on paper, this is not a roster that anybody would really be celebrating. if this was John Calipari still as the head coach. They would be wondering why they didn't get XYZ other five-star players, other big-time players.
8: Sure.
7: Right? So, and the fact that they basically were on hands and needles, pins and needles coming down the stretch for this last recruit to please bring, you know, as you said, bring this all together, put the cherry on top of this class. It's a little bit desperate, you know what I'm saying? And so I feel like that the bar has moved a little bit, and it's no longer Final Four and national championship. It is, well, let's just try and have a good team. So that's where I feel like they're at right now.
0: Yeah, it's interesting. I'm not saying you're wrong. I think it's definitely a conversation to have. I think, you know, when you looked at Kentucky's team, they needed somebody so bad that when they got this somebody at the very end of the recruiting cycle, basically, because there's not, you know, there's no one else out there after Yesufu went to St. John's, that maybe it's a little bit over the top. I want to go to the Kentucky. I want to go to the Louisville side on this. I like Louisville's team. I don't right now. I don't totally love their roster. I have questions on Kentucky. I have questions. Is the shooting good enough for Louisville? I have questions with the backcourt. Shelstad missed a lot last year. Adrian Woolley was 8 points a game last year. And then they also went after Momcilovic, and they went after John Blackwell, and they did not get either one of them. And so I think there are question marks with the Cards as well. I think you could say, hey, you know, if we didn't go out and get Vulgaris so quick or Carter Knox so quick, would Momcilovic had picked us? Of course, you're also not going to wait till June, basically, and worry about what guys are remaining. What did you make of Louisville also putting a big offer on the table, not being able to get him?
7: Nothing.
0: How? Really?
7: That was the dessert for me.
0: Think Momcilovic is not better than Vulgaris or Carter Knox?
7: No, I'm not saying that. He's a better shooter, but, you know, like, there are other things you got to do to have a winning team, and I think that the way that you have to go about making a roster, having somebody wait until a June decision on a player isn't really
0: feasible. Yeah, I would agree with that.
7: I think Kelsey, yeah, with what was presented in front of him the whole timeline, I think he made the moves he needed to make. If they would have got Momcilovic, it would have been a coup, I feel like. But not getting him, to me, doesn't do anything to, you know, deter from how this roster was built and who they have.
0: We are going to have to disagree on that, CL. It's our first. Are their guards good enough? Jackson Shelstad played half a year last year, and Adrian Woolley was an afterthought on last year's team.
7: Well, he was an afterthought until he wasn't. Like, I felt like there was a transition to be made for Woolley coming from Kennesaw State. The same transition, I think, that that Alex Wilkins coming from Furman will probably have to make at UK. Like, you're talking about a whole different level of playing, a whole different level of opponent night in and night out, you know.
0: Sure.
7: You're in a different spotlight at U of L and UK as these players were at their, you know, smaller schools or what have you. But Woolley to me was playing very well by the end of the season. I mean, and you point to the win at Miami as kind of the game, because Michael was out and Woolley had to step up, and he makes the shot to win the big road game. There, to me, their biggest win of the season was that game, that single game. So, you know, I mean, Woolley is projecting upwards for this season to be coming in, hitting the ground running, as opposed to last year, kind of getting acclimated, kind of playing his role behind the Conwells and the Browns in the lineups, and even McNeely to an extent. So I think he'll be better. But, I mean, you definitely have legitimate questions about how is this backcourt going to come together and play. But, you know, I mean, I still think I think they'll be fine. Like, I'm not really questioning. My question is more of a style question for Pat Kelsey and what U of L is going to do stylistically. And it really, I had a question for Mark Pope stylistically. So is Momchilovic going to just come in and play the four for them? Because, you know, it's going to take away some, to me, it's going to take away some physicality against some of the teams that they'll play against, like Florida's front court. Like, what, you know, what are you going to do against them? So, It's the chess game now can kind of begin with lineups and styles and all that stuff for both U of L and UK.
0: Yeah, I think Momchilovic played some of the three and the four. Iowa State, they could put multiple bigs on there, right? They could put a couple bigs, and I'm blanking on their center's name, but they could put multiple bigs, and you could play.
7: You
0: could play big, and you could have him at the three. You could put him at the four. I think Mark Pope, or if he would have went to Louisville, you know, I think Pat Kelsey, they would have figured that out, right? And if you go to KenPom, because Jefferson was injured, it kind of knocked off their last couple games. I think he ended up playing a little bit more out of position in those games, and we maybe would have seen that. We'll get you back to your anything else going on? What else do we need to know? You live the vacation life.
7: No, I'm just chilling. I was talking to my mom about Serena announcing her return for this tournament, and just kind of I feel like she's testing it out to see if she still got it, and she really wants to.
0: How old is Serena Williams?
7: Angle towards Wimbledon or the U.S. Open as a real to pursue one more
0: right
7: to have that record.
0: How old is she? How old is Serena?
7: 44, I think.
0: Yeah, oh 44. Wow! Well, good for her. I'm 41. I can't walk across the street barely, it feels like, today. I'm good to go. CL, appreciate it, man. Enjoy your vacation.
7: All right, man. Have a good one.
0: All right, there we go. CL Brown with us. I want to do this. Let's do this. Let's take a quick break on the other end where I agree and disagree with CL. We'll do it next.
8: When it's Louisville basketball, we're talking about it.
9: We wanted him. We didn't get him. Now we hate him.
1: We don't. Yeah. To hell with him.
9: Yeah, sucks.
1: Yeah. No, yeah. That was one of those things you can start to see it coming. You felt like you had
9: it. Would you just come on and do it? That's what I was thinking yesterday. Enough with the suspense. We know what you're going to do.
1: The longer that it went, the more I thought we had a chance.
9: I kind of thought that.
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6: Do you know who that was? 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That's how they started their Ion College Basketball podcast.
0: Today?
6: Gary Parrish and Matt Norlander.
0: Today
6: around 10:30
0: Yeah, here's the thing. They did a podcast, and then Goodman and Doster did one last night, and then they did one today where they both switched all their answers on what they said last night.
6: Yeah.
0: Like, Doster was like, I like Louisville's roster more. Then this morning, it's like, I like Kentucky's roster more. And then Goodman was like, I like Kentucky's roster more. Now I like Louisville's roster more.
6: Yeah.
0: So I
6: We cut all this out from last night.
0: So I don't know what to do. I don't know what to play and know what not to play, to be quite honest. Coming up in 15 minutes, we'll have to take Mark Blankenbaker to task. We'll do that here in just a second. Also, I may need to hear something, Nick.
6: Okay. I saw this on the show sheet.
0: Diener mentioned this, that a promo was cut for his show where he's reading a Mike Rutherford tweet. I mean, that's a haymaker, is it not? Well, you're the one that puts the majority of these promos in.
6: Yeah.
0: So have you not heard this?
6: I have not heard this.
0: I haven't heard anything until today.
6: SEC muscles.
0: Did it get deleted already?
6: I don't think so. Letting Milan walk. This might be it. Let's see.
0: Well, don't. Okay, if you're going to play from the hotkeys, if not, it's going to trigger the break.
6: Yeah.
20: Here's what you missed on the Diener Show.
21: All the rankings, Transfer Portal rankings, have Milan, Mom, Silovic, or Ford, Badunga.
0: No, this isn't it. This is not it. So,
6: okay, there's one more it might be.
20: Here's what you missed on the Diener Show.
22: I mean, I will say this. Let's say they do get him, and they say they do have to spend the $6 million price tag. I mean, I'm sure, again, while none of the dollars cents add up, you're probably saying, well, that team could win the title, and the Yum Center will make more than – he might be the first one.
0: Okay, that's not it. So it must have vanished then.
6: I
0: hit the cutting room floor already? Well, I wanted to hear that.
6: I did not delete
0: it. I mean, that's – I know you did, but
6: – maybe it's this one. There's one more.
0: No.
6: They have three loaded.
20: Here's what you missed on the Diener Show.
21: We went 26 years.
0: No, that's not it.
6: Oh, that's not it.
0: Boy, I tell you, is that Creighton? A lot of blank in those. Is there something going on there that I don't know?
6: A little schism.
0: And Blank's the one that's wanting to stab Creighton in the back and bring Chase back.
6: Talking about his inadequacies on the air.
0: Yeah, I have no idea. He gives Creighton the micro penis and stabs him in the back, and you make a promo that's all Mark Blankenbaker.
6: Maybe he's like brainwashed Creighton. It's like Stockholm Syndrome.
0: CL's like mostly being crushed on the text line, which is probably right. Here's what I would say.
6: A lot of Cards fans crushed Kyle Tucker yesterday on the text line.
0: Oh,
6: too,
0: did
6: after,
0: they? Well,
6: after
0: let them both whine about it. Here's what I would say. I believe this, that Momchilovich committing to Kentucky was needed a little bit more than Louisville. But this thought that's out there, Nick, that it's sprinkles, what do they call it? Icing on the cake. Icing on the cake, sprinkles and hot fudge on the sundae is not true. And I hate to be the one that tells you that it's not true. And sometimes someone's got to just tell you the truth. And that's where I'll just tell you the truth. It does not mean that you don't have a very good roster. It does not mean you're a bum. It does not mean you didn't spend money. It does not mean all of these different things. But it does not mean that you are so well thought of that you could just go get Momchilovich. And if you got him, great. If you did, well, who cares? And I know that because you would not be filling your diaper on Twitter had it been the other way around. Your coach had not been willing to put more than $5 million out there had he not thought you needed another piece. You would be a consensus top five team if you could just add Momchilovich and he was icing on the cake. And no one thinks that you have a top five team. Nobody. Zero people. If Florida would have added Momchilovich, you say, well, damn, the rich get richer. Sorry, that's not here. Louisville's going to be relying on, and there's several things that are interesting. Louisville's going to be relying on a backup point guard last year to be a star this year. That's what they're going to be relying on Adrian Woolley to be. Can he do it? Maybe he can. It's like old school college basketball. Guy's going to go from one year to the next. I mean, there's a lot of Malachi Moreno in it. We blasted Malachi Moreno 10 out of the last 11 games. What was it, Nick? He didn't score in double figures or he didn't get double-digit rebounds. I forget the stat, but
2: I think it was scoring.
0: Go back at the last 2 weeks of the season. I mean, Malachi Moreno had a lot of 4 points and 6 rebounds in 22 minutes. Well, that's nice. Those numbers got to grow. I mean, those numbers got to be 14 and 10 with a couple blocks, playing 30-some-odd minutes, playing 30 minutes a game, playing 28, 29, 30 minutes a game. That's what that's got to be. Let's stick with Louisville for a second, since we are here. A question that I have, and if Pat Kelsey ever meets with the media, I don't think it's a bad one, is last year they shot so many threes. This year it doesn't feel like that is going to be what they're good at. Is Pat Kelsey the kind of coach that as they change philosophies, he's got a new staff, he and his new staff are going to be good at coaching that type of basketball? Pat Kelsey can come out and say, we believe that Floyd Badunga, his offensive game, can take a next step. Well, that's great. It needs to. He had 2 years under a Hall of Famer. He's won national titles, and it did not do that. Did Pat Kelsey unleash anything with the Bigs last year? Anything. I mean, you guys complained about him the entire season. And in fact, it got so bad at the end, Nick, you put Zugris in the game.
2: Oh, God.
0: I mean, he played well. You could say from Zugris going from a guy who could not play to a guy that could play, at least in these games, was a little bit of something.
2: True.
0: You know, if I hire a coach who is good at offense and quarterbacks and everything else, and I say, well, now you got to go run the wishbone offense. It's like when Tim Couch went to Lexington, when he went to Kentucky, he got there, was like, wait a minute, I'm Tim Couch, I'm running the wishbone. I know that's a musty reference, and there'll be some that don't understand it, but that's what kind of came to my mind. You know, Andy Reid as Pat Mahomes, well, you know, we're not going to let him throw the ball. We're going to hand the ball off 45 times a game, and we're going to play sound defense, and we're going to try to win games like Charlie Strong. So is Pat Kelsey a coach that wants his teams to look like more like last year than what it's going to look like this year? You guys are going to hate what I'm about to say. Striebel brings up the point, and he may be totally wrong. He also may be totally right. And that is Mark Pope corrected himself from year one to year two, and it backfired. I'm not saying Pat Kelsey's doing that, but we can agree that Pat Kelsey is lacking shooting on this team. Good shooting, consistent shooting. Shooting that we have become accustomed to his team doing. He tells us over and over again what he wants his teams to look like, and this year they did not build their team like that. It's at least worth bringing up. He's gambling in at least a way. Okay. Is that going to work out? I don't know. Is that something he's going to be good at? I don't know. I mean, we can admit, if this team is shooting the amount of threes, I mean, they were top 5, 10 in just about every stat, you know, in attempting threes last year. I mean, that's not going to go down way down, right? Instead of being the top 5 percentile, it might be in the top 35 percentile. Okay. Well, that's going to mean everything's going to look a little bit different, right? Usually coaches are good at what they're good at. John Calipari could not coach zone. You know what he didn't play? A zone defense. That's what he didn't do. Pat Kelsey ran up and down the floor last year and wanted to shoot threes and shoot threes and shoot threes. Does he have that type of team this year? You say, well, Andy, we want him to have that type of team. Yeah, but is that the kind of coach he is? I hire a coach for a style of basketball. It'd be like asking Rick Pitino, I don't care about toughness or defense. I mean, there's a little bit of that. Mark Pope ran into that. It feels like there is a correction with U of L's roster. Is it an over correction? That's the question. And I don't know. It might be the perfect correction, but it's worth at least throwing out there.
3: Could it be deemed a choke if it doesn't work? Not trusting your stuff?
0: And then, I think that's on the table. And then on the other side, you know, I think Kentucky, you know, Momchilovic, and there's different stats that are out there. They're everywhere, Nick. That, I mean, you can go to, hang on just a second. I'll just bring one up here. He is 98th percentile in spot up threes. He's 88th percentile off screens, 91st off handoffs, 99 on all jumpers, 98th off the catch, 97th off the bounce, which means there's 2%, 1% better than him in college basketball than what he is. I mean, last year, I'm not sure Kentucky had anybody that can shoot.
3: No.
0: Kentucky had nobody that could shoot. So I don't know if I want to shoot 35 threes a game, but I can certainly understand shooting a lot more now than when I was on the air yapping last Wednesday and Thursday. I just think that I don't view Louisville's roster as, oh, it's just so much better that they could just go get Momchilovic. And if they didn't want to get Momchilovic, who cares? I don't see it that way at all. I vehemently disagree with C.L. Brown on that. Vulgaris was a backup last year, and I like him. He averaged 3 rebounds a game. He scored 0 points in their final game. Now, he saved them when they beat Florida and was great against Nebraska. He's great in the tournament until they face Illinois. He scored 0 points. Nick, in February and March, let's just take the NCAA tournament out of it. Scored double figure 3 times. Played over 25 minutes a couple times. Carter Knox, 8 points a game. John Calipari seems to have these guys pegged pretty good. Save that. 8 points. You can't say that anymore. 8 points a game. That's what he was his first 2 years. Last played on February 14th, Nick, he scored 1 point. I'm not saying he's a bad player.
3: Right.
0: But I'm saying to act like these guys are just givens is not true. It's not true. To act like Adrian Woolley is just a given is not true. Jackson Shellstad missed, what, almost all of last season? Played 10, 12 games?
3: Yeah.
0: Something like that? Missed two-thirds?
3: Broke his hand.
0: Missed two-thirds of the season.
3: Messed up some ligaments.
0: Yeah, missed two-thirds of the season.
3: Yeah.
0: Is he ready to be next level? Again, last year, I know Michael makes the math weird because he didn't play.
3: Right.
0: And I totally get it, but you had 2 guys who were NBA players last year. And again, it's going to sound like I'm nitpicking. I'm not nitpicking. What I'm doing is there is some reality here that Momchilovic was not just some, well, if Louisville gets him, they get him. If they don't, they don't. You don't offer huge money if you don't want him. You don't go get into a battle over the weekend if you do not want him.
3: But can't 2 things be true? Like anyone who says they didn't want him is, I'm sorry, that's completely asinine. But if there's a difference between, and I guess this kind of goes back to CL's point a little bit of wanting and needing. According to 247 Sports, Louisville already before Momchilovic had the number 1 transfer portal class.
0: Nick, you got to stop using that.
3: UK
0: because you didn't return anybody, Nick.
3: Okay, UK.
0: You don't return any players. Your entire team is out of the portal.
3: You don't understand
0: that. I don't think you understand that. No, I think that's the...
3: Because,
0: you keep bringing up 24-7 rankings.
3: U of L, because the this goes to the point. U of L, yes, brought back a lot of guys. They had to bring in a lot of new guys. You're absolutely right.
0: They had to bring in all new guys.
3: That's why.
0: Except for Adrian Woolley.
3: Say for Adrian Woolley and London Johnson, who we don't know anything about. Yes. UK was more or less the same. They brought back Malachi Moreno and Cam Williams. They brought back two players. They were, yesterday, when we did the show, we looked it up. They were 13th in the 247 portal rankings. Now they are second behind U of L by only like whatever their percentage points are by like 0.5. So they are neck and neck. I'm saying that yesterday, U of L without Momcilovic was first. UK was 12 spots behind them, and now they're one spot behind. So I'm just saying that I feel like
0: when Momcilovic started on your team, when Momcilovic started on your team,
3: oh my god,
0: all I need to hear.
3: Oh my god, yes. But we're talking about wanting anyone that says they don't want him is stupid. That's a terrible.
0: Why are you acting like you don't need him? No one thinks you have a top five roster in college basketball.
3: No one's
0: got you in a preseason top 10. Nobody. Zero people got you in top 10.
3: Evan Miyakawa yesterday said that if Momcilovic went to U of L, that they would be between 3 and 7.
0: Okay.
3: With Momcilovic.
0: Yeah.
3: I agree, and guess who
0: has a top 10 roster? Kentucky does. He just put it on Twitter 3 hours ago.
3: Okay, well, yesterday he said that with Momcilovic, they would be between 9 and 13.
0: Okay, well, I'll look it up. Okay, so that's making my point what's the objective here?
3: No, I'm just saying
0: Seal brings up that we've lowered the standard. You're acting like you don't need to be in the top 10 in rosters.
3: No,
0: if you're 15, then it's okay.
3: He would have been. Anybody that says they don't want him is crazy.
0: Okay.
3: You want him, but I'm saying that there's a difference between wanting and needing.
0: I think UK needed him more. They jumped from
3: 13 to 2.
0: I'm not arguing if Kentucky needed him more. No.
3: Okay.
0: What I'm arguing is Louisville fans, some of them, and you are one of them, are acting like that you didn't get him, that it's okay.
3: It stinks. That's my point to all of this. It is disingenuous to act like
0: Louisville missing out on Momcilovic is just nothing. Well, you know, it would have been sprinkles on the ice cream. That's not true. It's not true, you guys. Why would you even say that? I'm trying to think of it's so asinine. I'm trying to think of another example that I could even give in sports that would make it not asinine. You missing out on a player who's viewed as one of the best players in college basketball
3: is not fabulous.
0: Especially when he's better than Carter Knox and he's better than Alvaro Fulgaris.
3: Totally agree with that.
0: Do you totally agree with me? Okay.
3: I think we agree. I think we agree to an extent.
0: Kentucky can need him a little bit more. I'm not arguing that. I'm arguing the disingenuous nature that Louisville fans act like, well, if we get him, we get him. If we don't, we don't. That's not true.
3: But can't we
0: That's
3: also
0: BS.
3: Can't we also say that U of L's team is decent without him?
0: I'm not acting like Louisville's team isn't decent. Who gives a rat's ass about being decent, Nick? Is that what you want to be?
3: No,
0: Is that what Josh Hurd, who has put all the money, $50 million into these teams, is worried about being decent?
3: What frustrated me about not getting Milan is threefold. One, you can throw the rivalry in. He went to your rival. That stinks. But the fact that this would have been an absolute boogeyman moment where you were starting to win these recruiting battles and you already had a top portal class and would have added a consensus top three portal player. I think he was number one in Field of 68. He was like number three in 247.
0: These rich portal rankings get richer. Okay.
3: I'm just saying. So, and then also, I feel like right now they have a second weekend team. They're a good team.
0: Which one?
3: U of L. I think both. No, to be honest with you, I think both. I would hope so. But when you added to a second weekend team a player like Momcilovic, I feel like then you could really dream a little bit. And all of a sudden, Elite Eights and Final Fours come on the table.
0: Yeah, but that's the point here, Nick.
3: I still think they're a Sweet 16 team without him.
0: CL comes on with us and says Kentucky has lowered their standards. You have done nothing in the final 3 minutes except for lower the standards of U of L. And U of L doesn't have any because the last 10 years have been so bad. I mean, you said, well, don't they have a decent team?
3: Well, I'm saying,
0: I mean, don't they have a team that can make the Sweet 16? Oh, not the Sweet 16!
3: Well, obviously.
0: Not that.
3: Obviously.
0: You want to start that Josh Hurd has all the money is into this year's roster.
3: He's going all in. No, 100%.
0: Are you?
3: 100%.
0: Are you going all in?
3: I think so.
0: Okay, well, if you believe you're, then why not match Kentucky's offer?
3: because I think they already had spent a lot of money. They didn't
0: well, they have already spent,
3: need
0: but you're,
3: him as much.
0: Well, listen, you're comparing. Here's the problem. Louisville fans, and this is a mistake that Nick's making, he is comparing Momcilovic and the need to Kentucky. You should be comparing it to teams ahead of you, and you're not doing it. You should be comparing it to Michigan. You're not doing it. You should be comparing it to Florida. You're not doing it. You should be comparing it to Duke, and nobody's doing it. You're comparing it to silly-ass Mark Pope, a guy that you make fun of consistently, who now very well may have a better roster than you. Who very well may have a better starting five than you.
3: Oh, I could hear that argument.
0: Rob Dawson went on field of 68 and said Malachi Moreno is going to have a better season than Florin Badunga.
3: We got to find that.
0: I just this notion that is out there that and I'm not, listen, I didn't come into the show thinking I'd be passionate about this at all. This notion out there that the Louisville roster is so good that they could whiff on Momcilovic and it moves the needle very little, while Kentucky and Mark Pope had to be begging and it's made their entire offseason, is just hilarious. And I don't mean it for Kentucky. Kentucky needed him, and they needed him more. And Mark Pope needed him, and he needed the PR win, and he needed all those things. But to think that your roster is so superior and that you have a coach that's done so much in March, I mean, you need to look in the mirror. Some of y'all need to look directly in the mirror.
3: I just think two things can be true. I think Louisville can have a decent roster, and they could have also used it.
0: Listen.
3: They could have also used it.
0: Decent roster. Who's lowering standards?
3: Okay, I think they have a good roster, but
0: you're not sold on their roster.
3: Well, no,
0: I can tell by looking at you.
3: Because there's question marks. There's question marks.
0: Well, how could you spend 20 some odd million dollars, Nick, and there's question marks?
3: Well, you can't get they can't get everybody, evidently. But they did well. They did well enough in the portal to be number one.
0: No, but
3: they got the number one kid.
0: You're being nice about it. You're saying what I'm saying, but you're saying it in a much nicer way. That you sound like a Kentucky fan. That's why you're wearing blue today.
3: It's a Disney shirt.
0: To know that you're sounding like a Kentucky fan just a little bit here.
3: How am I sounding like a Kentucky fan?
0: I'm not. Listen, we do a lot of comparing the two. Understand? We should.
3: Absolutely.
0: But Louisville and Kentucky need to compare to conference and these other teams that are beating them. I mean, Pat Kelsey doesn't beat good teams. It's not just Kentucky. It's all these other teams that you're competing against. And Kentucky's the same way. They're competing against Louisville, but it's all these teams that have been better than them in 2 years under Mark Pope in the SEC. That's my thing. It's like, oh, yeah, well, you know, Mark Pope needed more. Okay, well, what about Florida? Are we talking about having a good team, a decent team, or are we talking about having teams to make the Final Four?
3: I think they're a good team. But I'm saying with Momcilovic, I think you could really, really start dreaming. Right now, I don't know, because of all the question marks you brought up. I mean, there hasn't been postseason success. They haven't made it past the first weekend under Pat Kelsey. He's got one tournament win. He's changing his style completely. He's going away from shooting threes to trying to snot in the nose, go down low. I mean, you have a point guard. I don't know how he's going to be. I feel like
0: your starting lineup right now has three guys who are backups and a guy that played 12 games last year. And you're worried about, was Momcilovic icing on the cake? I'm saying the Louisville fans on here, unbelievable.
3: No, that's insane. That is insane. They go from a good team to a great team with Momcilovic. Anyone saying that we didn't need him?
0: Isn't that the point?
3: Yeah, but I'm saying they still did a pretty good job. That's all I'm saying.
0: Great.
3: But
0: I've said that, Nick. I've prefaced that 18,000 times that I think they've done a good job. But don't turn it on me that I haven't said they've done a good job. We've kissed Louisville's ass for a month and a half on their basketball team, Nick.
3: They have.
0: We have kissed their ass for a month and a half. You can't kiss it anymore than we've kissed it. It's okay to say, you lost out to Mark Pope. And Momcilovic would have been better than four of the guys in your starting lineup.
3: Oh, God,
0: And it would have been better than, whatever his name is, Vulgaris. And it would have been better than Carter Knox.
3: Totally agree.
0: John Calipari said, you can go ahead and go.
3: But, but
0: you can go hang.
3: But can we also say that they're not going to necessarily. We're not saying that the season's lost because they didn't
0: get Bob
3: Pilavich.
0: Saying that the season's lost?
3: Well, it's just everyone's I feel like we're going from one extreme to the other.
0: No, the extreme, the only extreme here is the guy saying, oh, we missed out on him. Not a big deal.

0: Dexter, Nick lowered the standards in 22. He's just settling into them. No. Louisville lost the standards well before Kenny Payne, but Kenny Payne did not help. Listen, we don't have the standard around here that we used to have. Everybody knows that.
1: Yeah.
0: That's not one guy's fault. It's not the media's fault. It's not one singular AD's fault. It's not one singular coach or assistant coach or anybody else. It's just the way it ever happened. Just the way it happened. I don't know what to tell you. Texter, Sweeney's right, boy, is about the only one on here. Nick is stuck in Louisville versus Kentucky and is focused on the 502 club and not the national lens. Texter would have only taken one more mil out of a budget of nearly over 20 mil to completely step on Kentucky's neck. Could have ruined their season before it even started. Listen, here's what I'll say with money. I don't know. I'm making up figures because I don't believe any of these people. I mean, there are Twitter spaces and podcasts going around right now on social media where it's these goobers saying, "We're going to get him. Where he's going to be a card tonight. Hey, Johnny, he's going to be a card tonight." And then like 5 hours later, he ends up being a Kentucky Wildcat. It's okay just to not know. Like none of us are on here. Like Blank doesn't go in the morning and go, "You know what? This is a Johnny Cards guy, 02. He really nailed it last night on Twitter spaces about where a guy was going to end up." You're doing more harm than you're doing good. A lot of harm. Texter, UK was not going to be outbid no matter what. You don't know that.
1: No, maybe, we don't know that.
0: Maybe.
1: But we don't know
0: that. You say we don't know that, but like you know. Well, so what do you know?
1: I don't. Okay. Just from what I've heard, I don't know any of this. But it sounded like UK was determined to. Okay. I saw a great tweet talking about the top five teams in the transfer portal rankings. Every single one of them has one guy that is a top 10 transfer portal target.
0: Okay.
1: Obviously, Louisville has Badunga. UK did not have any of them until they got Milan Momcilovic. So, it just seemed like Louisville, we're going back to this, had already shot their wad. They came with a strong-ass offer, to quote Will Wade. Of course, everything changes. Everything changes. The market has gone up. But I looked it up. Last year, the highest ranked or paid player on three does those NIL valuations. Put whatever stock you want into that. I don't know. I think it's all educated guessing. AJ DeBanza got $4.2 million with whispers of $5.5 million. Now, of course, that's last year. $4.5 million doesn't get you last year what it got you, what it can get you this
0: right.
1: year. But I feel like there were reports that Louisville, I feel like, came rather correct. They came with a pretty strong-ass offer of $4 to $5 million for Milan Momcilovic.
0: Okay.
1: But they were like, "Hey, we can't go any higher. We've already..."
0: But you don't know that.
1: I don't know that, but I...
0: base a segment around this when I don't know.
1: I don't know either.
0: You might be right. Might not be right.
1: But okay, let's look at the things we do. Like, we do know. They got Badunga, a top consensus, top three guy in the portal already. They had already assembled a number one recruiting class, according to one site. UK was at 13. They probably had more money to spend than U of L did. It doesn't mean that U of L didn't necessarily come correct. I feel like they came with a strong-ass Will Wade offer. It just UK was like, "Hey, we're not going to be denied. We don't have one of those shiny toys yet."
0: That's fine. You might be right. Texter, best thing about this is Kentucky is keeping Pope at least two more years. The hubris of the Louisville fan is unbelievable. You are making me sound like Strebel. The hubris that you just have John Wooden. You got to figure it out. Oh, you just got John Wooden. We don't need to. I mean, all Diener did last year, guys, was take text. That's all he did last year was take you guys' calls about you guys bitching about Pat Kelsey. It's all you did. You guys have amnesia? Do you guys remember the college basketball season? Do you not remember January, February, March? Guys, it just turned June. This is just a few months ago. I mean, I was at a rock concert all weekend. I was drinking my face off. I can remember these things. Nick ruins his brain cells on a nightly basis along with me. Texter, did Duke need Blackwell more than U of L? Would Blackwell be dessert for U of L? That's a great point. I mean, thank you, sir. It's a great point. I mean, nothing's changed, so I guess you guys think the same with that. And I, listen,

0: there's a group that doesn't feel that way. It's just, I started today's show with, I believe Diener and Blank opened it up with, hey, we wanted this guy. I believe Nick, you're saying it. You know, Rummage said
1: it. Oh, God, yeah.
0: I don't believe you guys are running away from that. What I am taking the bait on, and I should not take the bait on, is this mentality that given that you missed out on him, that it was all giggles for you, but it wasn't giggles for Kentucky. It was life and death for Pope, but the great Lord, Pat Kelsey, who has done nothing but just win big games around here and make big runs in the NCAA tournament and never have a freshman his dad dominate an entire season, that guy, he has nothing on the line. He can miss out. He can whiff on Blackwell. He can whiff on Momchilovic, and it's okay. You guys don't get it. He didn't need him. He's got Adrian Woolley. I mean, after all, Adrian Woolley, CL brought it up, scored 15 points in that Miami game, and then they played Miami 5 days later, and he had 5 points. He had 5 points. Oh, we have amnesia. We forget that game. Hey, he had that game in Miami, the biggest win of the year, your big quad 1A win. He had 15 points. He had the game winner. Yes, he did. What happened 5 days later in the ACC tournament? Well, he scored 5 points.
2: Did Mikel Brown play in that game?
1: No, he did not.
0: I didn't know that today was going to be a fight. Texas says Momchilovic was a need, not a want. For PK, PK has no shooters. I don't, listen, it's, what do they call it when it's like the biggest fire, like a 5-alarm fire?
1: Yeah.
0: Make no mistake about it. It was a 5-alarm fire for Mark Pope.
1: Yeah.
0: If he did not get him, but it ain't a 5-alarm fire, but it's a 3 or 4.
1: I'll give you a 2 or 3.
0: Well, that's fine. You can do it. Who's your best shooter?
1: That's a fair point. That's a fair point. It might be Fulgaris.
0: You mean it's a fair point on a guy who you hired to shoot a lot of threes.
1: I mean,
0: Mark Pope just went through this last year.
1: Oh, yeah.
0: We got a bunch of guys who couldn't shoot threes, and you laughed at him. Everyone, all these little fans laughed at him.
1: Oh, I know.
0: He doesn't know what he's doing, Pee Wee Pope.
1: But
0: he's shooting 33s. He can't make any of them. Okay.
1: And we'll see, but it seems like that's not going to be the game plan going into this year.
0: Texas says, don't forget UK brought back Hawthorne. He's a top 35 player from the recruiting class. I know. Yeah, I think Kentucky, Moreno, I think, you know, obviously Moreno will start. I think Hawthorne will absolutely be in the rotation, and I think Trent Noel will play some games. So, will he play a lot? I hope not. I don't want to see Trent Noel play, but I was getting in trouble. Texas says, Louisville fan here, I'm a little bit worried. It is interesting. I'm a believer that the rhetoric is because a light has been shined on Louisville, partially because every team's going to have needs and things that they don't have that they need. And Louisville can still go out, foreign players and other players, and get a shooter or two. You know, there's guys on this roster that might just play that we're just not talking about. You know, freshmen that come in and everything else, they might be more ready than what we think. I mean, I've no idea. I think the next few months we'll probably figure those things out. Texter, didn't he bring in two new coaches with front court chops? PK had that has to be figured in. Well, I would agree. I would hope that it is figured in.
1: Oh, dear God,
0: Texas
1: I hope
0: says,
1: so.
0: Maybe if they can get more organic threes with less bad shots, they'll shoot better than they did last year from three. It's something we've talked about time and time again. I think you probably could be right. What time is our next guest? Is it 40 or 45?
1: Well, let's go to break now.
0: Is it now?
1: Okay. Yeah.
0: We'll get back into this in the 2 o'clock hour. Travis Branham, 24/7, he joins us next.
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6: 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In pretty dominating fashion. 29-13, they win their second Vince Lombardi trophy.
7: There's been a blank space in the Michigan trophy case. We'll write their name, Michigan, the 2026 men's basketball national champion.
8: One of the youngest rosters in recent memory has just completed one of the finest seasons in NBA history. The Oklahoma City Thunder have their first championship.
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13: All right, 437-9680. Text line is on fire today. I like it. Spicy. Let's go.
14: Spicy Tuesday.
13: Battling between Louisville and Kentucky. I like that. We ain't got the football season yet. Let's not hurry things. Let's not hurry our summer and fall along before we get close to the wintertime. And I say that, and we're bringing on Travis Branham. So how does that sound? National basketball analyst for 24-7, tweeting over the weekend, obviously, about Momchilovic and a story. As Travis, as you join us, we appreciate a story that we have followed now for several weeks, and we're happy it's over, and he's in Lexington, and obviously going to be playing for Kentucky. And Mark Pope, I don't know, you tell me, what did you make of him committing last night to Kentucky?
15: Yeah, it was significant. Unfortunately, I was already asleep, so I woke up to the news this morning.
13: Okay.
15: And I've had a lot of bad luck with that this year. But no, it was a significant addition, man, for Kentucky. I think, obviously, this offseason didn't go according to plan for Kentucky. There's a lot of big bumps along the way, but to end it with such an exclamation point is huge for Mark Pope and the Kentucky program going into this 2026-2027 season. I thought if they had missed out on Milan Momchilovic, I thought that they were going to be pushing as like a bubble team or an 8-9 seed with the roster that they had. I think with Milan, it substantially elevates their floor as a top 15 team. And I think if all things come together with this team and the offensive firepower that they have, especially now with Milan, that I would expect is going to be their leading scorer. Like, their ceiling to me comes in now as a potential top 10 team at some point, if they can put it all together properly.
13: Okay. Wow. So Travis Branham with us. So you know, listen, they've had, and Mark Pope has had some issues this offseason. You talked about it. Would you consider that Momcilovic saved everything? Did he save just everything that happened here?
15: I would say no. Like, okay. As I'm sitting here describing, like, when you're talking about the Kentuckys of the world and you're talking about becoming a, with an addition of a player like Milan Momcilovic and then projecting now to be like a top 20, top 15 team, like,
13: I agree.
15: I don't think that fixes everything.
13: Yeah.
15: Like, when you're talking about Kentucky, you're looking for a top five team every single year with a chance to make it to a Final Four. So it doesn't fix everything. Now it fixes their outlook on just what they can do in the SEC and within the NCAA tournament and their seeding in the NCAA tournament. I thought it helped drastically with that. But does it raise their ceiling to a national championship contender, especially with the rosters that we're looking at across the country? I don't think so.
13: Travis Brandon with us 24/7. How do you think this played out? I say that because, you know, last Wednesday he takes his name out of the draft. Kentucky is the hot name. And then, you know, I took a couple days off, Travis, actually yesterday and Friday, and I thought for sure Nick Valvano and others would be doing the show, a Momcilovic committee somewhere. I got the show today. Did it take longer than you thought? How close was Louisville? What do we know about the actual recruitment, if anything, I guess?
15: Yeah, so throughout the whole NBA draft process with Milan Momcilovic, he was not talking hardly at all to any schools. Like, his focus was solely on the NBA draft process. And so his agents, obviously, those people were having conversations with schools and getting those dominoes aligned for him. So that way, when he withdrew, everything would be laid out for him and he could hit the ground running with it. So based on all the information that I have gathered going into the withdrawal deadline day and thereafter, I don't think this took long to play out, in my opinion. I think it kind of went according to plan, talking to my sources throughout the course of the weekend. There was no intention of committing throughout the course of the weekend. That was going to be likely going to be yesterday the entire time. He wanted to meet and talk with each and every single team, and he started really diving into all that after he withdrew on Wednesday, Zooming, meeting with all these teams multiple times throughout those days after that withdrawal deadline. And I had this thing classified as a toss-up late last week. I thought Arizona was firmly in the mix. I thought Louisville was very firmly in the mix, and obviously Kentucky's firmly in the mix. And St. John's was also deeply involved within that recruitment. They were going to be a serious contender for him up until they got Tunde Issufu. And when that happened, they immediately fell out of contention. So that helped Kentucky out quite a bit, in my opinion. So the way it all played out, taking the doing the Zoom calls throughout the course of the week after he withdrew, and ultimately him committing yesterday, I thought it all went according to plan, didn't drag out beyond what I was expecting.
13: How close, and again, with these sorts of things, I can understand there's always a gray area, what is said, obviously agendas that are out there. But for us, how close do you think U of L was in getting him, in their offer, in what they pitched to him? Obviously not. We've talked a lot about this in the last hour. Maybe not quite as, you know, not as desperate, but if you think Louisville's a top 15 team and this guy makes you a true Final Four contender, that's a big deal. That's a huge deal in the Pat Kelsey era. How close do you think the cards ultimately were?
15: I do think that they were close in this recruitment. They were much closer than Arizona turned out to be at the end of the day. I think the Big 12, playing in the Big 12, having to compete against Iowa State, I think that really did play a role in this. As people will learn, especially Kentucky fans, learn about Milan Momcilovic, this kid's a true professional, great kid on and off the court, one that Kentucky fans will really enjoy getting to know, and he's loyal. And so I think playing against his former team, a team and a coach that he respects greatly, I think that played a role in this at the end of the day, and Louisville was indeed close in this. I do think that the money, there was a pretty large difference in the money that was offered between Louisville and Kentucky. I do think that that played a role, not to say that was the deciding factor, because I don't think money was the deciding factor for Milan Momcilovic at all. I think he does have bigger aspirations and outlooks for his entire career and wanting to make it to the NBA. And when you look at the two rosters, this is just me looking at from 30,000 foot view, not necessarily intel here, but you see the opportunity that Kentucky needed a leading scorer at
13: sure.
15: point period. And I think Louisville has a roster where I do believe he would be probably be the leading scorer for Louisville, but the path to that with a guy like Jackson Shelstad, who can really go out and score the basketball at a high level, Adrian Woolley, another guard who can go score the ball, and then with Florey Badunga coming in, he's going to organically get a lot of points out there, and now with Kentucky, he's going to be the focal point, and I think that probably played a role in it at the end of the day as well.
13: I want to get into the fit here in a second. Travis Branham with us, national basketball analyst 24/7. Have him on, quite a bit here. Always a good guy to have on, very tied in. I'll ask this, my biggest frustration in following the portal and now even high school recruiting is we always knew guys were getting benefits or paid or that sort of thing. But in pro sports, and this is mimicking pro sports, I know when a guy signs a four-year, $100 million contract, Travis, and not knowing the money that we can just talk about. You mentioned how Kentucky, offered, you believe, more and maybe substantially more than others and even Louisville. And I struggle talking about it because I never know what the actual numbers are. If one offered six and one offered four, if one offered seven and one offered four or five, I mean, there is a conversation there to be had. What do you trust number-wise with Momcilovic? Anything?
15: So I'm not good. I don't trust a specific number at this
13: okay.
15: point because I've heard a wide range of the numbers. Do I believe it is above $6 million? Yes, I do believe that. Now, what is the ceiling of that? Like, there's rumors going around like this thing could be as much as $8 million, and I'm not saying it was. I don't buy any of that yet. Do I think the difference within the offer was roughly $1 million, if not more? I do believe that based on all the information that I have. And within these recruitments, within all these deals that are made, it's really hard to get the hard number and exactly what the number and the deal was at the time the deal was made. It becomes clearer as time goes on and you get to have more conversations and guards are let down a little bit more where you get to truly know what the financial deal was at the end of the day. And I do think it would be beneficial for college basketball and everything to have a little bit more clarity on
13: yeah.
15: these deals that are being made because, I mean, at the end of the day, these are also public universities
13: yeah.
15: and these are
13: yeah, why not?
15: Public funds that are be going exactly that are going to these players and it would be good for the marketplace because the marketplace right now, these coaches, everybody is essentially facing a loaded deck within these deals. You hear so many times throughout the course of this transfer portal cycle and every single transfer portal cycle and every single high school recruitment that, oh, this team just offered this kid this amount of money. And then you go check in on the information like, no, that couldn't be more
13: yeah.
15: far from accurate. Like, we're nowhere near that. And there was some of that happening within this recruitment as well.
13: Oh, yeah.
15: As you're watching throughout the course of the weekend.
13: Oh, yeah.
15: And it just wasn't turning out to be true. And so a lot of the conversations and these deals that are being, quote-unquote, offered or not offered, there's just so much gray area and so much false information. And I think if you were to bring some of that to the table in college basketball, I think it would be really beneficial for everybody involved.
13: I totally agree. It's got to be maddening for you. You work in the sources and information gathering business. And I think, for me, being a sports radio gas bag for this long, Travis, I believe there are more mouth breathers putting out incorrect information around the portal guys than there were in just when we talked about high school players. That's the way I view it. The people that believe that they're more in the know with the portal transfer more so than the high school kid going pro. That's my read of it. We shall see. I want to get you out of here with this one. In the last, week, you have Malachi Moreno coming back. Surely he's making a nice chunk of change. We know about what the draft told him as well. And then Momcilovic coming in the fold last night. Move Momcilovic aside. Malachi Moreno, you expect what kind of a jump from him from year one to year two?
15: I'm going to expect a pretty big jump out of him next year. A lot of that is going to just organically come from opportunity. He has little to no competition at that starting five position. Last year he was competing with Brandon Garrison, and obviously he was a freshman. And I will say this about Malachi, having watched him since he was a freshman in high school when I first went to go watch him work out. over at Great Crossings High School, and the growth he's made has been incredible. Like, I did not anticipate the impact he made last year at all, to be honest with you.
13: I agree.
15: I thought he adjusted really quickly, learned really quickly, and so this year I'm anticipating another jump. That type of trajectory, when you notice those patterns within a player and how they improve year over year, that stuff continues to play out. So I'm expecting a big jump. I don't expect he's going to be this leading scorer, absolute stud for Kentucky. But I think the way he fits within Mark Pope's system as a connector out on the perimeter within these zoom actions with his ability to pass the basketball, I think he's going to make a jump as a post scorer. I think he's going to get more physical. I think he's going to get stronger. He's going to be a good rebounder, solid rim protector. I think he's going to be probably that second, just that glue guy, that connector that is so valuable for a team that doesn't necessarily always show up on a stat sheet.
13: Yeah, no, I think it's going to be interesting. It's got Louisville and Kentucky fans fired up, which pays the bills. So the more of this that we can have, the merrier. That's what I would say. Travis, appreciate the time, man. Take care. We'll catch up down the road. And I don't know. We'll see when we talk next. But enjoy your summer if it's going to be a few. So take care.
15: You too, brother. Appreciate you.
13: All right, there we go. Travis Brandon with us 24/7. Always love when we can carve out some time. Good job by Nick tracking him down. I know he might have been on vacation. I think he said he was asleep. Oh, my goodness. Got to wake up. I almost went to bed, too. I mean, this Bob Jelovich guy. I mean, Sunday night, or I guess it wasn't Sunday night. It was Monday night. My days are all mixed up. But a Monday night, like 10 o'clock, what are we doing here? It's like fourth quarter Monday night football stuff.
14: Seriously, what a time.
13: I'm in a bad mood over my New York Giants. I mean, Odell Beckham, that's great. Let's bring him in. He only nuked the team one other time.
14: But remember that catch, Andy?
13: That's what you need for your you're out of his mind young wide receiver is to throw Odell Beckham in there. What are we doing?
14: Nice mentor.
13: Does Harbaugh know he doesn't have Lamar Jackson? He's gonna have to he needs wide receivers? Does he know? He can't be playing that game he did in Baltimore.
14: What'd you make of the Myles Garrett trade yesterday?
13: Oh, it's such a Rams thing to do. It's such a great Rams thing to do. It really is. Also, while Nick's talking, he's trying to ride his levels because the interns are just having a complete conversation. And they can't hear me right now. Just a complete conversation. Nick, we got to do something. We got to spread their times out. Like they're having a full breakdown. In fact, you don't want to do this. Do this. Leave your mic up and on, and let's just go ahead. That's good to know. They might say something they shouldn't say. Now, you had him in doing trivia yesterday?
14: I did.
13: Which is not a bad idea. I just don't have any trivia.
14: Well, we quizzed them on the station.
13: Oh, God.
14: And it was all kinds of
13: stuff. That had to be a complete failure.
14: We did it Friday, and then we had some new interns come in Monday.
13: Oh,
14: and so
13: Lord,
14: we did it again Monday. Yeah, Emily was new. Yesterday was her first
13: Where's she from?
14: Emily's from Nashville.
13: Oh, okay.
14: She's from Nashville.
13: I hate Nashville, so there you go. welcome to Louisville. Do you know Jared? Does she know Jared Stillman?
14: Do you know who Jared Stillman is?
13: Oh no. What, you know what? No. What do you mean no?
14: Andy, it would have...
13: What do you mean no? That's like not knowing who Kenny Chesney is.
14: It would have...
13: You live in Nashville. Hey, do you know who Kenny Chesney is or Kid Rock or Morgan Wallen?
14: It would have broken your heart. They did an okay job. Sarah's kicking everyone's ass.
13: Well, she's been here for a month. I would hope so. She knows who people are.
14: She's winning.
13: She sits in next to Louie now.
14: She does. But Mark and Emily have answered some questions, and Gabby as well. But
13: I heard they didn't know who Ken was.
14: They called
13: him Kevin.
14: They called him Kevin, and they didn't know who the MOP was.
13: None of them know who Luke Hancock was?
14: No one knew who Luke Hancock was.
13: Well, you know.
14: That kind of broke
13: up. Oh, it's a musty title. This was 13 years ago, Nick.
14: I know.
13: I was in my 20s.
14: I was in college.
13: You were in college.
14: It hit me right in the stomach.
13: Dust it off a little
14: like
13: bit.
14: 8 years old when
13: Why don't
14: this
13: you
14: happened.
13: Dust it off a little bit.
14: Ugh.
13: 437-9680. Let's take a break.
14: Mark just told me it means I've reached UNC status.
13: No, Mark, it doesn't. No, Mark, if you don't know who Luke Hancock is in the city of Louisville and you're working in sports radio, that's not on Nick being old. That's on you.
14: It broke
13: your
14: heart.
13: Your ignorance does not mean Nick is unk.
14: It made me.
13: What are you guys doing
14: it made
13: to me?
14: Phil and I
13: Why
14: feel
13: am I
14: like,
13: having to scream at everyone?
14: It made Phil and I feel like the Saving Private Ryan scene where he just ages. Exponentially. I just was like, I'm ancient.
13: You're not ancient, Nick! It's their fault for not knowing Luke Hancock!
14: They did know that there's a Papa Shot in the office. That made me happy.
13: Don't pivot away from them not knowing him.
14: No, it was...
13: Okay, don't pivot away to the Papa Shot. Who cares about the Papa
14: Shot? It was a glaring omission. A glaring omission. I could...
13: They don't know. I mean, they don't know Hancock. They have no Diener. I mean, no Diener. No Blank.
14: No, they knew Creighton. No, actually, they didn't know Creighton. They named all the producers except Creighton.
13: You're setting me up to make, oh, they know Creighton. I mean, what are you, Selma Gummy? Like, you're setting me up to make a THC joke. That's very serious stuff. What do we have, Norlander?
14: We got Norlander at 2:15.
13: Well, we are really loaded up. What do I ask Norlander that I haven't asked the other two?
14: There's not even enough time for a refractory period.
13: Yes, it's so true.
14: It really is. Just jumping right back in.
13: We'll take a break. You know the other things I had that had nothing to do with Momchilovich? At 9:17, Diener said it looks bigger than it is.
14: I have that.
13: We have that. And he knew he said it. We'll play that after the break. And then the other things I had was Blankenbaker wasn't invited to the PGA ISCO.
14: Oh, there's an update to that.
13: They invited Biscuit. Thank God. Thank God we got Biscuit out there. But not the morning guy, but we got Biscuit out there. So as long as that happened.
14: Biscuit beat Jamie. Biscuit's team beat Jamie's team by one stroke.
13: Okay, if it's a team, that's why. Why's Jamie out there? Anyway, we'll get to why is Jamie out there? We'll get to that. Blank was cut out of the ISCO championship. Okay, and then the only other thing I had was there are people going into down the potholes in New York City at alarming rates.
14: Oh, God.
13: Have you not seen this?
14: No, I haven't seen this.
13: Oh, like, and they're dressed up and they go into like there's parties going on down there.
14: Oh, wow.
13: Yeah.
14: Okay, that's kind of
13: awesome. And parties and anything else. So we'll take a break and we'll get Matt Norlander next on ESPN 680.
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9: All right, Nick, you said you had an update on the ISCO Championship is going to be in town here in a few weeks. I do not know the date, so I apologize. We're running ads for him. I've heard him 300 times, and I still don't know. Again, I apologize. So you are telling – now, the only thing I know is Blankenbaker not invited to the golf, the free golf outing.
10: Right.
9: Where he could look like a big shot, okay. He was not invited, which, of course, makes just about everyone around here happy. I did see that Mike Rutherford and TJ Walker got teamed together.
10: Okay.
9: Which I want to say before they were on the Big X together, probably hated each other.
10: Probably.
9: I wanted to throw that out there.
10: Right.
9: And then you're telling me that Jamie's team lost to Biscuit's team, and I'm telling you it's not Jamie's fault. So that's all I know. So what do I need to know? And let me get the date so I can promote this.
10: Okay. So basically how I understood it was, last year, we weren't able to field the team.
9: July 9th through the 12th.
10: Okay.
9: 9th through the 12th. So you got a month and change.
10: So I believe I have this right.
9: Okay. Last year, we needed 4 people.
10: We needed 4 people.
9: A little foursome.
10: Oh, we needed 4 people. And Jamie wound up playing. And I think he played with Fred Cowgill and Pops. And they wound up winning the thing.
9: Boy, a lot of harness racing talk there. Jamie made it through 3 hours of harness racing talk.
10: I forgot who their fourth was, but they won the tournament.
9: Fred told him how thankful he was about his career in television broadcasting. You know those are the two things that Fred would always bring up with your dad, harness racing.
10: Harness racing, yeah.
9: Harness racing, so much so that I was somewhere, and they had like, not TVG, whatever the next one is now.
10: Yeah.
9: And they had that on.
10: Like FanDuel Racing.
9: Yeah, whatever it is.
10: Yeah.
9: They had, well, that's probably gone too. They had that on, and it was harness racing, and I thought of Fred Cowgill. Anyway, continue.
10: So I think they won. Well, I don't think. I know. They won. They won last year.
9: Okay, so what about this year?
10: And so I think because of that, they got automatically entered into it this year.
9: Oh, okay.
10: So Jamie and Biscuit were going to team up, but then it was separate teams. Like we had one just for ESPN Louisville, and Jamie was able to field the team for himself. So he made a KFOV team.
9: Oh, good for
10: And he got he

0: got some of his, at least that's how I think it was.
1: Okay.
0: And so he got his.
1: Hopefully not Ince. Sorry, Ince.
0: So he has some, he's got some guys that are part of KFOB that are sticks, as they call them, Andy, like really good golfers.
1: Oh, okay.
0: And so Biscuit, now that he wasn't able, I mean, Phil and I got the invite. Jamie invited me to play for the KFOB team.
1: You got double invites.
0: Biscuit invited Phil to play on the team, but we were like, hey, we're hosting that day. We can't make it. Like, which is fine. Phil and I are terrible golfers anyway.
1: Right.
0: It was totally, you know, no big deal at all. And so Biscuit was like, okay, I'll field the team with my sticks. So
1: okay.
0: Jamie had his sticks. Biscuit had his sticks. And the rest of the the rest of the field isn't that good, the media guys.
1: So
0: it was two teams of ringers.
1: Gotcha. So Biscuit out-ringered Jamie.
0: By a stroke.
1: Oh, man.
0: By a stroke. So, yeah. And they both
1: They
0: both had really good teams.
1: I bet Biscuit felt good about himself. I bet Biscuit felt good about himself.
0: I texted Jamie yesterday about
1: it. I bet he's pissed.
0: He was pissed off.
1: Of course he was.
0: He was like, damn
1: it.
0: He was like, we lost by one.
1: Oh, it's brutal. It's just total strokes.
0: Whatever game they play. Yeah, scramble.
1: You.
0: So, yeah.
1: So no blank and bang. Well, blank is blame Phil. And I kind of feel like I don't know who else to blame, so I'm blaming Phil. Am I also blaming Phil? Who I'm very thankful helped Phil in when I was gone for 2 days and supposed to be back in tomorrow? Am I? Well, who do we blame? He's the point of contact. He's the POC.
0: That's a good point. I don't know if it was necessarily Phil's fault. I think it was sort of just like, there's not that many golfers here.
1: You know what? You're
0: like,
1: spot on.
0: Blank
1: doesn't come across as a golfer at all either.
0: You would think because he's, you know, pretentious country club Blankenbaker, you would think he would be a golfer, but he's not.
1: No.
0: He's just pretentious.
1: Not. Right.
0: He's
1: got half of the country club. He just doesn't have the other half.
0: Right.
1: He's got the pool. He's got the, you know, the clubhouse.
0: Right.
1: He's got the sweater around the neck, but he just doesn't have that other part.
0: Yeah, right.
1: Golfing part.
0: He's in the bar making fun of the guys for shooting a 106.
1: I got no problem with that.
0: So I think Biscuit it's like basically Biscuit and Paul Rogers and maybe Luke are the only golfers I think around. Jeffrey's golfs too, but he couldn't make it.
1: Our interns have never heard of any of those people. Texas says, ask your intern if she's heard of Diana Russini. It's such a good one. If I would have seen that after, they all cleared out of here. Did they?
0: They all scurried out at the same time.
1: Well, now, listen, I know you got to call it Norlander. We have too many interns
0: and we,
1: here
0: I know we
1: right
0: have
1: now from 12 to 3.
0: We have like,
1: I don't know how we do. You got to give. Like, Diener and Blank think this is against them. It's not against them. Please, please, with some of the interns, can we change their schedule to where there's some in the morning and some in the afternoon? Nick has 9 people behind him, and none of them know anything.
0: They're just, and I can't really show
1: and Nick
0: them.
1: Can't, yeah, what's Nick gonna do? I mean, what are we gonna do? You know what we do? I think one of them's gotta help Zachy C do his podcast.
2: I like that.
1: I got nothing for them to do. Nick can't train and do 5 hours of radio and prep and all this other stuff in a promo. Like he can't do it. And I'm not gonna do it.
0: I just feel bad. I can feel their little eyeballs staring at me.
1: Well, how do you think when you're going, oh yeah, shot the wad. You're doing that stuff. I'm looking at them, Nick. They're looking at me.
0: That's true. You have to look right at them.
1: Nick, you said that. You said, oh yeah, such and such shot their wad. And Sarah's looking right at me. And I just look down.
0: I can't make eye contact with
1: Thank
0: you
1: Thank
0: right
1: God we had rants today. Texas says, after today, can Mom Chilovich talk be done? I think we got to give some tomorrow, too, man.
0: Yeah.
1: I would say by Thursday, you're not safe, but you're kind of safe.
0: Yeah, right.
1: All right, do you need to call Matt Norlander?
0: Yeah,
1: call Matt Norlander. Some of these I can't read. I'm not going to read that one either. Man, y'all come with that Fred Calga hard, man. Leave my man alone. Even though he did not know I went to Jeff High after I told him 8 times. But that's besides, they don't know either. That's not his fault. They don't know either. 437-9680. Texter, all of a sudden you say the roster isn't good enough. Go eat cat food. Well, Strebel who did it. And it looked like Strebel did a great job. It looked like there was a big crew in here. I was sad that I was not here on Friday. Of course, I would have had to make the decision. Do I get out of here on Friday at 3:30, 4 o'clock, or do I stick around to 5 o'clock when he ate the cat food? I would have had to stick around for another hour, hour and a half. I'm not sure that would have worked. All right, let's get him in here. CBS Sports. His name is Matt Norlander. He's very busy, but he's kind enough to join us for a couple minutes here on the program. Matt, good afternoon, sir. Happy summer. How are you?
2: Andy, happy summer. It's technically springtime, actually. So I'm assuming saying that because kids are out of school down your parts. I live in Connecticut, and I got another, 17
1: couple
2: days
1: weeks
2: worth of school before we're clear. Yeah.
1: All right, so I grew up in Western New York, and what I told the people here is I was always told we went longer into June because our weather isn't as nice in Western New York. You know, it barely pushed 70 sometimes, and we went back later because obviously in August and September, the weather was much, it was still nicer in that area. Is that what they tell you in your neck of the woods?
2: It's that combined with the fact that snow days will inevitably lead to makeup days.
1: Fair enough.
2: So that's why we always, yeah. So to me, it's weird. We can get to the basketball any minute you want here, but it's weird to me. Like, I've got friends in the southern part of the country, and their kids will go back to school on August 15th, and I'm like, what?
1: Oh yeah, yeah.
2: August 12th. That's insane to me. Nevertheless, yeah. My kids are at school right now, so
1: God bless you.
2: I'm distraction free. I know, for another hour here.
1: Well, there you go. We appreciate you joining us. I guess just general reaction. I know it was, trending Kentucky would get Momchilovich, but, Mark Pope he's been trending before, and obviously some of those guys did not commit, but, your reaction and the importance of that commitment last night for Mark Pope and Kentucky basketball.
2: Yes, it's the commitment that saved Mark Pope's offseason, unquestionably, because the reality of the recruitment was that St. John's was out once Tunde Yesufu committed, but in all reality, that staff had put a priority on Yesufu privately, quietly, for a good 2 weeks. So they felt good about their chances to get him, and so while they were still on the short list of schools, they were never expecting or anticipating to land Momchilovich. And then Arizona came into the fray just to see if they might be a real player, but they were not going to be able to financially match the likes of Louisville and or Kentucky. So the heart of this is that for, the past 2.5 weeks, Kentucky and Louisville have really been the only two schools that I think knew in their heart of hearts they had the actual chance at landing Momchilovich if he pulled out of the NBA draft process, which was the expected course, but he did wait until the final day to finally get there. And Kentucky was the perceived leader. It was the more desperate staff, obviously. But I tell you, had it gone Louisville's way, I would, one, have not been stunned, and two, had it gone that way, the Cardinals would be a preseason top five lock as far as I'm concerned. They would have had justifiable Final Four expectations. Right now, I think they have Final Four hopes. You had Admon Chilovich, you would have had Final Four expectations. Those are two different things. And to not get him is, Louisville will be relatively fine, but I do think it is the difference between having a team that can make the Final Four versus not. But Pat Kelsey has spent a ton, more than $20 million on his roster to this point, and now Mark Pope has done that again by virtue of getting Momchilovich. I was told that it's in the neighborhood. It'll probably be slightly north of $6 million for him, and, he should go get that money. That's good on him, and Pope dodged a calamity. Had Momchilovich gone to Louisville...
1: Oh, boy.
2: Oh, my God. It would have been disastrous for Kentucky. So dodges that, and then I kind of tagged this on the podcast earlier today. As someone who just covers the sport, writes about it, talks about it, I am all too fine with Montpelier's going to Kentucky because there's one more team that's interesting in the fold. Like, Kentucky really would have been non-relevant going into the season, and now, okay, this could be a top-five team in the SEC. And, you know, Louisville's still plenty relevant as is, and I still think that's definitely a top 15 roster.
1: Yeah, I think he would have been, I think they would have been a little bit generic Kentucky. And then Momcilovic just makes every, he's the ingredient that just makes the rest of their roster look better. I said there's just a ray of sunshine now on their roster with him on it instead of the cloud, that's over it. Matt Norlander with us. He mentioned Ion College Basketball Podcast, CBS Sports, joining us here on ESPN 680 1057. What do you, as someone who we had Travis Branham on earlier, I kind of asked him something similar to this. You're in sources and gaining information and putting out there the correct information. When you mention how much these guys are being paid, I know there's gray area. It's always murky. Any idea how close Louisville and Kentucky's offers were? Any idea?
2: My understanding is that it would be within a million of each other. Do I have the exact number? No. But I don't think there was a wide chasm between both, by any means. And my read on the situation, like, so he announced late Monday, 10 p.m. Eastern on Monday, you know, narrowing down, and really nailing down the details of those. It's not like Kentucky was, you know, 10 paces ahead the entire time. Like, there was definitely still some moments Sunday into Monday where Louisville, I think, conceivably was still on the table and then was still an option out there. But ultimately, Momcilovic just went with the program that I think had the biggest offer on the table. And given Mark Pope's general approach to basketball and the offense he wants to run, like, I think it makes sense. Yeah. I think he could have made it work at Louisville as well, but he chooses Kentucky instead. And as a result, like, he'll definitely be the highest scoring player on Kentucky. I'll be shocked if Momcilovic is not the Kentucky leading scorer next season.
1: Oh, without a doubt.
2: If he's not, yeah. I think so. Yeah. If he's not, something is definitely gone wrong. So, and yeah, those are, by the way, Kentucky and Louisville are, in the past three off-season cycles, so 26, 25, and 24, I'd say Kentucky, Louisville, and Duke are probably the three biggest spenders in college basketball. And that just speaks to, you know, the support they have there, the fan intensity and all that stuff. And so now we see, the two programs have two coaches in different spots. You know, Louisville doesn't have quite as much, you know, mainstream, widespread, consistent conversation around the way that Kentucky does, but that's still a big time top 10 historical program, and the diehard Louisville fans are thrilled to be back in a position where you look at where it was 3 years ago in IAI. But, you know, they spent a ton of money last season and they did not meet expectation. So what will they do
1: right
2: in 26-27? Like, to me, you go out and you put like at least $8 million to get Badunga and Jackson Shelstead and everyone else that's come along with that. Kesey, I think, is going to be potentially a player that is much more impactful in late February than he is in, you know, in November. But like, you're Louisville, like, you got to be getting 3 seed, 2 seed, 4 seed, second weekend run here. Like, it's time. You put that much money into it. Like, it's time. So. Yeah. Kentucky, we know the deal. If Mark Pope doesn't make the tournament, he'll be out of a job. We are in a 70-16 tournament era.
1: Yeah.
2: But that might not, like, making the tournament's not going to be good enough. Like, they got a new AD coming. Kentucky is going to need to, in my opinion, to keep Mark Pope just steady, like, 6 seed or better, and win at least another tournament game. Like, at least. He's gotten 3 tournament wins in the first 2 years, but put all his money into the roster. Fans are going to be expecting, you know, deep runs. And I know I'm going along a little bit here, but I mentioned this on the pod and I looked it up. It's in my story. I didn't realize this was the case. Kentucky is in the midst of its longest Elite Eight drought in the history of the tournament since 1939. And the drought's 8 years long. It'll be 8 years next this upcoming season there. So, you know, it just speaks to the general consistency of that program that, you know, they routinely make very deep runs in the tournament. And right now it's the longest deep tournament drought in the history of Kentucky's program. And so Pope enters year three under a decent amount of pressure. Some still want to put him on the hot seat. I don't even necessarily push back on that. It'll be fascinating.

0: situation between the two rivals all season long, and in particular when they meet next season.
1: Yeah, I remember it was a couple weeks ago, Matt, you guys did a podcast, you and GP, and you're like, he's not, you know, you mentioned something about Mark Pope maybe not on the hot seat. Maybe it's around Tyron Stokes. And then you're like, well, you know, after a night or two to think about it, if he doesn't do this or that, he might be just on the hot seat. And that's how we're talking about it.
0: I'll tell you what the framing was.
1: Okay.
0: So they got booted out of the tournament by Iowa State.
1: Uh-huh.
0: And in the immediacy of that loss, you know, I was looking at a coach that just made the tournament easily, back-to-back years, had three tournament wins, including a Sweet 16 run the year before as a three seed. And in the immediacy of that, I thought, he's not going to be on the hot seat next year. And then I think Parrish had mentioned, like, if he didn't make the tournament, he would lose his job. And I was like, would he really? Like, he's an alum there. And then we flash-forwarded 5 weeks, and Pope had missed on one player after another, and then he missed on Stokes. And then once that happened, I was like, I'm coming around here, actually.
1: Yeah.
0: It's been tricky. And Pope knows that he doesn't run from it.
1: So, oh, yeah.
0: Yeah, he understands the situation. There's no doubt about it. But we'll see if they can now meet the newfound expectations now that they've got a viable top 25 roster.
1: Matt Norlander with us here on ESPN 680 105.7. CBS Sports has the Island College Basketball Podcast, has a piece up, a lot of stuff you can look at there about this commitment. This may sound stupid. I'm spending someone else's money here, but I don't know. I look at it and I'm like, if you're Louisville and it's going to take you from a good team to a great team, I don't know, and if you believe that it's a mil and a half or so difference, why not come up and meet that? And I know you would not be the person to ask that; be someone at U of L. Hey, why not come up and meet that? But that's what goes through my mind to go get a player that would have been this impactful and would have easily started over Fulgaris or Carter Knox.
0: Yeah, so I'll answer the question using the information that's kind of been shared with me, talking to a variety of different coaches, ADs, sometimes people that work with these collectives, in particular in this offseason. My estimation is that Louisville and to a certain extent Kentucky, like, they were stretching the absolute maximum of what they could afford to spend. Because what's the reality of this is, like, so Louisville, who knows how much they're spending on the roster? Everyone in the industry understands it's north of $20 million. So whatever that number
1: is,
0: 21, some people think they're at 25, right? 25, 26, 21, 22, 23, pick your number, right? They don't have all that money right now.
1: Yeah.
0: They cannot, if every single player on Louisville's roster went tomorrow and said, pay us, that doesn't work that way, they don't have it. They will eventually get it as the next 9 months roll on through and through the CSC, and there's this whole new system. So with just that as the framework of understanding of how this stuff works, you have to then go and ask for a line of credit for another 4 or 5 or 6 or maybe $7 million. There was another high-profile player in the portal, and I remember speaking with that player's agent off the record, so I won't reveal who that was. But as this player was going through the process, the agent said to me, I will literally need to see a bank statement with this dollar figure if my player is going to play at that school.
1: Wow.
0: He will not go and sign with this school if they just tell him, we're going to pay you X amount of money. I need to actually see the bank statement with the money in it, because we're just not going to go for that. I don't know if that was the case here with either of these schools, with Kentucky and Momchilovich or not, but that's the general answer to your question. Like, they have to – there's serious donor fatigue. Now, you're in a part of the country where college basketball means everything, so you can kind of pull from that well a little bit more than not. But
1: no, we're here.
0: Even look at
1: no, we're here.
0: Like, you know, yeah, like Josh Arid, even he went public less than 2 weeks ago about the real, like, dire circumstances and realities of expenses and investment and everything that's tied to Louisville as a public institution with athletics and stuff. So that's essentially why. Like, my guess is they went as far as they possibly could, and to get to another $500,000 more to ensure the commitment, and then to ensure preseason top five status, national championship contender status, they might have just hit a theoretical ceiling there. That is my prognostication. I don't have that as direct intel, though.
1: Last one, we'll get you out of here. Matt Norlander, great stuff. We'll have this up at the podcast center at ESPNLouisville.com. You know, you look at these teams, and, you know, last year they're very close to each other in the top 25s. You know, I think Michael Brown had it where Louisville was just a little bit higher, or a little bit, you know, ranked a little bit better than Kentucky. And I know you guys will.

0: of my head. They're not tier one. I would have Louisville. I don't know if I'd have them on a separate tier from Kentucky. I would take Louisville's roster over Kentucky right now.
1: Okay.
0: My blind projection is when I actually sit down and put pen to paper, even though that's not exactly how I do it anymore. Louisville somewhere in the 12 to 16 range and Kentucky somewhere in the 18 to 24 range is probably what I would go with.
1: Okay.
0: There. I think Badunga, who CBS Sports had Florida as the number one transfer player in the portal this year. And then Momchilovic, coincidentally enough, was number two. I would, if you could only say I could have one of those two, I would actually take Badunga, who could be a top three defensive player in the country next season if it all comes together there. He needs a ton of work on the other end, don't get me wrong. But yeah, I'd say Louisville probably tier two, Kentucky maybe tier three. We were talking earlier on the Ion College Basketball podcast today about like seed projection, and I said I thought Kentucky would be like the last five seed next year on Selection Sunday. I'm thinking Louisville, like, you know, one of the final three seeds overall.
1: But they're
0: not in. Yeah, Duke, UConn, Florida. Florida has to be the preseason number one. Michigan,
1: Illinois, maybe
0: in that group as well. Illinois is in that group. Yeah, there's definitely like a tier of five or six teams at the top, and Florida will be the preseason number one team in the country. But Louisville is not in that class right now. Kentucky isn't either. But they're both relevant. Like they're both going to be competing for the top three, four in their respective leagues, and that's a great thing. And obviously, a change of pace of where things were 2-3 years ago.
1: Matt, appreciate the time. Kids coming home. I know the last minutes of silence before that happens. Have a good spring. Have a good summer. We'll catch up down the road. Appreciate the time and always appreciate the work. Thank you so much.
0: Thanks, Andy. Have a great rest of your day.
1: All right, you as well. Matt Norlander, CBS Sports, Ion College Basketball. Me and Nick haven't got to listen to today's, but a lot of Momchilovic, I knew tweeting last night that they were going to be on. They're usually on maybe 10 or 11 o'clock, you know, right around then. So
2: I dubbed a little bit, but yeah.
1: The other shows can focus on that, but that's some good stuff. I'm trying to decide if I want to do what I'm... Here's my problem. Louisville 12 to 16 and Kentucky 18 to 24, and we got about $50 million spent. You guys tell me, is that good enough? I don't want to do that on the day that Momchilovic commits to Kentucky, and I've been screaming and yelling about Louisville fans for the last 2 hours. But, I mean, Matt Norlander's not telling you you're tier one there.
2: No, you're tier two.
1: And he even then was like, oh, yeah, you're tier two. Like, he almost put Kentucky tier three. Like, he wanted to put Kentucky tier three. I would slightly disagree with this thought that Louisville is 50. Of course, I could say Louisville's 16 and Kentucky's 18, and that would be within his bracket. And, you know, I don't know.
2: Okay.
1: Would you guys hear that? Let's do it after the break. 437-9680. Text in. Nick and I will gather our thoughts. But that's what comes to my mind is, well, that's nice that we're not Kenny Payne. And it's nice that, you know, that...
2: It goes back to my decent comment.
1: It's nice that Mark Pope can win a game in the tournament. But, you know, if you're number 24 in the country, that might put you like 6th or 7th in the SEC.
2: Yeah.
1: And it might put you like 4th or 5th in the ACC.
2: Yeah. And you're seeding in the tournament at that point. 6-7.
1: Louisville's a 5 and Kentucky's a 4. You know, they're 4 and a 5.
2: I don't know. 5 and a 6 even.
1: I'm trying to be turned on.
2: Ugh.
1: I need Blue Chew. We'll take a break. Come back. Wrap it up next on ESPN 680.
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4: 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We appreciate them being part of the show. Well, Texon's a mess today. Just an absolute mess.
11: It's a bloodbath.
4: I'm not going to read that one, although I really want to. Texas says, I hate to break with you guys. High payrolls is not a guarantee to high preseason rankings nor guaranteeing long tournament runs. Oh, I think there's a chance that Louisville and Kentucky, this is not a shot. I think you see that. Because does anyone watch pro sports? Sometimes you're the Dodgers and sometimes you're the Mets. And by the way, I like the Yankees. 2009 is a long time ago. That's a long time ago. You know? Yeah. I mean, we're inching close to 20 years since you won a World Series. So, that's a lot of money. I understand that. There is a chance that Louisville and Kentucky, let's say they're spending in the 20s, will spend more than perhaps, Nick, every Final Four team. Seven or eight of the Elite Eight teams if they don't make it. 13 out of the 16, Sweet Six. I mean, yes, of course. That doesn't mean you go and you get a bunch of guys who, you know, who are D2 players and you say, wow, you know, we're going to show them. We're going to moneyball them. Okay. Yeah. How's that worked out for the A's and the Rays?
11: I was about to say,
4: those guys are there every year. Taxer says, what do you got? Okay. People are asking what I think about the money. Yeah, here's the problem with college athletics. College athletics has decided to keep this bleep silent. And it's infuriating.
11: If you
4: aren't going to be big boy pro sports, and I got no problem with it, then we need to know if Bob Chilovich is making $7 million.
11: Right.
4: In the NFL, if a team goes out and they want, I mean, not even the NFL, Major League Baseball, make up MLS, there you go, Ants. Premier League Soccer, okay? If it's Man City and Man United. If they haven't burned down their respective neighborhoods yet, that's what they do. But, you know, it's like, we know how much guys are making. We know how, a lot of times, how contract negotiations go. And if nothing else, guys like Ian Rappaport and Adam Schefter and others are paid to go find out that information and be right about that information. I think we should absolutely know how much Louisville's spending. I think we should absolutely know how much Kentucky's spending. I think we absolutely should know what the reports were that were on the table. I got no problem.
11: Are we ever going to know unless they go to collective bargaining and we have a salary cap?
4: We're never going to know.
11: Because
4: here's what it is, and we have seen some of this, and we have seen this, in my opinion, with Louisville in the last 24 hours, it's cool to be the spender guy, but in reality, you got to be. See, here's the thing. I am okay as a Yankees fan with the Reds fan who says, I've got a big market team. Elly De La Cruz is just going to go play for the Yankees and the Red Sox and the Dodgers. Yeah, what's your problem? Yeah, you're our feeder system. I don't have a problem saying, yeah, we got the money. Too bad that you don't have the money.
11: Yeah, you're a half.
4: And I think Louisville fans got to feel that for the first time in their lives.
11: Yes. Yes,
4: they got, they weren't ready for it. They weren't ready for it. They weren't ready for it. Deep down, they want to be the spender, but also the developer. And it's hard to be the spender and the developer.
11: True. Yeah,
4: it's not easy
11: because that was Rick Pitino. We always heard about
4: it. It's not easy.
11: Russ Smith was a two-star, Andy.
4: It's not easy. And then you're met with, wait a minute. I mean, Matt Norlander just told you, you know. That you get to a point to where it's like, we can't go any further. Mm-hmm. And I view it not in the real world because none of this mimics the real world because they don't give us any information. And when I say us or I say they, I mean everybody, that we don't get the information of, okay, you got $25 million you're working with. Great. What do we got? So if you're telling me, well, we can't go a little bit over to get my, if I'm a Louisville fan, and it comes out that you were a million off of Bob Chilovich. That noise right there is how I feel. That's how I would feel.
11: It's not my money, but that one.
4: And it might not be theirs.
11: It's also true. Also true. But that's a kick in the nads. Now, if it's 2.5, 3.5, okay. Yep, okay. Because, you know why? Because if you would have matched it, then it would have been 4. In my opinion, I feel like UK was all in on him. Yeah. Well, but $1 million.
4: That's what happens.
11: Oh, that
12: That stings.
4: Texter, did the texter who informed you that big payrolls and preseason top 15 rankings don't necessarily equate to success realize we all know that? Since both spent huge and were preseason top 10, 15 just last season.
11: Also a good point.
4: Yeah, but here's what I'm also not going to do. I'm not going to be disingenuous and say, well, yo, they need to figure out a way to spend $8 million and be able to go get some guys who will take almost no money to come here and coach them up into being the best team that you have ever seen. Like, that's also not reality. I'm not going to bash the teams around here for going out and spending. Here's what it is. There is a premium on players when you are known to have a lot of money. Period. That's it. There's a premium. They know you got the money. They know you're going to offer the money. They know that. They know that. There is a premium that is paid. To go to some of these rosters, there is a premium to be paid. Texas says, is it really just $1 million if UK was ready to go much higher? It's a great question. I don't know the answer. If you guys know the answer, figure it out. I've told you guys that I do not believe a lot of the Twitter nonsense with the transfer portal. I do not believe it. And thank God I was not on Twitter as much as you guys were this weekend. Because I think this weekend may have set, like, it was DJ Wagner levels incorrect. Like, I don't, like, I went to the, I was not the, the following, the For You, and I'm like, what are these people doing? Why are these people breaking down hour by hour, acting like they're in the room with U of L negotiating?
11: They're chilling with Josh Hurd.
4: What are they doing? Why are they doing this? If it was like a couple media guys that were doing it, it's like, well, they have it in there. They're talking to Hurd or the agent or Furman or the player or the player. You know, they're talking to somebody.
11: Somebody in the front office.
4: We know what's going on, but there was not very much of that. There was a little bit. I think Rummage had a tweet or two that I totally agreed with, you know, that Louisville's not going back and forth and they're like, we're going to get five and then we're going to give six and then we're going to give eight and then we're just going to give everybody. Like there were some people like, Louisville's up the offer. Like, there's a guy doing a Twitter space who's like, Louisville's up the offer twice. They're going to get him. It may happen tonight. And then the guy the next day committed to Kentucky. And I'm like, that guy needs to be banned. We need to tweet that guy and make sure he never can be allowed to, like, John Cardsman's done, man. It's over. It's over for you. And by the way, I know Kentucky people did with Stokes or whatever. I know it happened. Or Freeman or who's the BYU guard? Where the hell the BYU guard is? I can't remember his name. We talked about him for 3 weeks around here. Not bothered.
11: What was his name?
4: What's the BYU guard's name? Remember, he was the most sure thing of all time. And then it came out, well, you know, he really just wanted more money. He was going to go back to BYU the whole time. I'm like, wait a minute, what? Yeah, Goodman's like, yeah, he's going to go back to BYU. We're like, wait a minute. All the insiders on Twitter spaces told me that this was a done deal. What's his name?
11: Colin Chandler? No, not the white guy.
4: No, the guy. No, the point guard.
11: Oh, the point. BYU Cougars basketball, they're guards. Robert Wright.
4: Yeah, that's it.
11: Okay, yeah.
4: Texter, I'm still stuck on the fact that neither blank nor double D play golf.
11: I think they...
4: Their delegation card should be suspended. Well, you don't think that blank and Diener do enough white activities?
12: I was going to say.
4: That because they don't play golf and they have everything else, that you're going to dock them for that?
12: So what delegation card do they get then, sir?
4: That's what you're going to dock them with, is that they don't play golf while they do everything else? Texter says, guys, it's like an antique car auction. Somebody has to bow out eventually. I did have a guy who was like, wow, you know, he's just trying to drive up the price. There's a caller that could, to deal with. Like, you try to drive. Yeah, because Pat Kelsey knows in U of L, they don't want Momchilovich for $6 million. They're just trying to drive up the price. Like, no, man, you get in that auction, you better want the car.
11: Yeah.
4: You better want the lamp. Okay, you better want the player. What are you guys talking about?
11: Do you want to play the caller from the Diener Show this morning? Caller Tony?
4: What did he say?
11: I can't
4: remember any of this.
11: It was a very short call here. I'll play it.
4: Oh, I know what you're talking. Hang on. This,
13: Tony up next time.
4: This right here is sports radio.
11: Oh, yeah.
4: Tony is sports radio. Go ahead.
11: All right, here we go.
13: Tony up next. Tony, welcome in. Good morning. What's going on?
14: The jealousy and the anger in your voice is music to Big Brother's ears.
4: Okay, just that's all we need to hear. Let's play it again. The phone being bad, the crackling AM dial, the mustiness. Okay,
11: yeah, just all of it,
4: and just his quick delivery. He had one thing to say.
11: That was it.
4: He didn't want to hear blank or Dean or come back at him, and he just gently hung up, and then he just let him go. And it took them a minute to get back on course. winner from Tony.
11: I cut 34 seconds of it, but the call itself is about 6.
4: That's all we need. Just give me Tony the caller yet again.
13: Right, Tony up next. Tony, welcome in. Good morning. What's going on?
14: The jealousy and the anger in your voices are music to Big Brother's ears.
4: I love. Okay, here's what I want you to do. The space, Nick, between Tony's first word and when Diener intros him,
11: yes,
4: that crackle, that's where the good sports radio is done, right there.
11: It really is.
4: Right there in that I'll let you figure that
11: out. It's right here. It's right here. It's right here. Come on.
4: That right there. That's the good stuff. By the way, we just had is that an intern or is that Treble's kid? I just saw someone walk in.
11: The Viper? Is that the Viper?
4: That's not the Viper. Well, someone had a Kentucky shirt on. Go get Rig. Where's Rig? Rig's ready to do it. He is. He had an erection on the way here. He had to put his bag on his lap.
11: Have you ever seen a man steer a car with no hands,
4: everyone's,
11: Andy?
4: Everyone's like, why? Get him in here. Get him in here.
11: Streams.
4: I hate those upside down hats, dude.
11: He looks so happy.
4: He does.
11: Streams looks so happy.
4: He is ready to go.
11: He is.
4: I told Tanner to get the hell out of the way. Don't bring up the NHL. Don't bring up. No one cares. No offense. RIP Claude Lemieux. Okay. Get out of the way and let's go.
10: I mean,
4: these Louisville fans killing me today.
10: I've been fighting this battle for 3 weeks.
4: They're killing me today.
10: For 3 weeks.
4: Yeah, PK glasses on almost, it looks like. Those glasses got a little PK look. Accident. They got more of a little PK look than yours did.
10: I'm looking at the Meta glasses. I'm thinking of getting those.
4: I thought you were against all this.
10: It doesn't feed anything into your brain or anything like that. Yeah. You can like talk.
4: The Neuralink true?
10: You don't know. Yeah.
4: Did this guy get the Neuralink in his mind?
10: Well, there's a couple people that have done it for like experimental purposes.
4: Let's do it.
10: Does help?
4: Nick, would you do this?
10: Paralysis and things like that. Yeah.
4: Look, I did it. Would you do it, Nick?
11: What's it do? It just makes me like smarter.
4: Yeah.
11: No.
10: Link, put anything you want in your head, Nick.
4: That right there is going to go on, Nick. What will it do? Make me smarter? Pause. No.
10: we got to
4: switch shows here. Just what?
10: I've been fighting this battle for two, 3 weeks about this entire thing.
4: They just believe it's icing on the cake to their great roster.
10: Oh, yeah, it's the most
4: Matt
10: asinine take.
4: Matt is number 16 in the country.
10: Yeah. Instead, they spent over $20 million. And they did everything they effing could in their power. No, we didn't, Strieble. No, we didn't, Strieble. We didn't spend that much money. We're fiscally responsible. Because they know what the consequences are because they dished it out last year.
4: Okay,
10: scared to death.
4: Here's where I'll agree and disagree. They like to be. You're walking in. My analogy was, you know, to be a Yankees fan, you get all these other like the Reds. I heard this on the way in.
10: Yeah.
4: You got to be okay with being Big Daddy with the money.
10: Yeah, be okay with it.
4: And deep down, I don't think they were okay with being Big Daddy with the money.
10: No, they weren't.
4: No.
10: Because, like I said, they dished it out so hard last year to Kentucky, and deservedly so. Like, it was valid criticism. Now they're scared because they've assembled a similar, not exactly the same, a similar construction on their roster with a coach that doesn't coach the style that he recruited.
4: Texas
10: they
4: says,
10: thought.
4: Meta glasses are for creeps. Listen, what? Leave so for a while. Okay? Leave him.
10: Yeah.
4: Leave him out of this. All right.
10: All right.
4: Good luck.
10: More of this later.
4: Oh, boy. You're going to be wound up. Again, no NHL today. No. No one cares.
10: No.
11: Game one tonight, guys.
4: Nobody cares.
10: I don't. Carolina versus Vegas.
4: Nick, whoopee. They didn't snow in either place. No, Nick doesn't get to do it. You know what? Matt Jones knows more than these guys around here about hockey.
10: Big Canes guy.
4: Yeah, that's what puts these guys to shame.
10: Yeah, big Canes guy. Biggest Canes fan you ever saw.
4: All right.
11: That hurt.
4: James Strieble. Good luck. Up next.
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28: 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Milan Momchilovic has a destination, and it is Lexington, Kentucky, as Mark Pope gets his biggest transfer recruit of the offseason. The Iowa State transfer commits to the Wildcats after averaging double figures in all three previous seasons as a Cyclone and leading the nation in three-pointers made a season ago while shooting 49% from the three-point line. Momchilovic

0: joins the transfer portal class with men such as Zoom Diallo and Alex Wilkins to give Mark Pope a great finish to the class. The Field of 68's Jeff Goodman talks about how big Momchilovich's recruitment and pickup is.
1: When Malachi Moreno decided he was coming back to school, and you add Moreno to Momchilovich, and now you're saying plus Wilkins, plus Zoom Diallo, plus Cam Williams, and you've got a starting five that looks like, okay, you know what? You could put them up against most teams, not name, you know, Florida right now, and say, you know what? They can compete. They can probably beat a lot of them.
0: The field is set for the 2026 edition of the Belmont Stakes. Kentucky Derby winner Golden Tempo draws the nine post, while Derby pre-race favorite Renegade draws the four post. Chief Wallaby draws the number three. The Kentucky baseball season comes to an end with their second straight heartbreaking loss to West Virginia as they fall 6-5 in 10 innings. The Reds host the Royals tonight. We have it for you at 640 here on ESPN 680. And the Bats start a six-game road trip against Memphis. Coming up next, it's the Roundtable with Round Day, the Sports Center.
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7: What's going on, Tanner Brunabesso?
8: Vegas Golden Knights take on the Carolina Hurricanes tonight.
7: No, they're not doing any. No hockey talk. No Vegas. No Carolina. None of that. We're talking ball. We're talking orange ball. We're talking round ball today.
8: The Knicks versus Spurs. Yes, I think that starts tomorrow.
7: Exactly, right. We're going to do a 3-hour preview on the NBA Finals series.
8: Just game one.
7: We were just game one.
8: Because nothing else happened last night.
7: 3 hours of talk about Karl Anthony Towns and Jalen Brunson and Wimby and Keldon Johnson and your boy Dylan Harper. That's what we're going to be
8: and
7: doing.
8: Castle.
7: Yeah, Castle. That's what we're going to be doing today for 3 hours. I'm kidding, of course. That's Tanner Brunabesso. I'm James Strebel. It's the Roundtable. ESPN 680, 1057, 437-9680. UPS jobs text line. I mean, we know the topic that's going to dominate the 3 hours today with Milan Momchilovich making it official last night. I'll break that down and how I found out what happened. A lot of content out there on the Milan commitment. This is what I did last night, Tanner. You'll love this. So after we were watching a movie as a family, and I'm sitting, and you know, at this point, let me start by saying this: 437-9680 UPS jobs text line. No Justin Jeffries today; he's soybean farming. I had not bought all in to Mark Pope and Kentucky landing Momchilovich.
8: Oh, okay. I thought you were going to say, I'm not bought in on Mark Pope, and I was going to be like, oh, you don't say.
7: Breaking news. But, okay, so I was not bought into that. I tweeted this over the weekend, like, because all the information early on, especially like Thursday, Friday, was all heavy Kentucky.
8: Yes.
7: And everyone just acted like it was a done deal. He's going to be at Kentucky. Don't worry about Louisville. Don't worry about Arizona. It's going to be Kentucky. And I did not want to buy into it too much because I was like a scorned lover. I was worried about being hurt again. More pain in my heart. And so I felt I'd resigned myself to just be like, just let things play out and see where it goes. Because Mark Pope had, up until this point, hadn't been an abject failure. Got some nice players, right?
8: More.
7: Zoom Diallo was a good get. Alex Wilkins was a good get.
8: More.
7: I don't put Mort in that classification. Getting Malachi Moreno to come back a second year when there was so much NBA scuttlebutt, getting him to, which I don't know how much of that was real, but he's back in the fold.
8: Agent speak.
7: Yeah, exactly. He's back in the fold. People like Rob Doster and Matt Norlander really like a second year Malachi Moreno. So like, this idea that it's been just disaster after disaster isn't completely accurate. But here's what the problem was with the disaster after disaster. The disasters were major disasters. Mm. They were catastrophic disasters. Rob Wright is on your campus. Everybody says he's going to Kentucky. He leaves. He goes to BYU allegedly for less money. That's a disaster. You put everything in the Tyron Stokes sweepstakes. You tell recruits, no thanks. If you don't want to play with Tyron Stokes, go somewhere else because he's our guy. And you set a specific pot of money beside for him. And everyone in the country knows that he's not going to Kentucky except for Mark Pope. And they missed that. That's a disaster. It's a catastrophe. Donnie Freeman was locked into Kentucky. He was supposed to sign that Sunday. Gets a call from St. John's in Tennessee. Oh, whoops, my recruitment's back open. He goes to St. John's, Mark Pope's mentor, his basketball daddy.
8: A thief in the night.
7: Thief in the night. Takes him right underneath, pulls the rug out from the pupil. So it's not like Mark Pope didn't do some nice things ahead of today. It was just that the misses were so bad. Yeah. They were so glaring and so disastrous that everybody had negative feelings.
8: I like to think of it as he went to the grocery store, he got all the chicken and all that stuff, and he was like, oh, shoot, I kind of forgot the seasoning, guys.
7: Yeah.
8: I and the grill.
7: Yes, I don't have a grill, I don't have any seasoning, I don't have any olive oil to saute something. You know, there were elements that
8: got some of the ingredients, but not...
7: Not the main thing to really make this thing work.
8: This
7: is kind of like what Andy was saying earlier. Like, this is the ingredient that makes the dish hit.
8: Mm-hmm.
7: Right? That's what Andy was saying. And so, it's like, and then the timing. We talked about how terrible the timing was. You missed out on Donnie Freeman. You put out there, oh, look, here, we got Trent Noah coming back for year two, like an hour after. You're like, no! Like, no one wants to see that. And so people got more pissed off.
8: Stokes is going to Kansas.
7: Oh, hey, guys. Here's Justin McBride.
8: And Hawthorne's brother.
7: that amplified everything. That the timing was just so piss poor.
8: Yes.
7: Did people get pissed at him not only for missing the player, but for trying to put a Band-Aid on it with lower level announcements? The no fault of Justin McBride. No fault of Trent Noah. Like, they took the shrapnel, but it was not inflicted by them. It was inflicted by the Kentucky basketball staff. And so it compounded everything. And so that's why I was a little gun-shy. Can you say that in 2026? I'm a little gun-shy in buying into Momcilovich because I just was like, I've seen this play out. The narrative had been Kentucky is nothing more than a ploy to get more money. It was a way they were negotiating block is all they were. They were a piece to negotiate with. And I just had this sinking feeling, Tanner, that this is what this was going to end up being. That Kentucky was going to be another negotiating piece to get Louisville to maybe not exactly the same money, but close enough to where it's like, it's palatable. Like, okay, I could play on this team for a little less money, but I feel like I have a better shot. Like, that's kind of what everyone was saying. Mm-hmm. And then Matt Norlander, we're going to play this down later, comes on with Andy. We'll do it in a different segment. I just want to talk this segment. We have plenty of sound. We'll burn through it. Where Matt Norlander came on with Andy, and he was like, yeah, the difference between Louisville and Kentucky was like $1 million. So it wasn't this chasm that Mike Rutherford and others, like the only $9 million figures I saw for Momcilovich came from Louisville accounts. There's not one like Joe Tipton, Travis Branham, Matt Norlander, Rob Doster, Jeff Goodman, 247. None of these big websites said, you know, Kentucky's paying $9 million. No, they're all $6-6.5 million to $7 million, like tops. But that's what Louisville fans, spearheaded by Rutherford on his radio show, this is the way to soften the blow. If we can go out there and say, look, we did what we could, we shot our shot, but man, they offered him $9 million. I mean, we can't compete with that. I mean, we can give them 4 or 5. We can't give them 9. And then Norlander comes on and is like, no, it was like $1 million difference. So I like, it's probably Louisville was at 5, 5.5. Kentucky came in with 6, 6.5, 7. So this idea that Kentucky just had to money whip the hell out of Momcilovic to keep him away from basketball genius Pat Kelsey isn't true. It's not true. We just had a prominent basketball journalist on these airwaves say, yeah, the money difference wasn't that. So, I mean, if that narrative was true, then a narrative that I partially bought in on, like, okay, if I'm looking at this logically, that he would just want, I'll take less money and go play for Pat Kelsey. Wasn't true. This wasn't true. Now, what does this do for Kentucky? Well, in the immediate future, what it does for Mark Pope specifically, a lot of money for a guy that can't rebound or play defense. Bro, Phil Garris can't rebound and play defense, and he's bigger. Or at least around the same size. They're both only about 6'10". And he's worse on offense. So I'm sorry. I feel like I take the shooting. And I mean, Andy rattled off the percentages that he's in his shooting. It's like 90, like across the board, it's like 98th, 99th percentile.
8: Man, wasn't he?
7: He's ridiculous. He's
8: according minimum shot attempts like 200 or something. He's the best 3-point shooter. In the country, yeah.
7: Yeah, I'm sorry. I'm sorry. I'll take that. Yeah. I'll ignore his rebounding for, you know, 98th, 99th percentile in the country. And Andy put it this way, too. 1% of college basketball players shoot better than him. Yeah, I'm sorry. I'll take that for $7 million. We have other guys that can rebound the basketball. I'm fine with that. You could have Carter Knox, and you could have Phil Garris. I'll take the guy that can shoot and score like that. Back to my original point. What it does for the immediate future is, for Mark Pope, it gives him a sense of accomplishment. It gives him now a sense that the fan base is back on his side. Like, listen, Big Blue Nation, I just gave you all like in the Christmas Story movie where Ralphie opens up all his presents on Christmas morning.
8: Mm-hmm.
7: And he's like, you know, he's like, eh. And the old man says, you know, what's wrong? Well, you look so disappointed, Ralphie. Did you not get everything you wanted? Did Santa not do his job and bring you all the presents that you wanted? And there was still one thing coveted by Ralphie that he wanted more than anything. And it was the Red Ryder BB gun.
8: Yes.
7: And he did not think he was going to get the Red Ryder BB gun. And Christmas is over. Right? All the wrapping paper is strewn about the floor. Mom and Dad are on the couch drinking a glass of wine. Randy's asleep on the floor. He's exhausted from running the Zeppelin around the floor. And what does Ralphie's dad do? Hold on a second. Wait. What's that? What's behind the chest of drawers over there? Well, Ralphie, why don't you go take a look? What's back there? Well, there's something else. There's something else that I, what else is there? It's all done. I didn't think I had a chance at this. He goes, he finds the box, he opens the Red Ryder BB gun, and his old man's a hero. Even though Ralphie thinks it was Santa Claus, old man's the hero, old man's grinning from ear to ear. The old man is Mark Pope. He's the dad in the Christmas Story. He's blundered and
8: who's
7: bumbled.
8: Who's Ralphie?
7: The BBN.
8: Oh, okay.
7: He's bumbled through the entire movie. He blows the tire. Ralphie says an F-bomb. He's in trouble. He's eating soap. He's fighting the furnace. All, you know, things just can't go right for the old man. His leg lamp gets destroyed.
8: I was going to say, who's the leg lamp?
7: Catastrophes just happened
8: that's
7: throughout.
8: Stokes?
7: Yes. Yeah, Stokes was the leg lamp. He's the sexy, glowing leg lamp in the glowing sex in the front window of the, of their home. And it gets broken. That was Tyron Stokes. And the old man, the entire movie is just flubbing and flailing about. But in the end, he's the hero, and he gives Ralphie his most coveted gift, the Red Ryder BB gun. Momchilovich is the Red Ryder BB gun to BBN. He's the gift that makes everything else on Christmas Day okay. Now all the presents are a little more fun. Now all the presents, they all seem like this is enough. And I feel like that's kind of where BBN is in terms of this Momchilovich thing. He's the prize. He's the prize that makes all the rest of the prizes look a little better, shine a little brighter. That's the analogy that I just came up with live on the show.
8: I don't want to poo-poo on your parade.
7: Go ahead, poo-poo away.
8: What happens when Ralphie shoots the BB gun?
7: Well, you know, I mean,
8: he ricochets and hits him in the eye.
7: Yeah, but then he concocts a great lie. And that Red Ryder BB gun's ready for the future. He concocts a lie. Icicle fell and hit me in the face. Oh, kids lose their eyes out of that. Ralphie, be careful. So there you go.
8: That was a great analogy.
7: Now, that was a pretty good analogy. So that's what it does in the immediate future. Now, what's it do? And we'll listen to some sound from, got Doster sound, we got Goodman sound, we got Norlander sound, we got sound coming out of the, Malachi Moreno, I've sent you sound of him talking about, his now new teammate on what he thinks he can do for the Cats and everything. But what it does for Kentucky is, and this is the question that Andy was kind of stuck with at the end of the Matt Norlander interview, and it's a hell of a question. It elevates Kentucky in Matt Norlander's estimate, and from the top 25s that I've seen today, he's spot on, and we'll go through those as the show goes on. I think in the ESPN ranking, Kentucky goes from like somewhere in the late 30s, early 40s into their 17th in the rankings there. Louisville's like 13th. So it raises them to a top 25 team. And people are projecting them as like a 4, 5, 6 seed range. And Kentucky spent this money. Well, is that good enough? Like if you want to talk about getting shot in the eye with a BB gun, right? Is you got what you want, but is it good enough? Is it good enough to get you to where you want to be in terms of top five in the country, elite, talking about Final Four expectations, which were the expectations last year for both teams? I don't know. It feels good in the short term, Tanner. And you can see how the pieces would work and make it to where, okay, yeah, it could be that. But when you have to replace your entire team outside of Moreno, Cam Williams, and Trent Noah, like there are going to be a lot of question marks. They're going to be like, okay, will these pieces fit? And especially if you didn't get another like just elite dude like a Robert Wright, somewhere like that. Like you get one elite dude, who can be the other elite dude on your team? Because we know the way things are in college basketball, just having one is good enough. It's good enough. But you need two. Like you need two straight up dogs. And if you're like Florida or Duke or Michigan, they have like up to three. Like can somebody on this
8: and
7: team?
8: Illinois.
7: Yeah, Illinois. They got like 2-3 guys. All those teams do. Can you have somebody else break through and step up and help Milan Momchilovich? And maybe you do now that he changes the way Kentucky now approaches offense. He spreads the floor out dramatically to where Cam Williams is going to have more open opportunities at three, where he didn't really have those last year, and that's why his 3-point percentage dropped. Because, I mean, their spacing was terrible. Because nobody was afraid of anyone outside of Colin Chandler for like 1 month of the season where he shot the ball from three efficiently. That was, they had,
8: are you going to miss him?
7: They had, who Colin, not now, I'm not. I mean, he'd be nice to have now on the team.
8: Oh, yeah.
7: I mean, he would be, he would still be a nice piece, but, you know, he would not be a starter.
8: He'd be
7: on this
8: a
7: team.
8: Dope six man.
7: 100% right. That's what Colin Chandler is. In like his best version of himself, I feel like he's a dope sixth man. Like he comes off the bench and he can average 12 points a game off the bench, yeah, and like be a 3-point specialist. Like him at his best, that's what I think he is. I mean, I would still love to have him because he gives you another option. But now you have spacing to where Zoom and Alex Wilkins can do what they do best, and that's drive to the basket. That's what those are their strengths.
8: So I'm guessing you're putting Milan at the three. I was just thinking if you put him at the four, you take away a big man from the paint. That opens up.
7: But what does that do? I mean, if you do that, though, if you do that, if you have Moreno at the five, and then you have Zoom Diallo, Alex Wilkins, Cam Williams at the three, Milan at the four, I mean, that's your ultimate four spacing lineup right there.
8: Where
7: you could have.
8: You don't care what Milan does on the defensive end.
7: No.
8: Because you're going to make up for it.
7: Exactly. Evan Mayakawa put out that he raises Kentucky's ceiling to now. He would rank them between, I think it was 9 and 13 in the country, and that offensively they're a top five offense now.
8: Yeah.
7: With Milan.
8: Rightfully so.
7: Because if you stretch that out, and now you have the whole floor spread out, and you have those two slashers go into the paint, and Alex Wilkins, I think, is a good enough 3-point shooter, and I think he'll probably get better again because he's going to be open now and not have to have the ball. And this is something that Jeff Goodman brought up. It was Rob Doster brought this up last night. He was like, look, he's like, Alex Wilkins on his team was the best player. He was the best player on the floor in the SoCon. Like he was like every single night, he was usually the best player on the floor. But he had to have the ball in his hands the entire time. He had to create his own shots by himself all the time. He took some crazy shots because he had to. He was really the only one that could do it. Well, now you're not the only guy. Like, you've got a point guard that can do the job and kick the ball out. You have so many options. You've got two snipers on the three-point line. A guy in Alex Wilkins that's good enough that can do it. Like, they offensively, they should be very, very good. And that's what the addition of Milan Momcilovic does for Kentucky. And we'll have the rest of the season to see how it plays out, whether his addition was good enough to be just a top 25 team at the end of the season, or is it good enough to get you to that second weekend and then maybe to that Elite Eight? Because, I agree with Andy on this, too. He's talking about today. It's like, okay, Mark Pope, yeah, you've done the Sweet 16 thing. Good, great. It's a Sweet 16. We talked, Matt Lorna brought up that stretch. How long it's been for Kentucky since they've been to the Elite Eight. Like, that's to
8: he
7: me.
8: He brought up, it was like,
7: it's been 8 years.
8: No, but like.
7: Since the 1930s. Yeah. The longest stretch they've had.
8: Damn.
7: Since being in the Elite Eight since the 1930s. It's like 38 or 39, and it's been 8 years. So it's like, okay, can he do that? And that's going to be the ultimate question with him. Does he raise the profile of that team enough to where you can break through that Sweet 16 and get to an Elite Eight, and then, okay, now we're threatening a Final Four? I wouldn't bank on it, but I got to see how the rest of the puzzle pieces play out. What are your thoughts? Go ahead.
8: Oh, no, I agree. I think it definitely – the only question mark I really have now for UK, obviously depth-wise – or not going into the depth because I don't – really believe your bench is a factor, but it doesn't have to be when you have a guy, a big name like that, when Milan. It's more the defense. I just, can Kepnong stay healthy? Will Milan progress in his defensive end? But
7: Will Malachi Moreno progress defensively?
8: Yeah.
7: Because, I mean, he got bullied last year on the post.
8: Exactly.
7: 100%.
8: That's the only main question, because I do think they'll be a top five offensive team.
7: Yeah, I think offensively, I think they're going to be good.
8: Yeah.
7: Defense is where Mark Pope has not showcased the ability to put a competent defensive team on the floor yet.
8: Mm-hmm.
7: And I mean, I think to me, Tanner, I think you just brought up the biggest question mark of it all. Like, can he get his team to play physical enough defense to offset any type of deficiencies they have on that side?
8: Like, obviously, stretches where, you know, like we always. I made the joke of the, oh, it's a mandatory four-minute stretch where Louisville can't buy a shot. Like, that's obviously going to happen. Like, they're not going to shoot, like, 75%. Like, there's going to be some dry spells here and there.
7: Yes.
8: And hopefully your defense is able to not absolutely break the game apart with just like, oh, can't buy a shot for 3 minutes. Oh, no. Fill in the blank just went on a 15-0
7: score,
8: run.
7: I mean, how many times do we see that happen during the season?
8: Yeah.
7: Especially when they, like, played Florida or
8: UNC.
7: Or Iowa State. I mean, Iowa State in the tournament. Like, they Kentucky roars out to a big lead. You're feeling good. Shot stop falling, but they cannot stop Iowa State.
8: Yeah.
7: And Iowa State is able to make it up quickly. That's the deficiency I'm looking at right now that has me really questioning things. All right, let's read some text here. 437-9680 UPS jobs text line. Otega is a better player than Milan, so I'm not seeing much of a difference this year. Oh, okay. I mean, well. Okay, that's it. That's fine. Top five offense, LOL, save this show. I'm just telling you what Evan Mayakawa said. I'm just telling you what his numbers said. He crunches the numbers and he puts them out there. That's not me saying it. That's me telling you what Evan Mayakawa said. This is what all you Louisville fans like to do too. Save this. Anytime I bring up something that we've saved from you, you have to excuse it away. I'm not going to excuse it away. That's what Evan Mayakawa said. Get out of here. How are you so confident Alex Wilkins will translate to the SEC when you correctly question Woolley doing so in the ACC last year? Oh, no, there's a chance that Alex Wilkins needs time to adjust. I'm not dismissing that at all. I'm not poo-pooing that at all. I'm saying if he does translate and he does keep up with the SEC and playing big time, I mean, he dropped 20 on UConn. I mean, he dropped 20. I mean, his team almost beat UConn in the tournament, who played in the championship game, and he was one of the biggest reasons why. Alex Wilkins. I'm so confident that Alex Wilkins can do this, and da-da-da-da-da. Like, I have questions about him 100%, but I've also seen him.
8: That was a Terrace Reed game.
7: Blitz UConn. I watched that happen with my own eyes, where they could not guard him for a stretch in that game. They couldn't do anything to stop him. Nobody cares about this hoop stuff. Talk about the Batcats pooping the bed, LOL. Oh, I'll talk about that, but that's another problem I had. All these bum-ass Louisville fans cheering for West Virginia, who you all have bitched and moaned about West Virginia since the Big East days. And your glorified loser head coach sat at home and watched it. Y'all embarrassed yourselves. Embarrassed yourselves on Twitter last night, cheering for West Virginia, who threw batteries at your players and assaulted your team bus. But yeah, go West Virginia. Take me home, country roads, my ass. You all are pathetic, and you're embarrassed yourselves.
8: Is that the place where Blank's dad got called a cracker?
7: Yeah, they called Blank's dad a cracker, I believe, yeah. Yeah, so there we go.
8: That's funny.
7: Yeah. Wilkins schooled Final Four UConn. He'll be just fine in the SEC. The Batcats folded like laundry under the pressure. John Denver is overrated. I like they did fold, yes. I like John Denver. Congrats, Rick. Do your victory dance. Well-deserved early betting tip for UK next year. Better be the over. Where is Otega not better? Shooting the basketball.
8: But.
7: It's 3-point mid-range. Now.
8: When it comes down to crunch time against Oklahoma and Sooners.
7: He's the guy you want. I love Otega.
8: Is Milan going to be able to be a hero? Is he going to be able to put that cape on?
7: Right, exactly. But no, Milan is a better player than Otega Owe. Now, what he cannot do that Otega Owe can do is get to the basket. Well, you've got guys that can get to the basket. Yeah. Alex Wilkins and Zoom Diallo can get to the basket. So
8: It's a money ball. You know, you can't get one guy to replicate Otega Owe, but you can get three cheaper dudes. Oh, not Milan, but you get three cheaper dudes to fill in that void that Otega Owe left.
7: Texter, yeah, agreed. Mountain Mama spanked that ass. Yeah, and you sat on your couch watching it, cheering for a team that you cried about how mean they were to you for your entire tenure in the Big East. You're sad. You're a bum. You weren't even in the tournament, you jackass. Country Roads, the second worst college song behind Rocky Top. It's not even about West Virginia. It's about West Virginia. No, that's not true.
8: The, it's part of the West.
7: I don't
8: about
7: think that's
8: the
7: true.
8: Western part of Virginia. I know, but I love the video. This dude gets drunk at a bar, like, all right, here's the situation. This song's not about West Virginia.
7: So the Western part of the state of Virginia, or Commonwealth of Virginia, how white do you have to be called a cracker in West Virginia?
8: That's a great question. I need the little details about that. Like, what did Mr. Blankenbaker say? Or do?
7: Big Rick peacocking, I love it, go Cards. Sing it, Streetle, take them home. Through again, you Louisville fans.

0: Maybe do that. I don't know. As a U of L fan, why are both fan bases celebrating being Sweet 16 contenders? Table stakes, we should be using Michigan, Duke, and Florida as the standard. Listen, I'm going to go over that throughout the show. You are 100% right on that. I agree with you. All right, let's take a break on the other end. We'll dive more into this. We'll go into the U of L angle. And listen, I got to call out Drew and Blank because they were dragging my name through the mud, and I was 1,000,000% right. They're 1,000,000% wrong. You can see evidence on it on Louis' show. You can see evidence on it on Andy's show. And I've seen evidence on it on this show for a month. What were they wrong about? What was I right about? Why are they dragging me through the mud? That and more next on the Roundtable, ESPN 680 1057.
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3: 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Yeah. To hell with him. Yeah,
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3: 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No, yeah. That was one of those things you can start to see it coming. 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
2: 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Felt like it was. Yeah. I was like, just would you just come on and do it? That's what I was thinking yesterday. Enough with the suspense. 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
6: The Dodgers, repeat champions for the first time in baseball in 25 years.
7: Kurt Cignetti has led the Indiana Hoosiers to the national championship in one of the great coaching jobs of all time.
8: Seattle Seahawks have won Super Bowl 60 in pretty dominating fashion. 29-13, they win their second Vince Lombardi trophy.
9: There's been a blank space in the Michigan trophy case. We'll write their name, Michigan, the 2026 men's basketball national champion.
10: One of the youngest rosters in recent memory has just completed one of the finest seasons in NBA history. The Oklahoma City Thunder have their first championship.
11: Golden Tempo and Shereen Amal make history in the Kentucky Derby.
4: Big game, big race, one place. ESPN Louisville.

0: the one time that I saw Louisville fans really, really get after non-Kentucky fans was West Virginia in six.
1: Well,
0: because of what had happened in five.
1: That one I'll give a hall pass to.
0: Because in 2005, our fans treated
1: so horribly.
0: And then our fans freaking finished it.
1: Yeah, I mean, it's not the way you're supposed to live, but, you know. But
0: no.
1: That one's different. I get a total hall pass to West 100%.
0: Virginia. Those
1: after
0: people,
1: what they were like to us. So, yeah.
0: And they're like that to everybody.
1: Right.
0: So, but for West Virginia fans, if we ever play them again, and I hope we don't, I'm fine. Give them every West Virginia fan swirlies in the urinals. I got no problem with it.
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3: I mean, 20 years of crying about mean West Virginia fans. And then last night, when the Batcats lost, you all simped over West Virginia. How embarrassing!
4: I was 6 years old, living in Connecticut. What happened?
3: Oh, every time, and West Virginia, and this is the Roundtable here on ESPN 680-1057. Yeah, 437-9680 UPS Jobs text line. I mean, West Virginia fans are unhinged and crazy and scary.
4: Yeah, they're from West Virginia.
3: Yeah, that's a dark. Dark place. It's beautiful, but there's something off about that region. There's a lot of myths and lore that go into it, but there's something off about that region. So,
4: I'm blanking on one. There's some not like Jersey Devil, but
3: there's all kinds of things. Well, Mothman's in West Virginia.
4: Mothman, that's
3: Point
4: it.
3: Pleasant Rest, West Virginia. Yeah, there's some weird energy in West Virginia. I just thought
4: wrong.
3: It was funny that for 20 years, they're mean, they're bad. They threw a battery at Brian Brohm. They surrounded our football team's bus. They're just rude, and they called me names to, West Virginia, we can't do it, so we hope you do it. Yeah, let's go for 20 years.

0: years of crying and whining and complaining about how mean they are, and you all simped for them last night. Shame on you. That'd be like me simping for Duke when they beat Louisville. Like, oh, thank God. Thank you, John Shire. I would never do that. I would never do that. And you all do it. Just how sad you are. Just how sad you are. Go ahead. Sorry.
1: No, I was just getting the history lesson.
0: Yeah, that's the history lesson. There you go.
1: But the texter said it best. The enemy of my enemy is my friend. And
0: sometimes that's not true.
1: I know.
0: When you complain about that enemy for as long as you all did, said they're the meanest, nastiest people you've ever dealt with for 20 years, and that means no. Some enemies are the worst enemy. I'm sorry. They just are.
1: In my personal time being a Louisville fan since like 2017, 2018, not UK because that's just. I'd say Notre Dame fans were pretty nasty.
0: See, that surprised me. I just think of them as like super preppy.
1: Well, they're
0: but they're like nasty.
1: Like every fan base, there's the good half where it's like, hey, like you're tailgating, like, hey, you guys want a hot dog? Oh, thanks, man. Hell yeah, but go Rivers. Oh, no, get out of here. But then there's the other half where it's like, all right, you did not go to Notre Dame. I don't think any of your family members did. You are just an Irish Catholic that like it goes a little bit too hard, and you still watch Rudy every weekend.
0: Yeah,
1: and
0: it's okay. And like that, the four horsemen are walking through that door.
1: Like
0: Newt Rotten.
1: And you're just you get told things just walking out of the bathroom at L&N Stadium, and you're like, what? And then Hartman throws a pick, and then you look at him with a good grin.
0: Yeah.
1: That was my favorite football game in, like, the past couple of years.
0: Texter, Big Rig, get to the College World Series before commenting on college baseball, bum. They've been to the College World Series, bum. Minji Ohm's been to the College World Series with
1: Kentucky. I don't get that part where it's like, yeah, you guys never experience our highs. And it's like, guys,
0: Hey, Texter, 2074, get your money up. You got to come better than
1: 3
0: that.
1: 3 years ago?
0: Yeah, it was the year Louisville didn't even make the ACC tournament.
1: Yes. And then my buddy last year screwed you guys. Dominic Nyman, or is that 2 years ago? I just remember my buddy that I used to play baseball with was on UK, and then I tuned on. I think you guys were playing Tennessee or Florida. Like 2 years ago, maybe last year. And it was like 5-0, and I was like, oh, I wonder when my boy will come in to pitch. And I found out he was the starter that got pulled in like an inning and a third, and I was like, oh God.
0: Texter, you should write novels. You've already got the fiction part down. Keep up the good laughs. What part did I say about West Virginia that was fiction? Like, I've heard you all whine. Blake, we just played a clip of a recent Blankenbaker sound talking about it. Like, it's been a story in Louisville how much Louisville fans hate West Virginia and going to watch Louisville play in West Virginia in basketball and in football. I'm not making that up. That is a true statement.
1: Some Dropbox research. It was not West Virginia that called Blank's dad a cracker-ass
0: cracker.
1: Who was
0: it? Memphis. As people, that's right.
1: Yeah, it was Memphis.
0: I'm proudly the Louisville fan that enjoys UK loss more than a Louisville victory. I can't describe the hatred I have for the Blue Bellies. At least you're honest about it. I appreciate your honesty.
1: Yeah.
0: Yes, I appreciate your honesty. All right, let's get to what the Diener Show tried to do to me this morning. But, I'm ultimately right. So I will give Drew and Blank all the credit in the world because they started off 7:06 a.m. with, we wanted him. We don't care about the money spent. This hurts. He makes our team better. We wanted Milan Momcilovic, and we don't care how much money it would have taken to get him. We wanted to lock him up, which I appreciate their honesty. Okay? I do. I appreciate it. But then they went into this thing where they acted like I was the crazy one for saying that there's a contingency of Louisville fans out there that were already doing the thing. They were doing this yesterday. They were doing this yesterday. They're already doing the thing. We don't want to overpay for him. We're not going to pay that amount of money. We have it. No, we have it. We have that money. Don't you dare say we don't have it. We have it. We just don't want to pay it because we're fiscally responsible. I even sent them examples on texts or on tweets from last night of Louisville fans doing that. I said, that's just a few people on Twitter, Strable. You're off base on this. I was like, I read those texts every day on this show. And then today, listening to Louie and texting back and forth with Zach during the show, Louisville fans were texting that to them. They didn't want to overspend for Momcilovic. It's not that big of a deal. And then Andy, God bless Andy, his entire show, he had to battle texters that were texting him that same thing. And we're saying they don't really need Momcilovic. He just would have been the icing on the cake, the sprinkles on the sundae. So Drew and Blank, you all are the ones that are off base on this. It's not me. I was 100% right. That's what not all Louisville fans. There are, again, that's a smaller contingency on Twitter. There's a contingency on the text line, so I can't ignore it. And even Dieter started getting those same texts on his show where Louisville fans were texting to him saying, oh, you know, we didn't want to spend that money anyway. Like, he was experiencing it in real time and still doubling down saying, I'm the crazy one. I was like, I'm not crazy. Like, I wish Blank and Dieter that more
1: Louisville fans.
0: I'm a little crazy, but I'm not out here just making stuff up. Like, just lying.
1: Like a schizophrenic.
0: Yeah, I'm just lying about the things that I'm seeing with my own eyes, that I'm reading over the air.
1: Louisville has a war chest, but they don't want to use it.
0: Yeah, exactly. They have a war chest, but they just don't want to use it. It's like a coach that they get pissed off at Brom, or we used to get pissed off at Cal because they would save timeouts at the half. Like, you leave with the time. Yeah, exactly. You can't carry it over. It's like if they have this war chest, like, we want to save that money for what? You carry it over to the season? Like, you're expecting Florida to come up and say, hey, I want to stick around here, but you got to give me $1 million. Okay, bam, here you go. Like, what's the point?
1: I mean, that possibly could happen, though.
0: Well, allegedly.
1: The report about Mike Howell.
0: Yeah, allegedly.
1: I need $2 million.
0: Allegedly.
1: Not finalized, allegedly.
0: So, yeah. So, I mean, like, I think I don't want to tell you guys, like, that there are fans out there that 100% did that and are still doing that today. I mean, I gave the example at the top of the show. There were Louisville fans tweeting out the Kentucky, and again, Mike Rutherford, of all people, who's running interference for Louisville and trying to create this narrative so the blow will be softened if he goes to Kentucky, saying they're spending $9 million, and that's just not true. So let's go ahead and play, and let's prove that it's not true. Let's go ahead and play Matt Norlander talking to Andy Sweeney about the money situation. How far apart were Kentucky and Louisville?
2: Any idea how close Louisville and Kentucky's offers were? Any idea?
3: My understanding is that it would be within a million of each other. Do I have the exact number? No, but I don't think there was a wide chasm between both by any means. And my read on the situation, like, so he announced late Monday, 10 p.m. Eastern on Monday, you know, narrowing down and really nailing down the details of those NIL contracts takes time. And I think particularly on the Kentucky end, that's why it took so long. But I did, you know, I monitored the situation. I checked in here and there. And it's not like Kentucky was, you know, 10 paces ahead the entire time. Like, there was definitely still some moments Sunday into Monday where Louisville, I think, conceivably was still on the table and then was still an option out there. But ultimately, Momcilovic just went with the program that I think had the biggest offer on the table. And given Mark Pope's general approach to basketball and the offense he wants to run, like, I think it makes sense. I think he could have made it work at Louisville as well, but he chooses Kentucky instead. And as a result, like, He'll definitely be the highest scoring player on Kentucky. I'll be shocked if Momchilovich is not the Kentucky leading scorer next season.
0: All right. So there, yeah, like the amount of money between Louisville and Kentucky was about $1 million. About $1 million. Not three, not four, not five. About $1 million.
1: Six?
0: Not even six. About
1: Wait. This might sound crazy. Seven?
2: Maybe eight?
0: No, it's only $1 million. It's $1 million. It's not that
1: seven
0: much.
1: Figures?
0: Yeah. So, I mean.
1: That's enough. That's a lot of money.
0: It's a lot of money, but it's just, you have the war chest. Why don't you want to spend it?
1: Yeah.
0: Yeah, I mean, you don't want to spend for the best offensive player in the country? Million more dollars? Either you didn't want to or you couldn't. I would go on the side of they couldn't, which is fine.
1: I think they
0: loaded up at the beginning of the portal season.
1: It's not a bad thing that you couldn't match that offer, just because of, like, then you look at, like, if say we didn't get Flory or Shelstead, or you know, we just had Fulgaris and Knox, and then Abina, Akizi, and Jenks. Say that, like, we don't have Flory and we miss out by a mil, then it'd be like more, okay, you kind of whiffed big time there, but we didn't have that money. We had $6 million, and I think McGavick reported that the donors, kind of like the Stokes situation,
0: yeah,
1: they came all together and were like, hey, we have this amount of money strictly for Milan. If Milan doesn't sign, we're going to take it back, kind of thing.
0: Yeah.
1: And,
0: which is what Kentucky did with Stokes.
1: And I guess the number was, if the reports are true, probably around $6 million.
0: $6.5 to $7 million.
1: Yeah.
0: Between $6 and $7 million. And that's what, like, all the reports are saying.
1: Mm-hmm.
0: I think conceivably on the table, yeah, he sounds like he has inside info. You know who I for sure know doesn't have inside info? You, Texter. I know you don't have inside info. I'm going to take Matt Norlander's word over yours, because I know you have zero inside info. I know Matt Norlander talks to coaches and agents and players. You know who I know doesn't talk to coaches and agents and players? You. And all these Louisville bum accounts recording podcasts and Twitter spaces and this, that, or the other. He's signing tonight. It'll be early tomorrow morning. We have the money. Pat Kelsey just got a injection. Papa's in the house. All that stuff. I agree with Andy. Y'all should be banned from Twitter. Should be banned from Twitter. Every single one of you. Texter, I enjoy listening to you because you can at least speak intelligently about topics. And in fact, most of the time, I agree with you, but you lumping all... I'm not lumping all of you in. No, I am not. That's not what I'm doing. I'm not lumping you all in. Drew and Blank were saying that I was fake newsing that there are some. Again, I said this at the beginning of the segment, sir, and I appreciate you listening. I hope you continue to do so. That it's a snapshot online and a snapshot on the text line, but that there is, in fact, a contingency of Louisville fans that are saying this. I did not paint with a broad brush. I said there's a contingency of Louisville fans that think this. I even gave Blank and Drew kudos, which they deserve, for saying, no, we wanted him, and we wanted to spend all the money we could to get him. I think that's how the majority of Louisville fans think. But to pretend that there aren't other narratives out there being pushed by Louisville fans that are butthurt is simply not true. That's not true. Those people exist in numbers. They exist. I dealt with it for a month. Andy dealt with it all day today during his show. Louis dealt with it on his show. You can go online and see it for yourself. Again, not all Louisville fans. I'm not painting with a broad brush. I specifically said that at the beginning of the segment. That is a contingency of Louisville fans, not all of them. So I don't know what you're mad about, because I did not do that. I did not paint the broad brush with all Louisville fans on that. I've always said that Twitter shouldn't be free, and this is a prime example of that. 99% of Louisville fans have not really said that at the beginning of the segment. That is a contingency of Louisville fans, not all of them. So I don't know what you're mad about, because I did not do that. I did not paint the broad brush with all Louisville fans on that. I've always said that Twitter shouldn't be free, and this is a prime example of that. 99% of Louisville fans have not been to WVU. Blank, who is no longer the sheriff, does not represent all of Louisville.

0: fans. We hate Kentucky more than we hate WVU. Therefore, we are happy when UK loses. Okay, fair enough. There you go. I disagree with you and Andy very rarely, but Pope money whipped the F out of this. Not saying the spend it argument isn't valid, but it's obvious that he went with the highest money. Okay, then. I just played Matt Norlander said it was $1 million difference. And look, that's a lot of money. But in getting a player like that, like you spend that money to get him. What do you want me to do? Again, we just played the sound of the guy that would know. Streetball, all I'm hearing on 93.9 and 1450 is how much UK paid, and now Milan is not as good as made out. I know. Listen, Texter, I'm fighting an unwinnable battle, and I know I am, and I know I'm on the last leg, but I'm going to continue to fight no matter what because these narratives are out there, they're being pushed, and I'm not making them up. I'm not. And again, it's not all Louisville fans, but I'm not making this up.
1: I like to think that I'm a level-headed Louisville fan.
0: You are a level-headed Louisville fan.
1: Sucks that we didn't get Milan. And we just said 5 minutes ago, probably just didn't have enough money to get him.
0: That's fine. But you knocked out of the park at the beginning. Yeah, and you got Flory, which is a huge, huge get. They're one or two, depending on what service you look
1: exactly.
0: like. One of us has the top portal guy, according to one of the sources.
1: I'm more than okay with my roster.
0: Yes.
1: If Milan decided to commit to Louisville, I would have been very excited. I'm excited, but Milan would have been the cherry on top. I don't think it's going to make or break the season. Now, check back with me at December when it's like, I don't know, we lost two games or something, and Louisville fans are calling for Pat Kelsey's job, and I'm like,
0: yeah,
1: and then I have to be like, guys, calm down.
0: And they act like that didn't happen either.
1: No.
0: They weren't pissed off of Pat Kelsey last season. We've gone over that ad nauseum where they were like calling in and texting in saying they hate Pat Kelsey and he's ruining the program again and they're stuck and he can't coach defense and all he wants to do is shoot threes and he can't coach bigs and all that stuff, and then Mikhail bailed him out by not playing.
1: Yeah.
0: Yeah. Norlander also said he would take Flory over Milan. He did say that, 100%. I would say it's close. I mean, Flory.
1: It matters on what kind of team you want.
0: Yeah, what kind of team. Flory is a defensive national player of the year guy. He is. He's that good. But Milan gives you more on offense. Flory's very limited on offense. Milan's very limited on defense. It depends on what kind of team you're assembling and what you want to do.
2: You can't say that about Flory. Get out of here.
0: There are going to be situations where Flory's more valuable than Milan.
1: Yeah.
0: 100%.
1: There's going to be situations
0: where Milan's going to be more valuable than Flory. They're both great players. Both Louisville and Kentucky got a A++ player out of the portal.
1: Oh, no, I'm not allowed to say that. Will Sein took that word.
0: Yeah, he did.
1: Sorry.
0: Louisville fans are just mad. I had five Louisville coworkers come up to me today and said the same thing you were saying. We didn't want to overpay for Milan. They definitely wanted him. And it wouldn't have mattered how much. Like, could you imagine if this happened in reverse, and the report came out that at the end of the recruitment that Louisville outbid Kentucky by $1 million? You all would be dancing in the streets and talking about how much money you have, and that Pat Kelsey just put Mark Pope in a locker. You'd be bragging about that they were able to spend that much money on Milan. I would have been pissed. I wouldn't have been saying, "Well, we didn't want them, and we didn't want to pay that much. I didn't want to overspend. We overspent last year, and look what happened." No, if you got the money, spend the effing money and hope it works out.
1: Sofer would be in Greenberg's ear, be like, "Plan the parade."
0: But if he would have gone to Louisville and Pat Kelsey outbid Kentucky, they would have hung a banner. Okay. Twitter would be a mess. I would be in shambles right now. Because I'd be so mad at this point, I would not be pulling the, "Well, we didn't want to pay that much money for him anyway." I mean, we got to save that money. We got to make sure we save it. Those for what? I mean, it's for
1: Ryan
0: this
1: Hampton.
0: Season. U of L needed Flory more than they needed Milan, but it would have been nice to have both. As a U of L fan, I'd like to be better on defense again. I understand yes. what Pat Kelsey's trying to do and what Louisville fans want, because their defense has been bad.
1: That's a smart text.
0: I get it. I get it. I would just caution and say that you hope that he didn't overcorrect. College basketball is big business. Milan made a business decision. In business, a 20% increase in pay is sizable. Good for Pope.

0: 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All right, let's take another break. 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
21: Zach and Justin Jeffrey's jersey would look like, you know that picture of Ashley Judd in just the jersey?
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21: Yes.
22: Yeah. Every single friend of mine that went to Kentucky had that poster.
21: Of course they did.
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0: All right, there we go. A little hockey talk. It's the Roundtable here on ESPN 680, 105.7. This is Nick Valvano sits in the chair while Tanner Brennemesso is busy. I'll just say that. I'm not going to throw him on the bus like you do, Nikki. Is that okay?
2: He's pooping.
0: I knew that was coming. Nick Valvano here with me while Tanner takes care of his business. What's coming up tonight on the show, 6 p.m.? I'm sorry, after the show, 6 p.m. bonus hour, 6:40 p.m. Reds versus Royals over on 93.9 The Ville, 6 p.m. Cardinal Insider. So there you go, 437-9680 UPS Jobs text line. Now, I really liked Andy's interview with Matt Norlander today. It was really, really good. His interview with Travis Branham was good, too, but we had kind of heard from Travis Branham more recently in I just thought that Norlander went more kind of in-depth on some things. Again, Travis Branham did a great job. I found some things that Norlander said to be very interesting. So let's dive into this. We already played how close they were in their offers. Let's see here. Let's play Norlander 1, the importance of Milan to UK and his commitment. This is about 2 minutes long. Go ahead, Nick.
5: Yes, it's the commitment that saved Mark Pope's offseason, unquestionably, because the reality of the recruitment was that St. John's was out once Tunde Yesufu committed, but in all reality, that staff had put a priority on Yesufu privately, quietly, for a good 2 weeks. So they felt good about their chances to get him, and so while they were still on the short list of schools, they were never expecting or anticipating to land Momcilovic. And then Arizona came into the fray just to see if they might be a real player, but they were not going to be able to financially match the likes of Louisville and or Kentucky. So the heart of this is that for, the past 2.5 weeks, Kentucky and Louisville have really been the only two schools that I think knew in their heart of hearts they had the actual chance at landing Momcilovic if he pulled out of the NBA draft process, which was the expected course, but he did wait until the final day to finally get there. And Kentucky was the perceived leader. It was the more desperate staff, obviously. But I tell you, had it gone Louisville's way, I would, one, have not been stunned, and two, had it gone that way, the Cardinals would be a preseason top five lock as far as I'm concerned. They would have had justifiable Final Four expectations. Right now, I think they have Final Four hopes. You had Admon Cilovic, you would have had Final Four expectations. Those are two different things. And to not get him is, Louisville will be relatively fine, but I do think it is the difference between having a team that can make the Final Four versus not. But Pat Kelsey has spent a ton, more than $20 million on his roster to this point, and now Mark Pope has done that again by virtue of getting Momcilovic. I was told that it's in the neighborhood. It'll probably be slightly north of $6 million for him, and, he should go get that money. That's good on him, and Pope dodged a calamity. Had Momcilovic gone to Louisville...
2: Oh, boy.
5: Oh my God! It would have been disastrous for Kentucky. So dodge that, and then I kind of tagged this on the podcast earlier today. As someone who just covers the sport, writes about it, talks about it, I am all too fine with Momcilovic going to Kentucky because there's one more team that's interesting in the fold. Like Kentucky really would have been non-relevant going into the season, and now, okay, this could be a top five team in the SEC. And, Louisville's still plenty relevant as is, and I still think that's definitely a top 15 roster.
0: Okay, there we go. So, kind of projecting where Louisville and Kentucky are, how important Milan Momcilovic is, and look, I agree. I kind of led the show with that, the calamity that would have occurred if Milan had not come to Kentucky and gone to Louisville, and just how absolutely bad it would have been. Now, interesting enough, he said that both Louisville and Kentucky have spent north over $20 million on their respective rosters. Okay. And save your tax, Louisville fans. It's actually 18.5. You have no idea. I'm going to go with Matt Norlander understanding the market values and having seen NIL numbers before over your opinion. So you just save your tax. Okay. He goes on to make really good points about the amount of money that both Louisville and Kentucky spent last year and how Louisville and Kentucky were talked about preseason-wise being top 10 teams. Go ahead and play Matt Norlander 3. Tanner, you're back.
5: By the way, Kentucky and Louisville are in the past three off-season cycles, so 26, 25, and 24, I'd say Kentucky, Louisville, and Duke are probably the three biggest spenders in college basketball. And that just speaks to the support they have there, the fan intensity and all that stuff. And so now we see the two programs have two coaches in different spots. Louisville doesn't have quite as much, mainstream, widespread, consistent conversation around it the way that Kentucky does, but that's still a big time top 10 historical program, and the diehard Louisville fans are thrilled to be back in a position where you look at where it was 3 years ago in IAI. But, they spent a ton of money last season and they did not meet expectation. So what will they do
0: right.
5: in 26-27? Like, to me, you go out and you put like at least $8 million to get Badunga and Jackson Shelstead and everyone else that's come along with that. Kesey, I think, is going to be potentially a player that is much more impactful in late February than he is in November. But like, you're Louisville, like, you got to be getting 3 seed, 2 seed, 4 seed, second weekend run here. Like, it's time. You put that much money into it, like, it's time. So, Kentucky, we know the deal. If Mark Pope doesn't make the tournament, he'll be out of a job. We are in a 70-16 tournament era.
0: Yeah.
5: But that might not, like, making a tournament's not going to be good enough. Like, they got a new AD coming. Kentucky is going to need to, in my opinion, to keep Mark Pope just steady, like, 6 seed or better, and win at least another tournament game. Like, at least. He's gotten 3 tournament wins in his first 2 years, but put all his money into the roster. Fans are going to be expecting, deep runs. And I know I'm going long a little bit here, but I mentioned this on the pod and I looked it up. It's in my story. I didn't realize this was the case. Kentucky is in the midst of its longest Elite Eight drought in the history of the tournament since 1939. And the drought's 8 years long. It'll be 8 years this upcoming season there. So, it just speaks to the general consistency of that program that, they routinely make very deep runs in the tournament. And right now it's the longest deep tournament drought in the history of Kentucky's program. And so Pope enters year 3 under a decent amount of pressure. Some still want to put him on the hot seat. I don't even necessarily push back on that. It'll be a fascinating situation between the two rivals all season long, in particular when they meet next season.
0: All right, so a lot to take away from there. By the way, Texter just said, I bet Norlander doesn't even know about the can opener on campus. You expect me to or us to believe this guy? That's a really funny text. He made some really, really good points. I'll start with Kentucky, then I'll finish with Louisville. I mean, he's exactly right in terms of, you spend all this money, fine. Spend all the money. I don't care. I don't care. I'm not the one footing the bill. I'm not one of the donors that's being asked to spend money. I'm not JMI in charge of going and finding NIL deals for these guys. Like, it's not my money. Figure it out. But if you're going to spend that money, if you're going to be, as Matt Norlander said, and I believe him, again, he's as logged in and tapped into this as anybody. If you're going to be one of the top 3 spenders in college basketball over the last 3 seasons, and he said it's Kentucky, it's Duke, and it's Louisville. That's the teams he said. If you're going to continue to spend that amount of money, first weekend exit ain't good enough. Sweet 16, it ain't good enough. We are in a drought started by John Calipari, started by, as much as I love Cal, I can't protect him. He was shaky, to be kind, his last, 5 years at Kentucky? One of those years was in the NIT. two of those years, you're put out by St. Peter's in Oakland. Another year, a Jerome Tang-led Kansas State team, put you out of the tournament when you had the National Player of the Year on your team. Well, he was the reigning, and he would soon be deposed, but Oscar Tshiebwe was still a double-double machine and was a first-team All-American. Like, it's not good enough if, okay, we got Milan Manchilovic today. Last night, 10 o'clock. I'm so happy. Okay, now do something with it. The roster that you assembled last year didn't work because you didn't have any shooters, and you had a bunch of blunt instruments, as I steal that from talks, underneath the basket. Now that you've got a team that logically one would think Mark Pope will be more successful with, he had Kobe Brea and Jackson Robinson and Lamont Butler. His first year at Kentucky, Lamont Butler, Jackson Robinson both got hurt. But all three of those players were having career-type years. Before Butler got hurt, before Jackson Robinson got hurt, Kobe Brea ended up, you know, being drafted to the NBA and playing in the NBA. Like, I'll trust Mark Pope more with that type of construction on the offense. Now, again, you can't just stop at the Sweet 16 and be like, okay, mission accomplished. I think Matt Norlander definitely hits on something. With, you know, if Mark Pope just wants to keep things steady, he's got to win some games in the tournament, and he's got to be a decent seed, like, just to keep it steady. But if he runs out there and gets Milan Momcilovic and is an 8 seed and loses the first game of the tournament, he could be gone. He could be gone. Now, the other side of that is Louisville. Again, as much as some of you, not all of you, want to claim that you don't spend that much money, and that everybody that gets somebody over you just overpays. He just named you as one of the top three spenders in college basketball. And he also pointed out the fact correctly that you spent a lot on your roster last year, had a lot of expectations, and did not meet those expectations. And you spent as much or more on this year's roster than last year's roster. Okay, Pat Kelsey, we got to get going. Norlander's right. Like, it's time. This is year three. You got to be better than a 5 seed and an 8 seed. You got to be better than getting blown out in one game of the NCAA tournament you played in and just winning one and then losing the next. Like, it's time for Pat Kelsey. And I'll say this. If both of these coaches continue to fumble their way through the seasons, you'll be stuck with your coach longer than I'll be stuck with my coach. I think Pat Kelsey could bumble around this year and fail. And he'll be back next year, and there won't be a question about it. I mean, Josh Hurd complains all the time about the money they don't have. If we are to believe Josh Hurd, you really can't afford a buyout right now. Whereas with Kentucky, I know that if Mark Pope bumbles around and stinks and has another, you know, terrible season
1: with a new AD.
0: That's the other thing. With a new AD
1: who didn't hire him,
0: who has no connection to Mark Pope whatsoever, other than you're the coach when I took this job. Then Mark Pope won't be around.
1: Any news on that end? On a new AD?
0: It's supposed to happen soon. I don't know. Mitch Barnhart's last days. I think the end of the no is it no it's the end of the month,
1: yeah.
0: June 31st. Yeah, yeah, I think yeah. I think it is his final day. So it's got to be within the next 3 weeks. Tanner, one would assume that they wouldn't just go into July without an athletic director. So I guess Eli
1: would be
0: Caputo,
1: a bold strategy.
0: Yeah, I guess Eli Caputo is still listening. He's still on his listening tour. He's just listening right now. All right, let's finish up the segment with the last Matt Norlander sound. Play Matt Norlander 4 a little bit more on the money conversation. Go ahead.
5: using the information that's kind of been shared with me, talking to a variety of different coaches, ADs, sometimes people that work with these collectives, in particular in this offseason, my estimation is that Louisville and to a certain extent Kentucky, like, they were stretching the absolute maximum of what they could afford to spend. Because what's the reality of this is, like, so Louisville, who knows how much they're spending on the roster. Everyone in the industry understands it's north of $20 million. So whatever that number
3: right.
5: is, 21, some people think they're at, like, some people think they're at 25, right? 25, 26, 21, 22, 23, pick your number, right? They don't have all that money right now.
3: Yep.
5: They cannot, if every single player on Louisville's roster went tomorrow and said, pay us, that doesn't work that way, they don't have it. They will eventually get it as the next 9 months roll on through, and some of this stuff has to be cleared through the CSC, and there's this whole new system. So with just that as the framework of understanding of how this stuff works, you have to then go and ask for a line of credit for another four or five or six or maybe $7 million. There was another high-profile player in the portal, and I remember speaking with that player's agent off the record, so I won't reveal who that was. But as this player was going through the process, the agent said to me, I will literally need to see a bank statement with this dollar figure if my player is going to play at that school.
3: Wow.
5: Like, he will not go and sign with this school if they just tell him, we're going to pay you X amount of money. I need to actually see the bank statement with the money in it, because we're just not going to go for that. I don't know if that was the case here with either of these schools, with Kentucky and Momchilovich or not, but that's the general answer to your question. Like, they have to – there's a serious donor fatigue. Now, you're in a part of the country where college basketball means everything, so you can kind of pull from that well a little bit more than not. But
3: no, we're here.
5: Even look at
3: no, we're here.
5: Like, you know, yeah, like Josh Aird, even he went public less than 2 weeks ago about the real, like, dire circumstances and realities of expenses and investments and everything that's tied to Louisville as a public institution with athletics and stuff. So that's essentially why. Like, my guess is they went as far as they possibly could, and to get to another $500,000 more to ensure the commitment, and then to ensure preseason top five status, national championship contender status, they might have just hit a theoretical ceiling there. That is my prognostication. I don't have that as direct intel, though.
0: All right, there we go. So, I mean, that's pretty stunning. That, you know, there have been situations out there. Actually, it's not stunning. I totally believe this, that there are situations out there to where, like, yeah, we'll get you the money. I mean, we hear that every season
1: in football,
0: basketball, where, like, guys are like, yeah, I didn't get paid my NIL, or they still haven't, you know, I'm still operating, you know, I'm playing for the team, but I haven't received what I was promised.
1: Florida
0: and all
1: State
0: this stuff.
1: Got screwed with that, like the first kind of year or two of NIL, where the basketball team, they weren't able to pay, like, Josh Nickleberry.
0: Yeah.
1: He wasn't able to get, like, $250,000, which now doesn't seem like a lot to
0: no, it doesn't.
1: What I these mean, guys are making
0: it
1: nowadays.
0: It's insane.
1: And when he brought that up, that's like, I was like, oh God, like
0: show me the bank statement. Yeah. You have it on hand right now. And, you know, if UofL didn't have it for Momchilovich, I mean, that's understandable. You already spent a sizable chunk of your NIL funds on a roster that you really, really like. Now, again, Momchilovich elevated Kentucky into the top 25 just by committing. Louisville's sitting at, like, number 13, 14, 15, depending on where you're looking, your preseason rankings. And that would have elevated them into the top five if they would have gotten Momchilovich 100%. And, you know, again, it's one of those things where it's like, you know, did you have it and you didn't want to spend it, or you didn't have it? And the way that Matt Norlander broke it down, it sounds like they just didn't have it. Now, Kentucky, obviously, were in a spot where they had money to spend because of the whiffs earlier in the season. Texter, all the hand-wringing over JMI, the perceived clearinghouse at UK, is it possible Mitch had it right all along with all this, and maybe some of Louisville deals won't go through? I have no idea about Louisville's deals, and I'm sure they'll all go through and they'll be fine. Like, I don't think that's going to be the case at all. I think they'll be able to pay Flory and Shellstad and everybody on their team what they promised them to pay. The stuff
1: about the report, like, oh no, Isaac Ellis.
0: The stuff about JMI, they were they were used to be a tool, and that tool was they're the boogeyman. They're the reason why UK basketball isn't getting any recruits or is missing on portal. I don't care. I have no loyalty to KSR. I have no, you know, they don't pay me a dime. And then other than Nick Roush and Adam Luckett and sometimes Jack Pilgrim, I don't really talk to any of those dudes. So I don't really care. So I don't care about throwing them under the bus. But that was a narrative that was pushed out by them because Matt Jones has had conversations trying to get a piece of that JMI pie, some of that cash from JMI, and they told him no. And so he has a vendetta, and he used his platform to try to smear them and blame them for not getting players, and he was 100% dead wrong. And that article now, looking at it, you know, 8 months later, or however long it was since we talked about that, the article was trash. It was absolutely trash. And by the way, I did misspeak. There's only 30 days in June, not 31. So that was my fault. I will own that. That was my fault. But, yeah, so the JMI thing was – all that hand wringing was manufactured by one entity, and that was KSR. They started that narrative, and
1: Cam Drummond was right.
0: I know Cam Drummond was right.
1: I'm quoting the
0: Blank. Yeah. Blank had Cam's back, which I appreciate.
1: One of the funnier parts of that.
0: Cam was 100% right. He came on the show and he got crushed by Kentucky fans when that sound was released, and he was like, he got a little scared. He had not dealt with that before. I've pissed Kentucky fans off plenty of times. I've dealt with that before. He had not dealt with that before. So he's a little, but it's like, stay on your business, Cam.
1: The best part about that Blank sound, though, is, I think Diener, like, a couple seconds after, he says, Cam Drummond was right. He goes, wait, who's Cam Drummond? And he goes, and then Blank goes, oh, he's the dude that does the food segment with Jeffries.
0: Yeah, he's the food segment guy.
1: That's our guy, yes.
0: Not the Lex and Harold leader. No,
1: food guy.
0: the food segment guy. Take his word for it. But yeah, I mean, the JMS stuff has been debunked. Will Stein started the debunking when he started getting dudes at the portal.
1: The portal guys,
0: now he's getting 5 stars every week. He gets 4 stars every week. He'll get one.
1: Yeah, easy there, Tiger.
0: Either this week or next week, he'll get another one of those. And then Mark Pope started spending money in the transfer portal, and it was like, oh, I guess they do have money, which, you know, I'd like to see a written apology. That's what I'd like. I'd like two apologies. I want to post on KSR apologizing to JMI. That's
1: KSR apology, and you still need the Pope apology for last year losing Louisville.
0: Yeah, losing back. No, there's two apologies.
1: A handwritten note.
0: They need to apologize to me personally. They need to apologize to the fan base for misleading them. That's what they're apologizing for, lying to the fan base, because they're not giving me any money. I'm going to trash them. How could you not want to work with Matt Jones? I am sports in Kentucky. I am the sports guru in Kentucky. How would you not want to work with me? You can't talk about Kentucky sports without going through me first. Okay, I'm done.
1: Good work.
0: I hate Barnhart, but him making UK Athletics an LLC will be the key. Yeah, absolutely. I think it was a good move. I do. Be careful saying Louisville didn't have the money. Diener and Blank will crush you in the morning. I didn't. I'm just going. Matt Norlander said it. They want to trash Matt Norlander. Trash Matt Norlander. I didn't. I played the sound where he said that. I didn't. I just played the sound just to put all this in context. All right, we have a late guest edition, Tanner.
1: Uh-oh.
0: Jack Grossman is going to join us at 5 o'clock. So
1: I'll step away from the mic. That's what I'll line
0: you and me both.
1: Hey, Jack. All right, here we go.
0: Just go, Jack. A strongly worded email to JMI from KSR.
1: All right. One thing we do have to ask Jack, because he works for a company that works with hockey, he has to give us a Stanley Cup prediction. That's the only hockey that we can have discussed.
0: All right, that's the only hockey thing we have.
1: Also, thank you to the texter. I forgot about NFTs. He says Louisville's paying Badunga in NFTs. And
0: what happened to them?
1: They're stupid.
0: Oh, no, I know they were stupid.
1: You want a photo?
0: You want what is it called? A non-fungible token?
1: Yes. And I always remember, like, majority of them were just like a different version of like a monkey.
0: Yeah, like a beanie hat.
1: Yeah.
0: One
1: would be like smoking a cigarette. The other one had to have like John Lennon sunglasses on.
0: Yeah.
1: And you're like,
0: yeah.
1: What the hell is this?
0: What is
1: it cost
4: seven figures. This, you got to buy it now you before
0: gotta,
4: it booms.
0: You got to get this primate with a beanie and sunglasses on. It's worth $5 million, according to who? Trust me, bro.
4: Me.
0: The market said so.
4: What market? Dude, you wouldn't get it.

0: red is hitting. Man. Well, I didn't ask you if you were smoking, Matt. I just want you to know that, you know, if I've had a long, hard day of covering Milan Momcilovic in Kentucky and Louisville NIL situations to calm down and ease myself into my easy chair to watch reruns of MASH, I light up, you know, one of these.
1: You know it's a better fit than Milan Momcilovic and UK's offense?
0: What, Matt?
1: This cigarette in my mouth right now. Thank you, Mr. Norlander.
0: Thank you, Mr. Norlander. This segment brought to you by Big Tobacco. All right, let's take a break on the other end. We'll play some more Field of 68 sound. What does Malachi Moreno think about all this? Jack Grossman, 5 o'clock, and much more here on the roundtable. 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

0: Texas says, is Jack Grossman the only person who watches South Park religiously without eating Cheetos and smoking weed?
1: At the moment, I don't eat Cheetos. Or, I mean, I don't smoke weed either, but...
0: The weed. By the way, Biscuit just texted us and is totally right.
1: That's
0: I did
1: perfect.
0: Not catch
1: this
0: that.
1: Is so perfect.
0: Green said, I don't do the weed at exactly 420.
2: Oh, wow!
0: How about that?
2: Nice job, Jack.
1: You know, I try.
2: He caught that perfectly.
3: 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It's time for the V table with Mark Weinberg on ESPN, ESPN, ESPN, ESPN, whatever it is. Now here's Matt Jones.
4: Man, it still hits. 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And then 9 p.m. they'll join NBA Finals Game 1 in progress. 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Listen, this is a really good tweet by this Louisville fan. This is from Cards Crusader. Okay, Cards Crusader. I think Cards Crusader nailed it. Okay? Let's stop all of the urinating contests for... Give me 5 minutes. Give me 5 minutes.
5: I can do it over the fence.
4: Let's make sure the breeze is at your back. Make sure
5: you check the wind.
4: Make sure the breeze is at your back. So let's put down our swords for a minute. Let's not go into trial by combat. And I actually agree with everything this Card Crusader tweeted. Fairly objective. Louisville and Kentucky takes. Louisville's floor is higher, but an elite shooter would raise the ceiling to top five. I think that is spot on. I think it's spot on. I agree with that 1,000%. UK starting five looks really nice on paper. Moreno and Cam need to make a jump. Depth is a concern, but ceiling could be high if they mesh well. I agree with both of those takes on both of those teams. I agree. Because as much bluster as I can muster, little hats off to Dr. Seuss, as much bluster as I can muster about Louisville and everything, and I've been consistent with this, that I think they have a good team. Think they have a good team. But as this person points out, and as it Matt Norlander and many others have pointed out, including Field of 68 last night, if you would have added Momchilovic, that elevates you tremendously. Tremendously. I think it's the one thing that Pat Kelsey is missing is a player like Momchilovic that just bombs away from three because it's what he wants to do the most, or at least what he wanted to do the most. We'll see what this new team looks like. If you're a Louisville fan, you hope he doesn't make the same mistake as Mark Pope and he actually coaches to his team's talents and not just his philosophy. For Kentucky, I agree. On paper, starting five looks really good. Zoom Diallo was a very good point guard in the Big Ten. Alex Wilkins was a super talented player for Furman.
5: In the SoCon.
4: Momchilovic, we know what he's going to do. But there are questions if Moreno and Cam Williams can both be better and get better. That could be a really good team. Now, would I say that's a Final Four team? No, I would not go out on that limb. They can be a really good team, a lot of fun, you know, make a deeper run in March, and things will be okay. What's the one thing? Okay, we know what Louisville's one thing that they're missing. We know it's a shooter. What's the one thing in your estimation, Tanner, that Kentucky would need? I mean, it's a moot point now because they're, by all intents and purposes, finished with the roster. What's the one thing that they're lacking that could have put them in a top 10, top 5 ranking? What do you think?
5: Big man defense.
4: That's my answer, a rim protector.
5: Yes.
4: That 1,000%.
5: Because I didn't know if I wanted to say rebounding slash defense, but yeah, big man that can get the ball, either swat it or rebound it. And because to the Moreno part, where yeah. his big issue was the strength of
4: yep.
5: his hands.
4: Yep.
5: He'd get that stuff swatted away from him all the time. Not just like going up for take, a shot, just but just taken.
4: He'd just rebound the basketball. And
5: he'd get the rebound.
4: No, he'd get the rebound.
5: But he would not have the possession.
4: No, he would lose. He'd get the rebound, then he'd lose the possession. That was his biggest flaw of the season was that. So, no, that's exactly what I was going to say. I was going to agree with you. I was going to say an elite defensive. So, each team has the one player that could complete the other team.
5: Yeah.
4: Like, if you put Flory Badunga on Kentucky, they're top five.
5: Put Milan on Louisville.
4: You put Milan on Louisville.
5: Top five.
4: They're top five. It's really funny how that works. Like, they each have the one thing that they covet the most. And, again, I think Moreno could be a really, really good player. I already know that Flory is a really, really good player. Mm-hmm. Like, I know Rob Doster last night, I think maybe it was this morning, because I watched the Field of 68 rapid reaction to Milan Momcilovic last night. It was like 15 minutes or whatever. Doster and Goodman broke it down. But I think today Doster said that he would expect Moreno to have a better season than Flory Badunga. And I can't buy that. Even as a Kentucky fan, like, I cannot buy that. Like, I have to see that. If that's the case.
5: That's not even rivalry. That's just pure. I mean,
4: pure speculation.
5: Even, yeah, he's not even a.
4: No.
5: Is he not a, yeah, he's not a Kentucky fan.
4: No, he's not. He's unaffiliated.
5: Yeah.
4: He's Rob Doster from Philadelphia. I disagree with him. I hope that's the case. If that's the case, then Kentucky could very well be a top five team.
5: Yeah.
4: If Malachi Moreno can be better than Flory Badunga, again, I'm not saying that he will be. I don't think that's going to happen because I already know what Flory Badunga is defensively and rebounding wise. He's very, very, very,
5: I would,
4: very
5: I would,
4: elite.
5: I would need Moreno to be drug tested after every game.
4: Right.
5: Like, makes, what did you do during the offseason?
4: If he makes that kind of jump to where he's like 14 and 10 and he's getting like, you know, 1.5 blocks per game, then by God, Kentucky's going to be great.
5: Yeah.
4: Like, they're going to be awesome. But
5: what evidence
4: I don't
5: do you
4: know.
5: Have to back that,
4: There's
5: Rob.
4: No evidence other than he looked nice at times last year.
5: Oh, I have to say, you sent the live stream all in general, like a whole hour of fields.
4: I see. I
5: one of
4: I
5: them.
4: Clipped it up. Well, we've played a lot of sound today. We don't have to play anymore.
5: So we have
4: it's okay.
5: Two good to go.
4: Okay, we'll do that. We'll do those at 5:30.
5: Okay.
4: But Duga can rebound and play defense. He does nothing else. I know he averaged like 15 points
5: paint.
4: A game.
5: Yeah,
4: yeah, you know, he's
5: guys.
4: Yeah, he's not like people act like he's like
5: Rudy
4: he's,
5: Gobert.
4: Like, yeah, like he's Somto Cyril. Like, he's really good at defensive rebounding.
5: He's only good at defensive
4: but he
5: rebounding.
4: Can't, like, he actually, I mean, could his offense use work? 100%.
5: Yeah. Pat,
4: they alluded to that today when they announced Flory Badunga coming to Louisville, that his offense has levels that can still be unlocked, and they're going to do that. But
5: imagine he develops a 3-point shot. Oh my
4: well,
5: god!
4: That, but that's yeah, not going to. Yeah, I'm
5: that's
4: saying,
5: like Moreno.
4: Yeah,
5: no, Moreno's
4: yeah,
5: going to be better
4: point.
5: Than yeah.
4: Great, fair enough, Tanner. It's fair enough. But like, I know what Flory can bring to the table. That's why, people are like, would you rather have Milan or Stokes? I'd rather have Milan because I know what Milan's bringing. Like, you hope that Stokes can be the number one draft
5: pick. He's the leg lamp.
4: Yeah, and you exactly. He's the leg lamp. You hope that he could be the number one draft pick, and you hope that he is not a headache and that his entourage isn't a headache. But I know what Milan is.
5: Yeah.
4: Like, I know what he is. I've seen him play. I know his numbers. So, I mean, that's kind of, yeah. Why aren't you talking about Njai's potential? Because I've never seen Njai play. Like, I've seen all these other guys play. I've never
5: seen. Go to Rome and get front row seats?
4: I've never seen Njai play. Like, if Njai can come out there and, like, all I have is, listen, I've been tricked before by the European video. Like, I've been tricked by Jelovic's video. Like, oh man, this guy looks like he can.
5: There's a non 0% chance that Ents is seen him play if he just happened to be like, oh, I'm going to go.
4: He did play Italian, in Italy. Yeah, yeah.
5: Italian basketball league game.
4: He made, maybe he and Sofro already know all about it.
5: Yeah.
4: So, like I'm not going to comment on Injai because I don't know what he can do. Like, I'm hoping he'll be good, but I thought Jelavich was going to be better than he was. And I know he started games, but there wasn't a game where you're like, man, Jelavich really bailed Kentucky out that one. Like, a Jelavich game where he was the difference maker. Like, I can't think of one game all season last year where they won. It was because of the way Jelavich played. That's not me saying he's a bad player. He could be really good, you know, another year in NCAA basketball. But, you know,
5: I kind of forgot about.
4: Yeah, he's very forgettable.
5: Like, he's very over the weekend, I saw, I don't remember the BBN account that posted it, but it was, it was like, whatever happens to Milan, blah, blah, blah, like, yada, yada. And then, like, followed up by, like, I will have to say, like, I feel like Jelly would have been a really good missing piece. And I was like, who the hell is
4: Who's
5: Jelly?
4: Who's Jelly? Yeah.
5: And I had to, like, look up the roster, and I was like, oh, Jelavich. Okay.
4: No, he'd be valuable as a backup.
5: Oh, man. Yeah.
4: Like, I wouldn't poo-poo him away. Like, if he was still on the team, I'd be like, okay, cool. But like, he could be a valuable piece, but it's not like he was out there, you know, burning it up.
5: Yeah. You kind of learned from.
4: He missed more threes than he took by a lot. There was some game. There was one game, Tanner. He took like 5 threes in the first half and was like way off on all 5 of them. Like, what are we doing?
5: But you, like, both fan bases, granted, you have more foreign guys coming in this year, but like we learned from
4: only one.
5: Yeah, but one, but
4: we only have only Injai because Kepnong. He transferred from Washington, so he played in college basketball.
5: Oh no, I'm just thinking you guys got Santos, and I always, not that you got Santos, but you guys at least got two.
4: No, we only got one.
5: Okay, just one.
4: Just
5: all
4: one.
5: Right.
4: We only got
5: but
4: one.
5: We're not,
4: one
5: but we learned player. From what happened with Jelavich and. Fru last year, we were like, dude, we got a demon, guys. We got a killer.
4: Oh, yeah, Fru was the same way.
5: And we all got really excited.
4: You saw those highlights from Germany, and we're like, oh, my gosh. Look at this demon. This ball out there. This ball is balling.
5: Yeah.
4: That's B-A-A-L and B-A-L-L. Ball is balling.
5: Bit us both in the ass.
4: Yeah.
5: After the fact.
4: Same thing happened with Zvonimir Visic.
5: That's
4: like his freshman year in Kentucky, he had that one game. Of
5: his
4: the season,
5: first game.
4: His first game ever, you're like, we have Jokic.
5: After the missing piece.
4: We have Jokic.
5: Yeah.
4: And then we didn't have Jokic. But we were full. Okay, I mean, again, Injai's tape is enticing. He's hitting threes. He's running the floor. He's dunking the ball and all these things. Doesn't mean squat to me. Until I see it in America, in college basketball, I don't care what they do in Europe. I don't care what they do in Europe. But Dunga averaged 13-9-2 last year. He averaged 6-5 as a freshman. Yeah, I said he's really, really good. Oh, Malachi averaged 8-6-2 in 22 minutes a game. Why couldn't he make a jump with another year? I'm not saying he's not going to make another jump.
5: We're
4: just saying that I know what floor he is, and we have to hope that Malachi can make the jump.
5: Guys, we were making fun of Rob Doster.
4: Yeah.
5: That wasn't Strebel's words. That weren't my words. That was Rob Doster said that. We were like, oh.
4: I hope Malachi makes that jump. Yeah. I really, really do. And I think he has the talent to do it. He was 8-6-2 last year. I mean, that's good. I hope he goes to 14-10 and 2 blocks a game. I really, really do. And can he? Yes. But again, I know what Flory can do. So I'm not trying to poo-poo Malachi Moreno away, but I would just say it is going out on a limb to say that Malachi is going to have a better season than Benduga. I need to actually see that happen before I'm like, yeah, that's for sure the truth. Milan is from Wisconsin, Tantan. Harlem Gabagool Trotters. Yeah, that's pretty good.
5: Yeah, I can't live that one down. Pewaukee.
4: Pewaukee. Not Milwaukee. Pewaukee.
5: Yeah.
4: I'm going to defer to what Talk says. Give me a grown-ass Milan over Stokes. I think until last year, Kentucky has the players where they can actually initiate their offense. 100%. I think that is a big difference, too. All right, let's take a break so we get Jack Grossman in here.
5: Woo.
4: It's the Roundtable ESPN 680 1057.
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4: She just, like, bequeathed

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9: 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I'm Zach Cantrell, and this SportsCenter update is brought to you by Whiskey Thief Bourbon. 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Milan Momcilovic has a destination, and it is Lexington, Kentucky, as Mark Pope gets his biggest transfer recruit of the offseason. The Iowa State transfer commits to the Wildcats after averaging double figures in all three previous seasons as a Cyclone and leading the nation in three-pointers made a season ago while shooting 49% from the three-point line. Momcilovic joins the transfer portal class with men such as Zoom Diallo and Alex Wilkins to give Mark Pope a great finish to the class. The Field of 68's Jeff Goodman talks about how big Momcilovic's recruitment and pickup is.
10: When Malachi Moreno decided he was coming back to school, and you add Moreno to Momcilovic, and now you're saying plus Wilkins, plus Zoom Diallo, plus Cam Williams, and you've got a starting five that looks like, okay, you know what? You could put him up against most teams, not name, you know, Florida right now, and say, you know what? They can compete. They can probably beat a lot of them.
9: The field is set for the 2026 edition of the Belmont Stakes. Kentucky Derby winner Golden Tempo draws the nine post, while Derby pre-race favorite Renegade draws the four post. Chief Wallaby draws the number three. The Kentucky baseball season comes to an end with their second straight heartbreaking loss to West Virginia as they fall 6-5 in 10 innings. The Reds host the Royals tonight. We have it for you at 6:40 here on ESPN 680. And the Bats start a six-game road trip against Memphis. Coming up next, it's a roundtable with Round Day, the Sports Center.
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18: 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Thank you to Cox and Evergreen Smokers for being a part of our show. And you all know what time it is. It's summertime. I mean, it's June 2nd. The sun's out. What a beautiful day. Not only did we get Momcilovic last night, it's a beautiful cloudless blue sky. Make sure that if you're going somewhere to enjoy

0: 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There we go. All right, let's go ahead and bring him on from the field of 68. Floyd Street's finest, the man, the myth, the legend, the one, the only, Jack MF Grossman. What's up, Jack?
1: Oh, I'm fantastic. How are you guys? I know you're having a good day.
0: I'm having a great day, Jack. It's been a great day. Like, I haven't even gotten mad at the text line. Not once. They send their little shots in. They try to run from the money conversation, but it doesn't bother me today because I'm sitting pretty. I got the most coveted player left in the portal. Not that there's many left at all, but he was definitely the most coveted. And depending on where you look, number one, number two player in all of the college basketball transfer portal. Before we get into what he does for Kentucky going forward, what's the new expectation for Kentucky? What made him the number one, the number two player in the portal, Jack?
1: I mean, he hit half the threes he took last year. It's pretty simple.
0: Yeah.
1: 45% from three. That's not many students that can shoot 49% from behind the arc. At any level, but in college basketball especially. So it's pretty much as simple as that. He was the best shooter in college basketball last season. He'll very likely be the best shooter in college basketball this season. Is he a glorified role player? Yes, absolutely. Is he, you know, maybe an overpriced role player? Probably, in a similar way to Cal Fort. Very different skill set before Ibadunga is for Louisville, but at the end of the day, he has the best for a dude that has a skill that is better than anyone else across the country at doing, and for him, that's shooting the basketball from behind the three-point line, which, even as college basketball has changed the last couple of years, three-point shooting is still very, very much at a premium. So that's, long and short of it, that one specific skill is why he was so highly touted in the portal.
0: Mark Pope had success with Kobe Brea, and we know how good Kobe Brea was for Kentucky. I mean, he was the maestro that helped them beat Florida at home when Florida won the national championship. He was huge in games against Tennessee. He was one of the guys that, you know, showed up in that Sweet 16 game against Tennessee. He gets drafted to the NBA, has had not the best career, but he's played in the NBA. How would you compare those two? Who would you give the edge to as an overall player, Momchilovic or Kobe Brea?
1: Very similar, just me wanting a shooter. He's a bit longer and he's a better shooter.
0: Okay.
1: I think Pope will try to use Milan in a very similar way to Kobe Brea. Milan might not be as fast as Brea, but you're going to see him run him off a bunch of screens, have him move a bunch without the ball, catch and shoot. Same type of deal. I just think Milan's and that's not a fun Kobe Brea. Kobe Brea was a really, really highly touted shooter, was a really, really good shooter for Kentucky a couple of years ago. Also, not really much of a defender, but
0: he got better at that as the year went on, though.
1: Yeah, I'd say Kobe Brea is probably a better defender than Milan, but Milan's just, whereas Brea was probably like low 40s to mid 40s percent 3-point shooting, you don't see many guys that shoot 49% from three. And
0: in Division One.
1: That number, yeah, even that number comes down a little bit next year, which you never know just because, you know, different system. He's going to be the number one option this year, where he wasn't that at Iowa State by any means. They had other ways to try to get you to try to score the ball as well. But even if it drops a little bit, he's still going to be the best.
0: Yeah, absolutely. I would agree with that. Jack Grossman with us here on ESPN 680 105.7. All right, so parlaying that into this next conversation, you just mentioned it, like he's probably going to be the focal point of Kentucky's offense. How do you see this team operating offensively with him? What do you expect? How does he fit with Zoom Diallo and Alex Wilkins out on the perimeter? Maybe even Cam Williams. I mean, they could put Milan at the four. You have Cam Williams, Alex Wilkins, Marino in the middle, Zoom Diallo point guard. What does that look like to you, Jack?
1: Well, I mean, I think that's one of the big questions. Obviously, what happened happens defensively, I think, is the biggest question mark. But for me, that's why I thought he was a better fit with Louisville than Kentucky. Not that it really matters now, was because I felt that what Shell said and Louisville had other ways to kind of, not that Jim Diallo and Wilkins can't create their own shot. They very much are both very ball dominant guards, but I trusted what Louisville had around him to where Miwan, I don't think, would have been the number one top, the very tip top thing on the scouting report every single time Louisville plays, the way he's going to be with Kentucky. And when you looked at him at Iowa State, as much as Iowa State was defensive driven, and this is something that Goodman and Dawson talked about last night, but they were correct on it, everything with them ran through, you know, Jefferson down low, and Lipsy being such a pure point guard, pass first point guard. Are Zim Diallo Wilkins those type of guys? Maybe. We don't know. I'm still not huge on the idea of Zim Diallo and Wilkins playing together as much. I understand it's a pivot point from one of the biggest things we've criticized Mark Pope on the last couple of years, that they only had one point guard. Well, you do have two point guards now, but I think you're trying to play both those guys together. I don't know how well they'll mesh together, but as far as Miwan goes, that's going to be an adjustment for him. Because when you play Kentucky, yes, you got to keep the guards out of the lane, and Cam Williams is a good shooter as well, and I do think Moreno is going to take a jump. But everyone's going to see that number and say, hey, that's the dude that hit half his three-point shots last season. We can't let him get off 7-8 three-point attempts a game like he did at Iowa State a season ago. And yes, Mark Pope and team around that, as he did with Kobe Bryant and Jackson Robinson and some of these other guys a couple years ago. But
0: Lamont Butler.
1: Lamont Butler. That's going to be a challenge for Miwan to go from being a role player to still playing a role, but also having to do it with so much pressure. It reminds me a little bit of Jordan Wara, the year that Chris Mack had the really good team that got kind of canceled because, you know, COVID ended the term and all that, so they were going to be like a 3 or 4 seed. I think that team was better than this Kentucky team, but it was the same kind of issue. Jordan Wara was a really, really good player, but at the end of the day, he was really more of a catch-and-shoot guy. He wasn't going to create his own shot. And he creates his own shot better than Miwan does, don't get me wrong, but that was the same kind of issue late in games when that team struggled was, well, what are you going to do when it gets down into crunch time and you got to make a play? Because I can already see it. I said it last week when I was talking about Miwan. If he has a game and Kentucky loses to Mississippi State in Starkville in late January, and he has a game where he goes 3 from 8 from 3, has 11 points with a couple free throws or a layup or something, and you lose in crunch time, you're Zim Diallo or Wilkins is trying to make a play, and they just can't get to the rim, and they end up losing, you already see the post-game callers going, you're paying Miwan $6.5 million to stand in the corner. What are you doing, Pope? You got to use the best player. Well, you can already see that. With Miwan going to Kentucky, there's two things I can already guarantee you that's going to happen sometime this winter. One is Kentucky fans getting pissed when they lose that Miwan's not just out there running, just getting a pick and roll and trying to break down defense. This absolutely is not his game. And two, all the Louisville fans that are saying right now, oh, we shouldn't have spent the money on Miwan. The minute they lose the game, they're going to go, why did we spend the money on Miwan?
0: Yeah.
1: Those are the two things that are guaranteed to happen at some point this winter, which is going to be interesting to see how the fan base is, and then the coaches after that react to it.
0: So I look at both of these teams, and while there are some good things about them, I mean, there are holes to poke. There are questions to ask.
1: Yeah.
0: What's the biggest question you have for Louisville, and then follow that up with the biggest question you have for Kentucky if you haven't already said it?
1: For Kentucky, since this we've already been there, it's on the defensive end.
0: Right.
1: Because
0: that's what I said, Jack. I was like, I expect them to be a very good offensive team. Evan Mayakawa projects them as a top 5 offense in NCAA basketball. If that is the case, then that's going to be a fun season. But it could be a throwback to Mark Pope's first year where they, you know, they lose games, you know, 95-92. You know, that's my main worry. Like, where's the defense going to come from? And then I'll let you finish your point.
1: Yeah, because I do think the Wilkins-Zim Diallo thing, that is a legitimate question, but that pales in comparison to me to, okay, you're going to be running most likely Milan and Moreno out there as your front line in a sport where everything has gone the exact opposite of that. That's, you know, if this was 2022, we'd be sitting there and parading this, oh my God, it's modern basketball, it's perfect.
0: Spread the floor.
1: I mean, how many times did we talk about that with Calipari and Woodson when I was working at the station about how you got to, you know, have a front court like Moreno and Mantilovich? And it's insane how quickly that's changed in basically two seasons that now we're sitting there going, well, you have this floor spacing in the shooting, but how are you going to guard? You know, they play Indiana. And yes, Indiana's going to have to figure out how to guard Mantilovich on the perimeter also, but I use going 6'11 and 7'2 on the front line. I don't like Kentucky's chances in that matchup, to be completely honest. And that's just Indiana, who's a fine team. We'll see how they are, but what are you going to do against the Floridas or the Louisvilles or the Tennessee?
0: Well, can I push back on Louisville a little bit? Other than Badunga, what do they have down low?
1: I want to see them, and this kind of gets into my biggest question with Louisville too, is Fulgaris to me is such – Fulgaris and the three-point shooting to me is such a big key. I'm curious because I know like a lot of things Bakhizi, and I haven't seen a lot of Bakhizi, so – but the book on him sounds like anyways, he can stretch the floor and shoot some. I'm really intrigued by the idea of as Bakhizi develops and moves along, this might not be the case about when Louisville and Kentucky play on December 13th or whatever day it is.
0: Right.
1: But when you get into February and later in the year, is he good enough to where you can play him and Badunga together?
0: Right.
1: And if you're doing that, can he stretch the floor enough to where you can get away with doing that? That, to me, completely changes Louisville's landscape on the defensive end, especially to where you can go from, okay, I love Flory, he and Chinyelu will probably be the top two dudes for preseason defensive player of the year nationally. Kevin Knox is a really, really good 3-and-D guy. I think Woolley and Shelton can do enough to be good defensively on the perimeter. But for me, it's about that four spot. Can either Achezi ascend to be a dude that you can trust to play next to Badunga for large stretches of time? And is Fulgaris, as we've talked about before, is he the guy from the three games in the NCAA tournament that Iowa won, where he was averaging 15 points per game, over 40% from three, actually getting his hands in deflections, generating steals and turnovers? Or is he the dude for the rest of the year that was less than 8 points a game and a bench player on a 9 seed? That to me is the question. And I do think that might be a little unfair because Fulgaris is a much better fit for Kelsey's system than he is in Ben McCollum's. I think he'll react well to playing more up and down and that type of stuff. But you can't ignore the data of the 34 other games he played and just think he's going to be the guy from the three good games. That's what we did with Grant Nelson in Alabama a couple years ago, if you remember, when he transferred over to the Tide. Was mediocre to bad most of his first season there, but had an incredible run in the tournament that made the Final Four. He comes back and everyone they paired him with Cliff Omorui, and they just said, okay, it's going to be the same thing from Nelson last year as it was in the tournament, and turned out he was just the dude from the regular season,
0: right,
1: and they never made it work. So to me, Fulgaris is the big question. That also just Pat Chelsea trying – I mean, he's trying to succeed where Mark Pope failed last year.
0: He has a better roster
1: than Mark Pope does.
0: Yeah, sorry to interrupt you real quick, but I've been saying that. And Louisville fans get mad at me for saying it, but like you have to acknowledge that Pat Chelsea has completely changed everything about the makeup of this team and the way he wants to coach and play basketball. And I understand he hired new assistants and apparently, but like you have to understand, like this, like Pat Kelsey's not coached a team like this ever before in his life,
1: right? And you don't know if that's gonna work. And to be fair, you can say the same exact thing about Darren DeVries and Bloomington too. They're both making the same type of gamble that Mark Pope did last season. But the question is, are they going to end up like Mark Pope, or are they going to end up
0: figuring it out?
1: Figuring out, because we've seen examples of both. I mean, Dusty May went to the Final Four at FAU with the SEN Vlad Golden, but let's be honest, that team was very much guard-driven with that roster. And now he won the national title, 3 years later at Michigan, starting guys that were 6'9", 6'10", and 7'4". Like, that's a complete revolutionary change. Coach Lieberman talks about all the time on the podcast, which, you know, shameless plug, Floyd Street's finest. He used to coach against Dan Hurley in high school. And when Dan Hurley was coaching in high school, it wasn't running all this sophisticated offensive stuff that he runs now. It was, we're going to get in your face defensively, and it was really a very basic offense. But he developed and changed as a coach and is now a wizard on that end. Probably the best coach in the game right now. Brad Underwood went from full-court pressing, swing offense at C&F Austin in his early days at Illinois to let's go high-low pick-and-roll with Iodasumu and Gopi Coburn to now, 3, 4, 5 years after that, bringing all these European guys and playing five out and launching 43s a game.
0: Yeah.
1: So you can reinvent yourself. Just there's such a – I think where Louisville fans push back on the Pope comparison is because it worked so bad for Mark Pope last year, and we're seeing him kind of revert back to what he knew.
0: Yeah.
1: That I think there's a fear of, well, we just laughed at the rival coach we're doing for trying this, but now our coach is trying to do the same thing, and which is fair, but also – I think it's a very necessary change for both PK and DeVries based off of what both of them have seen the last couple of years. Whether they can do it or not is a completely different question, but I do think you have to make the attempt and go for it. Whereas Pope now, I think he's put it with this roster, I think they'll be fine next year. But I'll be honest, like Sweet 16 to me with the roster he has in this climate of college basketball, that to me seems like the absolute ceiling, to where I kind of view them more of like a 6-7-ish seed with like a round of 32 type team. Not to say that they can't be a second weekend team, but that to me you're relying on a lot of different things to hit to get there. And it can be done, but if I were allowed to bet in my current job, I would probably take the notion of, you know, okay, you need Mancilovic to be a number one guy. You need the two guards to work together. You need Moreno
0: to take a step,
1: room and be physical and take this big step. You need all these different role players to hit. That's a lot of different moving pieces. How many times have we sat there on the other end and said, well, Louisville just needs to get, you know, VJ King to make a jump, or, you know, we need,
0: well,
1: Louisville's
0: in a similar position. I mean, you look at their starting lineup right now. Willie's got to make a jump. I mean, there are games last year where he played pretty well. There are games where he scored 4 points. I mean, he put 15 up on Miami and hit the winning shot. And then 5 days later, he scored 5 points against Miami. You have Folgaris,
1: yeah,
0: who was the
1: consistency.
0: Huh?
1: He needs to show consistency.
0: Yeah, 100%. Yeah. So he's got to make a jump. He's got to be consistent. Folgaris, like you said, what is he? Is he the guy in the tournament, or is he the guy that we saw for 80% of the season? Carter Knox has been fine, but, you know, he's 8 points per game. The history of injuries. I mean, Shelstad missed over half the year last year, and he's very small. Like, Louisville has as many questions about their players than Kentucky does. The only one that doesn't, in my opinion, is Florian Badunga. Like, we know what he's going to be. But I don't like this notion that, like, Kentucky has all these questions, but Louisville's going to work out just fine. I'm not saying that you're saying that, but you can't ignore that Louisville's, like Mark Pope did, try to take some bench players, some role players, pay them a lot of money, bring them to Kentucky. They'll be better because now they're starting and they're going to get their opportunities. And it just didn't work. It just didn't work. And for Louisville, right, that's the exact gamble they're taking.
1: No, and when I'm saying, like, all about that Kentucky, I'm not comparing him directly to Louisville.
0: Oh, I know you're not. I'm just making the point that there's more similarities between the two teams that the fan bases respectively want to acknowledge.
1: I think Louisville, they have a lot of questions. I'm with you on that. I do think there's a few less of them than Kentucky because.
0: What? Okay, yeah. What would you base that? What have you seen from the players that Louisville has on their team that make you say they have less questions?
1: Because I've seen what Florida Badunga can do, and he's just being an absolute wrecking ball and menace.
0: I agree with you on him 100%.
1: And yes, Carter Knox has to prove he can stay healthy, but he's a dude that I think is a very modern 3-and-D player that you're not asking him to score 18, 20 points per game. I think he can be in that 10 to 12 point range, which isn't a huge jump from where he was. I think that's good enough for them. And
0: I got to push back on Carter Knox. I've watched that dude play for 2 years.
1: It is funny. It's funny how everyone splits up the Carter Knox.
0: I've watched that dude play for 2 years at Arkansas. Like, John Calipari told him to hit the road. And you know how loyal he let DJ Wagner hang around for 3 years before he finally told him, you need to. To me, Carter Knox needs to be more than 8 points per game. Like, if you're Louisville, my main question would be, where's the shooting coming from, and who are the shot creators? Who are the creators on the team?
1: I think Shelstad is very good in pick and
0: you,
1: roll.
0: You and I are very far apart on Shelstad. We are very far apart on Shelstad.
1: I watched a lot of Shelstad 2 years ago when he was at Oregon. It was him and the Biddles dude who, basically balled, and a bunch of athletes that couldn't really shoot on that team. And Dana Altman basically gave him the ball and said, okay, buddy, go make plays. that was the offense. And I do think he'll be – there are questions defensively with the size. I agree with you there. But I do think offensively with what we've seen, what Pat Kelsey's done – with Chucky Hepburn and before he got hurt, Michael Brown, but Ryan Conwell as well, I'm trusting that to where he can be an all-league type guard. I could be wrong, but what I saw at Oregon and from where I think it fits, I do think that.
0: Okay, that's fair enough. You watch him play a lot. I've had to deal with slight guards and injuries the last two seasons.
1: Right, yeah. and we're talking about like injuries and point guard. Like Indiana bet everything on Marcus Burton, and
0: right,
1: that's a dude. Whereas Shelton had 1 year where he got hurt. Burton's had 3 years where he's been hurt, and I'm like, okay, we're really pitting all the hopes and dreams on Marcus Burton just being healthy all year. Which sucks. The kid's a sub when he's healthy. He's just he's always hurt.
0: Yeah.
1: But for me, the guy which I think you'll agree with me on this front. The notion of, I know you were talking about earlier with Milan and Louisville. I don't know what Louisville's financial situation was. I do know that they, as everyone else has said, Matt Norlander included, that they have spent as much money, if not more, already than everyone else in college basketball.
0: Yes.
1: Not just this offseason, the past three offseasons. We also know that they were the ones that are leading the charge of putting together that white sheet or whatever the heck it was called.
0: Yes, the white paper.
1: The white paper where this isn't sustainable and all that stuff. We also know that they've brought back Papa John into the fold after excommunicating him,
0: I had one Louisville insider say to me with Mom Chilovich, he just said, Papa's back in the house.
1: Right, and you know why Papa's in the house? It's not because everyone, forgave him for what he said. It's because they want the checkbook. Let's be completely honest.
0: Oh, yeah, absolutely.
1: But Louisville, like you talk about with the $1 million difference and all that, you can say that's not a big deal or whatever. I do believe, and Norlander does say that later in the clip that you played earlier and on with Andy earlier today, of... Milan did go to the highest bidder. And if Louisville didn't have the money to go out and finish that off, not saying Louisville's poor, not saying they didn't have an NIL war chest this offseason, just everyone has a limit at some point, and it appears like Louisville got to theirs. But all these questions, we can go back and forth, which team has more questions, expectations, all that stuff, that could have all been put to bed if Louisville just went out and figured out to get to the number they needed to
0: 100%.
1: Get to Milan Chilovich.
0: If they would have landed Milan, he's the missing piece for them. He's the surefire shooter that can be out there and stretch the floor and open things up for everybody else. No, I agree with you 100%. If he would have gone to Louisville, they're talking, Final Four. I forgot if it was Branham or Norlander that said this with Andy. They're like, we're not talking about Final Four hopes. We're talking about Final Four expectations, and now they're dealing with Final Four hopes.
1: Right, and that's a big difference. Because I think Louisville will probably be a top 10 to 12 team preseason. that's good. But when you're spending the most money in college basketball over a 3-year span, you want to, at some point, you need to go from Final Four hope to Final Four expectation. And that, unfortunately, when you talk about it with Duke, Kentucky, and Louisville, the story is, yes, Duke's choked in the tournament. It's been incredibly funny to watch them choke in the tournament.
0: But they go deep in the tournament every single year, and they win the ACC every single year.
1: Not only do they go deep in the tournament, you said it, they're winning the ACC. They're a 1 or 2 seed every single year. They're dominant in the regular season and into the postseason to give themselves the best chance to keep knocking at that door. And guess what? If Shire keeps this going, as funny as it is, he is going to eventually break through.
0: Eventually. I hate to say that. It makes me sick, but eventually, you're right. He's going to break through eventually. He makes me want to vomit, but John Shire at some point, he'll be like Cal. He'll finally get a player that makes up for every flaw that he has. We both fought Cooper Flagg and Cam Boozer. That dude, they still weren't that dude. Like, Anthony Davis was that dude for Cal. He could not bleep up Anthony Davis in that team. And, maybe one day Shire gets that Anthony Davis that he's just so, transformative for college basketball that he just can't miss with them. So, yeah, I agree with you there. But the last thing, and I'll let you go, and I appreciate your time. This has been a lot of fun and interesting.
1: Always.
0: Why is it? So, Duke, Louisville, Kentucky have been, and I think that's hard to argue when you look at the portal classes for Louisville and Kentucky and the recruiting class for Duke. It's hard to argue that they're the top three spenders in college basketball. Why in the hell can't Louisville and Kentucky pull their weight in this three-horse race of the money race? Why is Duke able to pull it off and do it and spend the money and get the studs? Are Louisville and Kentucky bad at recognizing talent and paying for the wrong guys? Is it the fact that Mark Pope and Pat Kelsey just really aren't those dudes? Doesn't matter what kind of team you put in front of them, they're going to find a way to bleep it up at some point in the season, or the case of both of those guys, multiple points during the season. What is it? Why? Louisville Kentucky is spending all the money to get all the players. Why haven't they figured this out?
1: I mean, that's a $20 million question.
0: Yeah, but it's crazy.
1: First of all, because we're going back the last 3 years, you got to look at year one for both of them, Pope and PK, whereas Shire had already been there a couple of years, so he had a little bit of a head start, and it was, okay, let's just get a competent roster together, and Louisville, Kentucky, to varying degrees, both did that, both made the tournament. Kentucky obviously made the Sweet 16, so that's kind of, you can blame, quick turnaround, lack of preparation, and lack of full recruiting cycle, all that stuff. Last year was purely Mark Pope completely misevaluated the players that he got and was trying to coach a system that turns out he was incapable of doing.
0: Yeah.
1: Be pretty frank.
0: No, he couldn't do it. He just kept Jack. It was as a Kentucky fan, how frustrating and infuriating it was to watch. Well, I'm a Kentucky fan. You're not, but you put yourself in my shoes. he just keeps saying, he's asked the question, are you going to continue to shoot that many threes? Yes, they're going to fall. We shoot them great in practice. I was so furious. I'm like, will you just shut up and stop and try something else? Aberdeen and Owe can get to the basket. Utilize that. Utilize the size that you have with Moreno and Diabate down. Do something else, because just jacking threes with this team isn't working. So sorry. You just made me remember how mad I would get at the end of games. How many threes did we take? How many did we hit? Why are we still doing this? Sorry.
1: But on the Louisville side, going into it, the reason that roster was talked up so much last year is because the general public, me included on this, we kind of saw the sea change starting to happen with the Final Four from 2 years ago, but it hadn't really fully hit yet. To where if Pat Kelsey had that roster and Michael Brown Jr. stays healthy in 2022, that very well could have been a Final Four team. And a team that could have contended to go deeper in the tournament than ultimately they did. But as crazy as it is, again, we're in a different era now than we were in 2022 or 2023. And it's not because we're on NIL and all that stuff. It's because size and physicality and the paint is now what is absolutely in vogue more than anything else.
0: Yep.
1: Which is absolutely crazy and backwards to say.
0: It's not that way in the NBA.
1: Yep.

0: many of these really big behemoths as we can, and we're just going to smash mouth and punch you in the face and trust that in college basketball there's not enough good shooters to where you can beat us on most nights.
1: Right, right. And that's the biggest difference, 100%.
0: Yeah, and that's where Louisville's team last year, if they weren't in this era of college basketball, they probably would have had a lot more success. But instead, Pat Kelsey misread the room. And just like how, you know, all the general public did when evaluating the team over the offseason, me included, and thought that we were still in a different era of college basketball. And that's where the return on investment for Louisville didn't come to fruition. And obviously, with last year, there was the fact that you had Louisville, the top 10 pick, with Kentucky, the first round pick with JQ, where you didn't get nearly as much out of those guys as you thought, whether or not that's who to blame on, whatever it is, that story's for another day that we've talked about.
1: Yeah. All right, but hey, man, that was a great, fun, stimulating conversation. I really appreciate it, man. Thanks so much.
2: Oh, what's your Stanley Cup prediction?
1: Oh, yeah, sorry. Yeah, Tanner gets one hockey question today.
2: Yeah, what's your Stanley Cup prediction, Jack? Because you work for a hockey company.
0: Yeah, the only prediction I care about is that I'm going to Vegas this weekend to work game three, and I need to, you know, not screw up.
2: Hell yeah. He's going to Vegas.
1: Let's go.
0: Yep. Vegas and Denver next week. I'm seeing Dan Issel next week.
1: Oh, you're going to meet Big Is?
0: I'm going to meet Big Is in Denver.
1: Oh, man, that's great. Oh, that's fantastic. Well, you tell Big Is we miss him around here.
0: Will do. But, yeah, I guess I'll go Carolina in five. Sure. Why not?
1: There we go. I like it. All right. Hey, man, Jack, appreciate your time, buddy.
0: Always take care, guys. Blast as always.
1: All right, there we go. Got a little Jack Grossman breaking things down for us today on the roundtable. There we go. A little, you know,
2: all right, for the ones scoring at home,
1: disagreement between Jack and I, but
2: I liked it. For the ones scoring at home, when you said last one for you, that was about 5:28. That lasted 8 minutes.
1: The last question did?
2: Yeah.
1: All right. Let's take our final break. Come back. We'll wrap things up here on the Roundtable, ESP 680 1057.
3: Here's what's coming up on the Round Table with Round Daddy.
1: Hey, honey, let's have a little one-on-one session. Nah.
3: When it's Louisville basketball, we're talking about it.
4: We wanted him. We didn't get him. Now we hate him.
5: We don't. Yeah. To hell with him. Yeah. Sucks.
4: Yeah.
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1: 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I have a follower on Twitter, Tanner. She's Mimi. Okay. I think she's like a grandmother. And she listens to the show every day. She doesn't like me very much. She's always going at me on Twitter. I think she's actually warming up to me. She says, I will take Jack Grossman's opinion over Jay Strebel 82 anytime with a little smiley winky face. So maybe she's warming up to me a little bit. So maybe if you're listening, that was like the least mean tweet you've ever sent me. And I appreciate that, Mimi. Thank you very much.

0: much. So, so thank you to Mimi. Let's see here. What do we want to do? We've talked a lot about Louisville, Kentucky basketball in Milan and all the questions and everything today.
1: You had a little spat with Grossman.
0: It wasn't really a spat. We just, you know, we just had differing opinions.
1: Yeah.
0: But I wanted
1: to turn it up a notch. I'm
0: going to
1: say spat.
0: We just had differing opinions.
1: Bro's going to flip it around big.
0: What?
1: UK honk radio host goes berserk on super sweet kid and Jack Grossman.
0: I didn't go berserk on it.
1: I know.
0: I guess the biggest difference we have of opinion is this way he talked. I feel like Jack feels like Louisville's more of a complete team, which again they very well could be. But I just look at who they have on their team, and I just don't see it. I just feel like they have questions. Kentucky has questions, and that's what happens when you don't have a lot of retention for either team. I mean, Kentucky had three guys come back. One of them, Trent Noah, is a bench player.
1: One.
0: Hopefully, we don't have to see much of him unless it's like Kentucky's up 20.
1: And then there's one that you quite literally have never seen in Hawthorne.
0: I forgot about him. They retained four players, and one we've never seen play.
1: Cam
0: and Malcolm Moreno.
1: Oh, Moreno. Yeah,
0: they're the other two. They only retained four players. You have to go heavily in the portal. And, you know, Andy made this comment earlier, and I thought it was actually I never thought of it this way before, but because he and Nick were kind of battling back and forth because Nick kept bringing up the 247 rankings. And Andy was like, yeah, you're going to have a highly ranked portal class because that's – and I'm not just saying Louisville either here. Now, Kentucky's gone to number two in the portal. Louisville's still one. Kentucky's two. Tennessee's three. Yeah. He's like, yeah, you're going to have highly rated portal classes because you're getting – all of your players in the portal.
1: Yeah.
0: And you're going to spend a lot of money in the portal because you're getting all of your players in the portal. And sometimes that works and sometimes it doesn't work. It worked kind of well for Kentucky. Mark Pope's first year, Pat Kelsey's first year, they did play the ACC championship game, but we've gone over how that season was kind of fool's gold in retrospect when you look at it, what they did in the tournament, just getting blasted by a 9 seed and all this stuff. And then, you know, last year they both spent a lot of money in the portal again, and Kentucky was worse than Louisville. There's no doubt about it. Louisville had, you know, more bright spots during the season than Kentucky did, but ultimately they both exited the exact same round of the NCAA tournament and didn't do it hardly. They both won a game in the ACC their conference tournament. They won one game each in their conference tournaments, and they got beat the very next game. So their seasons, the way they ended, were very, very similar. They both spent a lot of money, and it's kind of like, you know, eventually one of these two dudes have to break through. Mm-hmm. Like, one of them has to break through at some point, or Kentucky more sooner rather than later is going to be looking for a new coach. Louisville will hang on to Pat Kelsey a little longer. There we go. So those are just kind of my closing thoughts on all of it. Like, they've done the same thing they've done in three straight years, spent a lot of money on the portal, had good, highly ranked portal classes, and the season is the best result has been a Sweet 16. In 3 years, the best result for both teams has been a single Sweet 16.
1: Yeah. Which sucks, and it was your guy, so at least you have that.
0: Yeah.
1: Norlander, I didn't. It was a different part that I didn't have to cut because it was in passing, kind of like, oh yeah, blah blah. But he talked about how before the Stokes stuff, he was like, I didn't really think that Pope had such a hot seat. Then the Stokes stuff happened,
0: and we played that on air. Not that clip you're talking mm-hmm. about. But the one he was referencing where he was hit with him and Gary Parrish, and he was finally like, yeah, I actually kind of thought about it a little more, and I believe now that Mark Pope is on the hot mm-hmm. seat.
1: All right, I do have one question. Take that microscope and zoom out. National. What team has the most pressure on? Like, what college basketball team it has the most pressure going into this season? Because I already have my answer, and it's neither Kentucky or Louisville.
0: Kentucky and Louisville only have pressure for their fans. Yes. No, they're like nationally, they're not thought of. I mean, I think it was Norlander did his tiers, and they were not on the top tier. Like nationally, they're looked at as interesting. I mean,
1: because there's a lot of question marks, rightfully.
0: Because he used the word interesting. He's like, I find both of these teams interesting now. Kentucky is now interesting to me. They make college basketball more interesting with the addition of Momcilovic. But the one national team that I think has the most pressure,
1: I actually can go two ways. But
0: I could too, because I could say
1: my pick's Illinois.
0: Really? See, they're not on my list. Okay, you state your case.
1: Just went to the Final Four, and you bring up retention. They retained all their stars. Or the majority of their stars. I think like one guy has gone to the draft or like had to graduate. But Stavakovic, I'm always blanking on he's the funnier one because they all swear. But the one that was like, yeah, if I didn't play, I probably would have killed myself if we lost.
0: I think it was the other Avicic. The other Avicic? Two
1: Avicic. I don't
0: think
1: it was Avicic. Avicic. Dang it. I'm blanking on his name. I just think through the retention and the skill that they had last year, and they Underwood finally gets to the Final Four, gets a taste of it. Illinois fan base gets back in that little limelight that they're like, ooh, yeah, that felt good. I think with the retention that they have, because Michigan on the other side, like
0: they
1: just won it. I feel like they expect them to go far again, but they're not like, you didn't win the Natty.
0: Screw. 2 years in a row, you suck.
1: Yeah, no, I think it's more Illinois on the national landscape.
0: Okay, I think that's a good pick. I was either going to go Duke or Florida.
1: Oh, yeah.
0: Because Florida won it 2 years ago. They were hitting on all cylinders heading into the tournament last year. They did lose in the SEC tournament, but they were like, it's the SEC tournament, whatever. I mean, they won like 10 straight in the regular season or whatever it was, and they were dominating everybody, and they became kind of like the sexy pick in the tournament to win it all again. And then they got put out was it the Sweet 16 was when Iowa put them out? No, round of, you're right. They're a second. They all second. Yeah, they're round of 32. They lose
1: to
0: Iowa. Yeah, a 9 seed, and they are what, a 1 seed?
1: Yeah,
0: Florida, 9-1, and they bring everybody back. I mean, they got Boogie Flan back, they got Chinyelu back, they got Charles Hout, they got Alex Condon. I mean, they've got 4 of their 5 starters are back.
1: I'll flip mine. Number one, Florida, 2.
0: And they said one of the issues was, who was the other point guard? Oh my gosh, why is his name?
1: The Princeton kid?
0: Yes.
1: Lee.
0: Xavier Lee. Yeah, Xavier Lee was seen as a kind of a weak spot for them. It's like, okay, mm-hmm. We get rid of him. We'll get a new point guard in here. Well, I think it's Florida.
1: Yeah.
0: Just because they returned 4 out of their 5 starters and everyone's scared to death of them. The other one.
1: I'll keep Illinois 1 just because to the Michigan point.
0: Yeah. No,
1: where they recently came off of a championship that's like, all right.
0: Yeah, they're bringing all their guys back too. So mm-hmm. The other one's Duke just because. As Jack said, like at some point, John Shire has to break through.
1: Oh, yeah.
0: Like how many more times is he going to bring in the number one recruiting class? I mean, the same conversation we had with Calipari until he won in 2012. Like how many times are you going to bring in the number one recruiting class, the number one?
1: And when are you going to stop choking double-digit leads?
0: Draft, you bring in the number one draft pick or at least a top 5 draft pick every year that's, you know, in player of the year contention.
1: 3 top 10 with Flag, Malawach, and Knipple.
0: And then you don't and all 3 of those guys are doing well in the NBA, specifically Flag and Knipple. Mm-hmm. And then, you know, you have Cam Boozer, and it's 2 seasons in a row where you choke it away at the end, you know, pressure on him just being labeled a choke artist. The way Cal was labeled a choke artist for the majority of his career until he finally broke through and won it. So I'd say my 2 are Florida's number 1, Duke number 2, but I like the Illinois. I like the Illinois. Yeah. That's a good one by you. So I think those are the ones nationally that have the most pressure on them. I think those 3 are really, really good choices.
1: Ooh.
0: Texture says, my pick is Tennessee. Never been to the Final Four, knocked out of the Elite 8 the last 3 years. I would say I like that, but like because they've never been to a Final Four and because it's Tennessee, I don't feel like people are putting all those expectations on Tennessee the way they're putting those expectations on Florida, Duke, and Illinois.
1: Oh.
0: Michigan, again, is kind of out of the conversation because they just won it, so it's not as pressure filled. Oh, you got another one?
1: The Johnnies?
0: Man, I love Rick, but he just does not. I think it's because it's
1: Patino.
0: He's always a shooter away.
1: Yeah.
0: And he never corrects it. Like, I don't think there's pressure on Rick because it's like, I kind of know what Rick's going to do. Like, he's going to have a great team. They're going to be a good seed. They're going to probably go to it at least an Elite Eight. But the fact that the dude just assembles the same team over and over and over and over again, it's like, bro, you got it. Like, the fact that Patino either can't or won't adapt is just stunning to me because, like, he is, in my opinion, the best basketball coach I've seen in my lifetime. Like, he's the best.
1: Mm-hmm.
0: I just don't understand why he keeps shooting himself in the foot with the same roster construction every year. So that's why I don't think there's that much pressure on the Johnnies because it's like, okay, Rick Pitino's going to be really good, but he has the exact same team he has every single year.
1: That's a good point. I was just trying to think about the Rapoli stuff where I was like, well, you know, if he doesn't win it this year, I'll fire himself and coach him myself.
0: Rapoli ain't firing Pitino.
1: No.
0: he ain't firing Pitino. All right, let's read some text and we'll get out of here. Other than the top teams, how can anybody really predict how far any team can go without seeing them dribble a basketball? Well, yeah, that's what makes sports talk radio fun.
1: That's why I said Illinois. I've seen those guys play.
0: With Illinois and Florida, you 100% can say that. Like, we've seen their team.
1: Yeah.
0: we saw both of their teams last year. And that's why he said other than the top teams. Tell Jack my sister is available. I want him as a brother-in-law ASAP. That's awesome. Tell that to the folks in Knoxville. Well, the folks in Knoxville are dumb. We all can agree on that. We had the best portal class in history of the world. Just ask our dork coach, PK. That was from a Louisville fan. Not from a Kentucky fan.
1: I'm excited for the season, but I'm excited for the nicknames. Can't wait to see what he's got in his bag.
0: I know. What does PK have in his group. Bag? He's got a whole new group to play
1: all
0: with.
1: All we know is A-Dub.
0: We know A-Dub. I mean, Lennon Johnson was not existent, so we don't know what his nickname is.
1: Yeah, I don't think.
0: I'm sure he has one for him, Long John.
1: I was going to say, like, Lonnie. all right.
0: Arizona's on that list. I don't think so. I don't think anybody expects Arizona to be as close to as good as they were last year. I think if Koa Pete came back, or they would have gotten Momchilovich, then I think you could add them to the list, but I think that since neither one of those guys are on their team, I don't feel like anyone's expecting Arizona to be elite. I think it'll be good, but I think they're not going to have the pressure of national championship expectations on their shoulders the way Florida, Illinois, and Duke are going to have. Like I think the pressure on them, out of those three, people really expect the national title to come from one of those three teams.
1: I fully expect all three of them to be number one seeds.
0: Yeah.
1: Come March.
0: Yeah, absolutely. Let's see here. I need to know what Jack's responsibilities are so I can tell if he screws up the SCF. Jack knows ball. Oh, here's a Louisville fan here. Oh, this is on Facebook. Here's a Facebook Louisville take. He's definitely not worth this amount of money. Glad U of L didn't offer up to this amount to get him. They should max out all players at $1 million per season. See, Diener? See, it's not just like one or two people. They're all over the place, Diener. They're everywhere. They're not the majority of your fans, but they exist. All right, last question. What about UConn?
1: Nationally.
0: Yes. They're going to be a top 10 team.
1: Yeah.
0: They got what's his face to come back? The dude from Indiana.
1: White guy.
0: Yeah, you're the UConn fan. You should know
1: this. Mullins,
0: there we go. Yeah. Braylon Mullins, yeah.
1: But Solo Ball's out for the wrist injury the whole season.
0: That is true.
1: That one really shocks me. It was like, it's a wrist injury. How did he play in the tournament with?
0: But he's out for a whole season.
1: It's a wrist, not a knee.
0: Maybe some ligament damage.
1: It has to be ligament.
0: That'll do it.
1: I think for UConn in this sake, they'd be the outside looking in. Now, in Connecticut, oh, it's
0: pressure's on.
1: Pressure's on, but like it's not like,
0: come on, Dan, it's been
1: 24 hours, man. Where's another Natalie?
0: It's been 2 years, Dan.
1: Yeah, like
0: it's, come on. We had to go through Florida and Michigan. We should have won it last year. What are you doing?
1: I would say they pressure wise or expectation wise, probably top 10, yeah, but
0: yeah.
1: Nothing to Shire or Underwood or
0: Golden. I'd agree with that. Yeah. I'd agree with that.
1: Outside looking in, that's what I'd pick it as.
0: All right, another great show today. Two in a row. Two bangers in a row.
1: Woo.
0: All right, we'll be back tomorrow. Matt McGavick will be on with us. Appreciate all the listeners, the texters. Sorry I couldn't read them all. They were coming in hot and heavy. I think the text line. This is probably the most jump in the text lines has been since John Calipari left.
1: Yeah.
0: I think this has been the most text we've
1: got. Oh, no. The Monday after Badunga signed, that was jumping.
0: It was, but it wasn't like this. Like yeah, this is
1: battling.
0: This is all across.
1: That
0: all
1: Monday was just more like
0: better eat it,
1: yeah,
0: fatty.
1: And I was like, all right,
0: yeah. I've been talking about across all shows, all day long.
1: Yeah, that's true.
0: And the text line's been popping from 7 a.m. till 6 p.m. tonight. All right, let's go ahead and get out of here. Back at tomorrow. Thanks for listening. Appreciate it. It's Roundtable, ESPN 680-1057. Reed, say bye.
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8: 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The Oklahoma City Thunder have their first championship.
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10: 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Good morning, Brooks. How are you, man?
11: I'm doing all right. How about yourself?
10: I'm doing really well, man. I'm pretty excited because I get to sit outside and do radio during the summer, and I can blame the 65 closure for not going into work. It's lovely. I'm telling you, it's great. For sure.
11: Very nice.
10: Bob Cilovich commits to Kentucky. Your surprise level that he didn't end up at Louisville, 0 to 10, is what?
11: Oh, I would say surprise level that he didn't end up at Louisville, maybe like a 2 at the most, I think.
10: Okay.
11: I think, you know, from the start of the process, since he exited the draft, obviously, you know, you look at Kentucky and kind of the position they were in, you know, really needing that centerpiece player. You always kind of had the understanding, right, that they were going to be able to, you know, have the biggest offer on the table. I do think that as the process kind of dragged on a little bit, obviously, you know, I think that Louisville got a chance to sell itself and make its pitch and, you know, put an offer on the table that would, that I don't want to say that they could, you know, they couldn't keep up with the offer from Kentucky, but I think just based on the fact that this kind of lingered into, you know, this week, shows he was probably taking his time and not thinking about like the offers on the table at least. But I wasn't very surprised that he went with Kentucky just based on how much, you know, they really needed to land, to land a player of his caliber.
10: I just wanted to clarify something you just said there, Brooks.
11: Sure.
10: Is your sense that the financial offer from Louisville was at least similar to UK's, or was it less? I mean, there's so many reports out there, and I don't know what I believe in the NIL world, and that's why I only talk about these things with you and Ben and different people who are right next to it. Is there a was it close? I mean, because, you know, we're hearing incredible figures, frankly, for these players. And obviously, he did a great job of positioning himself as the last great available player in this class. Were the offers close as far as your sources have told you?
11: I'm not sure necessarily how close it was, but I do think that, you know, obviously Louisville missing out on John Blackwell, right? Like, they still were able to put together an offer there for him. I imagine they keep some of that money and they had that kind of in the bank in the event that something like this would happen. So I do think that it would have been, you know, a competitive offer, like in most, you know, really really a high end of recruitments, but just kind of knowing what Kentucky had to work with here, like, I'm not entirely sure it was that close to what UK was offering.
10: He's Brooks Holton. He's with the Courier-Journal, CourierJournal.com, and at Brooks Holton on the socials. Do you consider this a miss for Pat Kelsey not getting Momcilovic on the roster?
11: I mean, tough to say, right? I was just talking with Zach about that. Like, I don't think that they necessarily, like, absolutely needed him the same way that Kentucky did. I would say this roster kind of needs like a knockdown shooter. Like, there are guys who can that are good shooters, but they don't have like the knockdown guy that they had on either team that Pat has had so far here. So certainly would have been a really nice get, but I think that like the roster is still in good shape. You know, despite missing on him, I suppose I would classify it as a miss, right? Like, if you get a chance to go and have like to go have a meeting with this kid and pitch him on your vision to the program, I think. You're in the fight, so yeah, it would kind of classify as a miss, but I do think, like we kind of talked about already, just, you know, the desperation from Kentucky to really add a centerpiece to that class kind of makes it hard to be like, well, you know, this is a missed opportunity, but like at the same time, you know, you're at the table with this kid probably, you know, you have the chance to do it, and you didn't, so I suppose it would classify as a miss.
10: To be fair, Rain Smith and Isaac McNeely were on the last two teams, and they combined to win one tournament game. So who knows if having a knockdown shooter is actually what they should be doing. Who knows? But I think, let's be very clear, I make that joke, but at the same time, it would be better if they had Momcilovic than not. I want to be very clear. This roster would be better if Momcilovic had committed to Kentucky, or to Louisville, excuse me.
11: Absolutely.
10: Yeah. Brooks Holton with us from the Courier-Journal. And I wanted to ask this in kind of a different way. Your colleague, Alexis Kuban, who we have on the program pretty regularly, has a piece up about the finances of football at the university, obviously in the wake of a couple months ago, the white paper, certainly the presentation recently by Athletic Director Josh Hurd to the board about the $30 million or so expected deficit on the Louisville sports side of things. This spending on the roster and this availability of funding to try to build the roster its way. Brooks, you and I have been the FOIA guys about the attendance at the Yum Center, that sort of stuff.
11: Yeah.
10: How much in your mind do you think Hurd sees this as an opportunity with a sport that does have 20 home games, you know, whatever that number is, to refill the Yum Center and get the revenue in that way when, frankly, they're going to have less home football games, you know, to try to bank on this year?
11: Yeah, I think I was at that meeting last month where they talked about the budget and they're going to, I guess, vote on it here in about 16 days. It does seem like, you know, judging from that conversation they had, you know, simply having less football home games like compared to last year will be a hit. And that's something that, you know, they're trying to account for. And I think Josh kind of framed it well, like, you know, obviously, you know, you have to spend money to put together good teams that are going to pack the stands. Otherwise, you know, you're going to lose even more money because, just, you know, that's the cost of doing business these days. Right. So, I think, yeah, you're spot on with just saying like, you know, they wanted to put together, as good of a roster as they can because, you know, you want to be in the conversation. You want to play these, you know, huge games, win a few tournament games. Hopefully that adds some extra money to your pool of revenue. So certainly you have to spend money to make money in this day and age in college athletics. Just by the nature of the beast, like if you aren't a competitive team, like as we saw during the Kimmy Payne era, you know, those stands can get pretty empty pretty quick, and stay that way. So definitely need to, put together, as good of a roster as you can and, you know, take on some of the burden of trying to pay for that.
10: He's Brooks Holton, joins us every Tuesday here on the program, 10:20, presented by our friend Brian Detman at the Detman Law Office, 2T's 1N, LouisvilleInjuryLawyer.com. You have a piece up on the lineup itself, and we know now that Momcilovic has committed to Kentucky. He will not be part of the Cardinal rotation this year. Obvious starters in this one are Badunga and Shellstad. Certainly they're going to be leaning on Aiden Woolley as well. That backcourt of Shellstad and Woolley, we hear a lot of, and you know, this is, I think, just part of the exercise of analyzing these teams before we see them on the court. It, you know, a lot of people saying, oh, ball dominant guys, not movement sort of players. Your opinion, Brooks, just, you know, having, you know, been close to the program, being around Pat Kelsey the last couple of years, will he be able to scheme these guys into sharing the basketball? Are people, in your opinion, overthinking a little bit of Shelstad as not a, you know, being a, you know, a sharer of the basketball in the sort of the traditional point guard kind of way? What's your take on that?
11: Yeah, I think that he can get the guys to fit what he wants to do. I also think that kind of with like the lineup looking a little differently, like we talked about, there not being, you know, the one really true marksman on the team, it'll probably change what they do just a little bit. And obviously when you have the bigs that they do, I certainly think we'll see like a bit of a different offense this season. But just kind of given the way that, you know, the Shelstad played at Oregon, that he was, you know, easily the top player there. So I think that kind of called for him to focus on being more of a scorer necessarily than a facilitator. He still had, you know, close to like a 32% like assist rate. That was ninth in the Big Ten last year. So I do think that he's a stable guy. He can, you know, is he going to be as good of a facilitator maybe as some of the other point guards you've seen the past 2 years? I'm not sure. We'll have to wait and see kind of how everything comes together in the fall. But I'm not that concerned about, you know, him trying to fit into the scheme. But it does seem like, just based on the changes to the roster, that there will be some differences in how they go about running the offense this year. And we'll kind of just have to see, like, what that means for the guards and how they start the offense and how they initiate it. I guess whenever they suit up for the first exhibition game.
10: Brooks Holton with us, at Brooks Holton on the socials, CourierJournal.com for everything they're working on. Adrian Woolley and the step into the next season is always a fascinating one, Brooks. And I think for those of us who love college basketball, Adrian Woolley is one of those guys that is the reason we do, right? We expect progress from year to year with players that, frankly, we don't in other sports. And, you know, and certainly college affords us these opportunities to meet these players and then watch them, you know, excel and get better, certainly down the road. They're hoping for that with Malachi Moreno, for example, at the University of Kentucky. And Adrian Woolley is that player for Louisville this season. How confident, I mean, obviously, the staff is very confident if they are going to make him one of the starters and centerpieces of what they're doing. How confident are you, though, that he's ready for the next step?
11: I would say fairly confident. I think certainly needed that first year of, you know, getting a taste for the high major competition, getting used to Pat's system. And they're certainly going to, like you said, like they're going to need him to be, you know, like one of the leaders on this team, just as the only person who played for the team last year. So I'm confident that, you know, seeing what he was able to do in some of those games where he took on like a larger role, with Mikel injured last year, thinking like he had a great game at Cal. Obviously the one that stands out, I know, is the game at Miami. He won that with a, you know, really tough three at the end and made some big plays down the stretch of that one. So I do think that that will come back, and that will be a very positive thing for him, just having that experience of getting to play at considerable minutes. I think he was close to like 22 minutes a game. I would assume that would be up to about 25, 26 this year. I'm just kind of spitballing, because you would imagine, right, if you're in the starting lineup, you probably play a bigger role. I think the biggest question for me with him is just, is he able to take another step as a defender? Because, you know, the guy they brought in from Dayton, Montgomery, he had, he was thought of as probably like one of the best perimeter defenders that hit the portal this offseason. So he's someone, I think, that just based on his defense and you know, what he can add to the team as a whole, like, he's going to be someone that's going to be, you know, right there trying to get playing time. And I think that that's a good thing to have when you're looking at someone like a Woolley, who needs to probably take another step defensively to prove that he can, you know, take some of the tougher matchups on this team on a nightly basis.
10: Brooks Holton with us from the Courier Journal. He's presented by LouisvilleInjuryLawyer.com and our friend Brian Detman. We can get to more of the roster as we go through the rest of the spring and summer here, certainly, Brooks. But, you know, just that backcourt in general is what drives usually teams to, you know, third weekends and those sorts of spots. What's your confidence level that this is a, you know, a second and third kind of weekend sort of backcourt between these two guys?
11: I don't know. That's a really great question. I would love to see them actually play with each other first, like have a game and see how they work and, you know, on the court. But no, I mean, certainly, like, you have a guy in a Shelstad, right, who's played a ton of games. Last season was obviously tough for him because he missed all but 12 with the hand injury. And I do think that, you know, having a full healthy season with a healthy shooting hand will probably make him a better player this year. I do think that, you know, this team also, like, it is going to be interesting to see how it works under Kelsey, because he hasn't had one that's been, you know, really anchored by a big man. And I think that that's going to be a huge part of the season, is how did they make this work? And obviously some other pieces, you know, like a Carter Knox is a different wing than they've had typically under Kelsey here. So, but in terms of the backcourt, like I do think it hurts just a little bit to not have somebody with like a Ryan Conwell-esque green light from three. I think that both of the starters I have in my lineup, Shosa and Woolley, they could be good 3-point shooters, but I do think that, you know, part of it will kind of have to see if they can take another step just in terms of being better shooters, and if they're able to keep up with some of the best backcourts on the defensive end.
10: Brooks, you've been writing about the Louisville Kings, of all things. They finish the season 6-4. They make the playoffs. Quite the turnaround, frankly, from how poorly the season started for this team. What is your grand takeaway from their regular season? What were they, second in the league in attendance? I mean, like, you know, this sort of thing, like the enthusiasm around the team. Is it the team's, you know, rally in the standings? What stood out to you this season?
11: Yeah, I would say certainly you mentioned just kind of like the crowd sizes. That really stood out to me. I know at the first game that I went to, the first game at Lynn Family Stadium, I talked to this guy who was dressed up in like a full Kings outfit, right? You know, just trying to find people for a story. This guy told me he was from like 4 hours away in Virginia, someone who was very hungry to have a spring football team to follow. And when he saw the Kings were coming, he's like, wow, this is a decent drive. Like, it's not, isn't terrible. So I'm going to become a Kings fan. And he, you know, that was his first trip to Louisville, was for that Kings game. And it's funny because I would see him, you know, I've seen him like on TV, like at the games. I've seen him like on like the big board or whatever. So it is crazy to see kind of like, you know, this team driving, you know, new people into the city. Obviously, they've had a really strong connection with a lot of people here. But yeah, the turnaround has been just kind of amazing to watch, I think. I don't want to toot my own horn a little bit, but like after the second game of the season, when they were kind of like, you know, they had their now starter at a kind of like work in for most of the second quarter on offense. Like, I kind of like wrote in my story that he could easily take over as a top quarterback on this team. Then they end up trading the starter, Jason Bean, to DC. They hand the reins to this guy, Chandler Rogers, who's been just like fantastic since he's been, you know, given the starting spot. And just listening to kind of the conversations that, you know, that both he and Chris Redmond have had since then, is just talking about, you know, he stepped up like as a leader, and, you know, we kind of needed someone like that. Obviously the big news too is that they dropped Benny Snell Jr., someone who I think when you're building a team and you're trying to get, you know, people here like invested, right? Like, you want to have a guy like that. I can't tell you how many people I saw wearing like a Benny Snell jersey at the first game, whether it be like a UK jersey, a Steelers jersey, whatever. And when they dropped him, you know, they were one of the worst teams rushing in the UFL. So, but since then they've had at least 3 or 4 games in a row of going over 140 yards, I think. I know they hit 200 against Dallas 2 weeks ago. So, you know, they've really turned it around. They've made a ton of changes. I think that just speaks to kind of, you know, obviously like a great job by the coaching staff, because you have to kind of like, you know, they've had massive changes on the offensive line. You know, you drop your starting running back, you make some moves, you bring guys back in, and then you obviously change up the quarterback. So they've been like very fluid into how things have been built. And then, you know, something that they talked about too is just not having a ton of time to prep. Like, there's not like a preseason, right? So these guys needed a few games probably to kind of gel as teammates. And you can't say enough either just about how good the defense has been. I mean, like the first play of Sunday's game, they get a pick six, and that kind of sets the tone for how that's going to go. And even not playing, you know, the starting quarterback, he was done after, I think, his second series. You know, they went with two backups. They were able to kind of, you know, very, very much convincingly win that game on Sunday night. So they're easily one of the hottest teams in the league heading into the playoffs.
10: It is National Rotisserie Chicken Day. And I asked Steve Karp, who's going to join us at 11, his favorite version of chicken. And I think fried chicken has a good reputation, and it should. I was thinking about this, Brooks, because I knew I was going to be asking you. I think two versions of chicken are pretty underrated. I think pulled chicken is wildly underrated, and like a nice smoked pulled chicken. I think fajita chicken is super underrated. Like, super underrated. I love the fajita process and those flavors and whatever else. What is Brooks Holton's favorite way to prepare chicken?
11: I grilled out some really good barbecue chicken on Sunday night in the new backyard. So I think that's up there for me.
10: Brooks, are you like the 16-year-old who gets his driver's license and is like, "Oh, Dad, I can go get the milk." Like, you're just excited to drive. Now you got this house. Like, you're just grilling and doing all the outdoor stuff. Is that what's going on?
11: Oh yeah, yeah,
10: I love it.
11: Grilling like crazy. I cooked out before our softball game last night. I made some burgers. So, but I would say barbecue chicken on the grill and then a Costco rotisserie chicken.
10: Little Birdie told me you had a great
11: Costco.
10: I know, dude. Those things are great. Little Birdie told me you had a nice softball game last night. Tell me about it.
11: Yeah, we won 12-9. I think I went 4-for-4. Made some solid plays at third base. Did not have an infield the park home run. 2 weeks ago, I had one of those. But we had someone else hit an infield the parker last night. So a much-needed bounce-back win for our team after we dropped a tough one 2 weeks ago.
10: There you go. He's Brooks Holton, at Brooks Holton on the socials, CourierJournal.com. 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Brooks, appreciate you, buddy. Talk to you next week.
11: Yep. Thanks, Louis. See you.
10: There you go. Brooks Holton, appreciate him jumping on the program. A little bit of hockey talk up next, certainly some NBA as well. Zach, as part of our NBA talk in the next segment, I want to make sure that everybody's very mad at Steph Curry. We talk about it next.
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12: All right, let's get him in here. CBS Sports. His name is Matt Norlander. He's very busy, but he's kind enough to join us for a couple minutes here on the program. Matt, good afternoon, sir. Happy summer. How are you?
13: Andy, happy summer. Well, it's technically springtime, actually. So I'm assuming saying that because kids are out of school down your parts. I live in Connecticut, and I got another, 17
12: couple
13: days
12: worth
13: of school before we're clear.
12: Yeah. All right, so I grew up in Western New York, and what I told the people here is I was always told we went longer into June because our weather isn't as nice in Western New York. You know, it barely pushed 70 sometimes, and we went back later because obviously in August and September the weather was much. It was still nicer in that area. Is that what they tell you in your neck of the woods?
13: It's that combined with the fact that snow days will inevitably lead to makeup days.
12: Fair enough.
13: So that's why we always, yeah. So to me, it's weird. We can get to the basketball any minute you want here, but it's weird to me. Like, I've got friends in the southern part of the country, and their kids will go back to school on, like, August, like, 15th, and I'm like, what?
12: Oh, yeah. Yeah.
13: August 12th. That's insane to me. Nevertheless, yeah, my kids are at school right now, so I am.
12: God bless you.
13: I'm distraction free. I know for another hour here.
12: Well, there you go. We appreciate you joining us. I guess just general reaction. I know it was, I guess, trending Kentucky would get Momčilović, but you know Mark Pope he's been trending before, and obviously some of those guys did not commit. But your reaction and the importance of that commitment last night for Mark Pope and Kentucky basketball.
13: Yes, it's the commitment that saved Mark Pope's offseason, unquestionably, because the reality of the recruitment was that St. John's was out once Tunde Yesufu committed, but in all reality, that staff had put a priority on Yesufu privately, quietly, for a good 2 weeks. So they felt good about their chances to get him. And so while they were still, you know, on the short list of schools, they were never expecting or anticipating to land Momchilovich. And then Arizona came into the fray just to see if they might be a real player. But they were not going to be able to financially match the likes of Louisville and or Kentucky. So the heart of this is that for, you know, the past 2.5 weeks, Kentucky and Louisville have really been the only two schools that I think knew in their heart of hearts they had the actual chance at landing Momchilovich if he pulled out of the NBA draft process, which was the expected course, but he did wait until the final day to finally get there. And Kentucky was the perceived leader. It was the more desperate staff, obviously. But I tell you, had it gone Louisville's way, I would, one, have not been stunned, and two, had it gone that way, the Cardinals would be a preseason top five lock as far as I'm concerned. They would have had justifiable Final Four expectations. Right now, I think they have Final Four hopes. You had Adman Chilovich, you would have had Final Four expectations. Those are two different things. And to not get him is, you know, Louisville will be relatively fine, but I do think it is the difference between having a team that can make the Final Four versus not. But Pat Kelsey has spent a ton, more than $20 million on his roster to this point, and now Mark Pope has done that again by virtue of getting Momchilovich. I was told that that it's in the neighborhood. It'll probably be slightly north of $6 million for him, and, you know, he should go get that money. That's good on him, and Pope dodged a calamity. Had Momchilovich gone to Louisville...
14: Oh, boy.
13: Oh, my God. It would have been disastrous for Kentucky. So dodges that, and then I kind of tagged this on the podcast earlier today. As someone who just, you know, covers the sport, writes about it, talks about it, I am all too fine with Momchilovich going to Kentucky because there's one more team that's interesting in the fold. Like, Kentucky really would have been non-relevant going into the season, and now, okay, this could be a top-five team in the SEC. And, you know, Louisville's still plenty relevant as is, and I still think that's definitely a top 15 roster.
14: Yeah, I think he would have been, I think they would have been a little bit generic Kentucky. And then Momchilovich just makes he's the ingredient that just makes the rest of their roster look better. I said there's just a ray of sunshine now on their roster with him on it instead of the cloud that's over it. Matt Norlander with us. He mentioned Ion College Basketball Podcast, CBS Sports, joining us here on ESPN 680, 105.7. What do you, as someone who we had Travis Branham on earlier, I kind of asked him something similar to this. You're in sources and gaining information and putting out there the correct information. When you mention how much these guys are being paid, I know there's gray area. It's always murky. Any idea how close Louisville and Kentucky's offers were? Any idea?
13: My understanding is that it would be within a million of each other. Do I have the exact number? No. But I don't think there was a wide chasm between both by any means. And my read on the situation, like, so he announced late Monday, 10 p.m. Eastern on Monday, you know, narrowing down and really nailing down the details of those NIL contracts takes time. And I think particularly on the Kentucky end, that's why it took so long. But I did, you know, I monitored the situation. I checked in here and there. And it's not like Kentucky was, you know, 10 paces ahead the entire time. Like, there was definitely still some moments Sunday into Monday where Louisville, I think, conceivably was still on the table and then was still an option out there. But ultimately, Momchilovich just went with the program that I think had the biggest offer on the table. And given Mark Pope's general approach to basketball and the offense he wants to run, like, I think it makes sense. I think he could have made it work at Louisville as well, but he chooses Kentucky instead. And as a result, like, he'll definitely be the highest scoring player on Kentucky. I'll be shocked if Momchilovich is not the Kentucky leading scorer next season.
14: Oh, without a doubt.
13: If he's not, I think that's. Yeah, if he's not, something is definitely gone wrong. So, those are, by the way, Kentucky and Louisville are in the past three offseason cycles. So 26, 25, and 24. I'd say Kentucky, Louisville, and Duke are probably the three biggest spenders in college basketball. And that just speaks to the support they have there, the fan intensity and all that stuff. And so now we see the two programs have two coaches in different spots. Louisville doesn't have quite as much, mainstream widespread.

0: Kesey, I think, is going to be potentially a player that is much more impactful in late February than he is in, you know, in November. But, like, you're Louisville, like, you got to be getting 3-seed, 2-seed, 4-seed, second weekend run here. Like, it's time. You put that much money into it, like, it's time. So, yeah. Kentucky, we know the deal. Mark, if Mark Pope doesn't make the tournament, he'll be out of a job. We are in a 70-16 tournament era.
1: Yeah.
0: But that might not, like, making the tournament's not going to be good enough. Like, they got a new AD coming. Kentucky is going to need to, in my opinion, to keep Mark Pope just steady, like, 6-seed or better, and win at least another tournament game, like, at least. He's gotten 3 tournament wins in his first 2 years, but put all this money into the roster, fans are going to be expecting, you know, deep runs. And I know I'm going along a little bit here, but I mentioned this on the pod, and I looked it up. It's in my story. I didn't realize this was the case. Kentucky is in the midst of its longest Elite Eight drought in the history of the tournament, since 1939. And the drought's 8 years long. It'll be 8 years next this upcoming season there. So, you know, it just speaks to the general consistency of that program that, you know, they routinely make very deep runs in the tournament. And right now it's the longest deep tournament drought in the history of Kentucky's program. And so Pope enters year three under a decent amount of pressure. Some still want to put him on the hot seat. I don't even necessarily push back on that. It'll be a fascinating situation between the two rivals all season long, in particular when they meet next season.
1: Yeah, I remember it was a couple weeks ago, Matt, you guys did a podcast, you and GP, and you're like, he's not, you know, you mentioned something about Mark Pope maybe not on the hot seat. Maybe it's around Tyron Stokes. And then you're like, well, you know, after a night or two to think about it, if he doesn't do this or that, he might be just on the hot seat. And that's how we're talking about it.
0: Yeah, I'll tell you what the framing was.
1: Okay.
0: So they got booted out of the tournament by Iowa State.
1: Uh-huh.
0: And in the immediacy of that loss, you know, I was looking at a coach that just made the tournament easily, back-to-back years, had 3 tournament wins, including a Sweet 16 run the year before as a 3-seed. And in the immediacy of that, I thought, he's not going to be on the hot seat next year. And then I think Parrish had mentioned, like, if he didn't make the tournament, he would lose his job. And I was like, would he really? Like, he's an alum there. And then we flash-forwarded 5 weeks, and Pope had missed on one player after another, and then
1: yep.
0: He missed on Stokes. And then once that happened, I was like, I'm coming around here, actually.
1: Yeah.
0: It's been tricky. And Pope knows that he doesn't run from it.
1: So, oh, yeah.
0: Yeah, he understands the situation. There's no doubt about it. But we'll see if they can now meet the newfound expectations now that they've got a viable top 25 roster.
1: Matt Norlander with us here on ESPN 680 105.7. CBS Sports has the Island College Basketball Podcast, has a piece up, a lot of stuff you can look at there about this commitment. This may sound stupid. I'm spending someone else's money here, but I don't know. I look at it and I'm like, if you're Louisville and it's going to take you from a good team to a great team, I don't know, and if you believe that it's a mil and a half or so difference, why not come up and meet that? And I know you would not be the person to ask that; be someone at U of L. Hey, why not come up and meet that? But that's what goes through my mind to go get a player that would have been this impactful and would have easily started over Fulgaris or Carter Knox.
0: Yeah, so I'll answer the question using the information that's kind of been shared with me, talking to a variety of different coaches, ADs, sometimes people that work with these collectives, in particular in this offseason. My estimation is that Louisville and to a certain extent Kentucky, like, they were stretching the absolute maximum of what they could afford to spend. Because what's the reality of this is, like, so Louisville, who knows how much they're spending on the roster. Everyone in the industry understands it's north of $20 million. So whatever that number
1: right.
0: is, 21, some people think they're at 25, right? 25, 26, 21, 22, 23, pick your number, right? They don't have all that money right now.
1: Yeah.
0: They cannot, if every single player on Louisville's roster went tomorrow and said, pay us, that doesn't work that way, they don't have it. They will eventually get it as the next 9 months roll on through and some of this stuff has to be cleared through the CSC and there's this whole new system. So with just that as the framework of understanding of how this stuff works, you have to then go and ask for a line of credit for another 4 or 5 or 6 or maybe $7 million. There was another high-profile player in the portal, and I remember speaking with that player's agent off the record, so I won't reveal who that was. But as this player was going through the process, the agent said to me, I will literally need to see a bank statement.